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20: 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The Dodgers defeated the Royals 4-2. The Twins came back and took down the Orioles 7-5. Minnesota sits one game behind the Rangers for the final AL wildcard spot. The Rays won their 9th straight game, defeating the Athletics 8-4. They now have a 6.5 game lead in the AL East. News out of the NBA as the Lakers are being sold to Josh Kushner and Bob Iger for a record-breaking $12.5 billion. And nine-time All-Star and 2017 MVP Russell Westbrook has retired after 18 seasons. I'm Brianna Miro.
0: Roll it, please.
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0: Annoyed though, I threw my remote control. I was watching the Mariner Yankee game last night, and they brought some nerd on there trying to explain. Well, if you look at the swing weight and the velocity, exit velocity, I mean, shut up. He just sucks. All right, and no analytic thing is going to fix Cal Raleigh this year. And we'll see what happens next year. But he's going to be better next year. If he's not better, he'll be out of baseball. Next!
1: A report this week says the Oklahoma City Thunder could look to trade Chet Holmgren if he continues to struggle against Victor Wembanyama. Ben, do you think Holmgren is still with OKC next season?
0: Well, he'll be there next season. The question is, after that, do they trade him at the deadline? Is he gone? He really was outclassed by Victor Wembanyama. It was embarrassing. Total fraud, Chet Holmgren, in that series. Next!
1: NFL isn't the only football approaching. The college season is right around the corner as well. Ole Miss is ranked in the top 10 in most preseason rankings. How well do you think they can do after the Lane Kiffin debacle last year?
0: Well, I haven't really looked at how their NIL portal thing. You know, it's really how many players you buy. That's, you know, if you have good players, you spend your money properly, you can win. But there's the boosters at Ole Miss are legendary. Like, they are, you know, there's a few rich guys there that are really paying for everything. So they're going to demand success. I think they'll be okay. I mean, Lane Kiffin's a hype guy and a gas bag and all that stuff. He left. Not everyone vacated the program when he left, and they've added a few players, so I think they'll be all right. There it is. Mallory, third degree. I think they'll be a mid-level SEC team, Ole Miss. How did we do, Kubaloo?
1: You passed this edition.
0: That is a win. Put it on the board. Choo-choo!
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11: 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Joining you on a Thursday morning, Ian Beckles will be with us in the 8 o'clock hour. We've got a lot to talk about, including the best team in all of Major League Baseball, your Tampa Bay Rays. But we have to lead off with gutsy performance, a heroic performance by one Aaron Jacobson. They call him Aaron Six Holes Jacobson now.
12: Wow. A lot of holes.
11: He's got a lot of holes, but he's back with us this morning after not one, but double hernia surgery.
12: Stacks on stacks, man.
11: And more unexplainable things that happened to him than I've ever seen. Unbelievable, but he's back.
12: I showed you my scars.
11: And I was horrified.
12: My battle wounds.
11: I said, "Why did they cut you open four times?" And you said, "I don't know."
12: No idea. Didn't ask questions.
11: I would have said, did you know when you were talking to the doctors after your surgery that they had opened you four times?
12: No, like I did see my stomach at one point when I was in a haze afterwards, and I was like, oh, that's not good. And I remember being like, what did you do to me?
11: Yeah. And your future as a bikini model is over.
12: I just have to hope my stomach hair grows back over whatever scars are going to be there, because my stomach is Frankenstein.
11: Will you feel odd if you have four scars on your stomach moving forward forever?
12: No, I'll feel kind of tough. Like, you got to go through some battles, you know? You got to get scarred up a little bit.
11: Are you going to, like... That's right.
12: You got to, like, show people that you've just been through a little bit of life and you've been scarred up a bit, you know? And that's good.
11: Yep. So Jacobson's back. He's back to talk about the best team in baseball, and I'll tell you what, this team, it's unbelievable. We were talking about it before we get on the air. To win 9 in a row on the road, as the Rays did yesterday with Drew Rasmussen on the mound, finishing off the perfect West Coast road trip.
12: And he didn't even have his good stuff yesterday.
11: He just had good enough, and that's what the Rays have been all season long, is good enough more times than not, as they're 74-46. The best record in all of Major League Baseball. We've been saying for a while they've had the best record in the American League, and they've been looking up at the Brewers for the best record in baseball, but no longer. Now the best record in all of Major League Baseball at 74-46, and they just continue to shock me, right? Like, even though I'm in, like, I've bought in on what this team's done, I think it's hard to watch what they've done through, as Aaron mentioned to me, we're now exactly 120 games into the season. I mean, this thing's almost over. Just 42 games left. And I don't know how, if you're a Rays fan especially, you could watch what they've done this season and not be sold. But even as somebody who has figured out over the course of the season that this Rays team is much better than I thought they were going to be, I'm still shocked when I see them go on the road and win 9 in a row on the West Coast.
12: 9-0, which is only it's the 13th road trip of 9-0 or better by any team in the modern era. So historic what they've done here. But you've got to think about what other fans are thinking about the Rays. You're 120 games into the season, and the Tampa Bay Rays are the best team in all of baseball. Fans of baseball that aren't paying attention like we are every day to the Rays, maybe they're fans of the whoever they are around baseball, they must look at the Rays and go, how?
11: What are they doing over there?
12: How? They probably look at the lineup and they look at the record and they go, how does this team, 120 games into the season, have the best record in baseball? And if you've watched the team like we all have, day in and day out, you know it's just doing the little things right.
11: I still say how.
7: You said the thing about 13 teams have ever done it. How about on a West Coast road trip going 9-0?
11: That's what I was going to ask. I'm glad you looked that up.
7: First time, you guys want to take a guess?
11: In 76 years.
12: Give me a year. 1977.
7: Well, Aaron also clearly looked it up. It was the 1977 Red Sox were the last team to do it.
12: Pat's birth year.
11: That's right. And I was born and ruined everything until this year, when the Rays were the first ones to do it since 1977. I mean, that really is pretty sure. I can't believe you knew I was born in 1977. How did you remember that?
12: Listen, man, surgery a couple days ago changed everything.
11: You're a savant now?
12: Yeah, I'm like Rain Man.
11: Yeah?
12: That's what they put in me.
11: I watched this guy on Facebook. He's one of these brilliant autistic kids, and he's just, actually, he's not even a kid. He's an adult. But you can say a date to him, any date to him, and he'll look at you and be like, oh, Tuesday.
12: It's incredible.
11: Like, it's, and then somebody said, like, how did you do that? And he's like, the math. Like,
12: it's Sam Cohen math.
11: Yeah, no.
7: All righty. I'm good at math.
12: No, you're
11: Let's
12: not.
11: Let's not lie.
12: No, you're not.
7: I'm not.
11: You're atrociously bad at math.
7: It's
11: what I've learned in the last couple days.
7: I was talking to my parents about it. It's odd because I'm really good with numbers. I'm just horrible at math.
11: So when you say I'm really good with numbers, what does that mean if you're really bad at math?
7: Like, I can see numbers and remember numbers.
11: Yeah, we all see, Sam. We all see.
7: No. Like, if I read something, I can remember the numbers, remember statistics. If you can put batting averages in front of me and I can remember them, home run numbers. I can remember all that stuff. But getting into how we're getting to said number, I'm lost.
11: We were in one of our former coworkers' office years ago. And we were talking about Jason Bartlett and like 2008 or something like that. And I was like, yeah, I think his average was like 264. And we looked and I had it on the dot.
12: It was just a weird, random, like I was there and I was like, why? How? What's the purpose of that stat? How did you remember that?
11: I'm 90% moron, 10% genius. Every now and then, the genius just sneaks out and pulls little things that I should never know. I think I've told you this. I was driving in the car. I remember I was on Bruce B. Downs specifically one year, years ago, and I was listening to an interview on some national radio show. I don't remember what it was, but in my mind, I thought, huh, this guy sounds like Ted Marchabrota. And then I thought, why would I know what Ted Marchabrota sounds like? And the next thing you know, they were like, talking with Ted Marchabrota. And I was like, what the F? Like, I don't know how I knew that. It was very, very weird.
12: I remember you telling me the Marchabrota story.
11: It's odd.
12: Yeah, you go back to that one as your moment.
11: I also called a no-hitter in the third or fourth inning. Like, how a no-hitter would end in, like, the third or fourth inning when I was a kid. Huh. Exactly to the T. I said, little dribbler ground ball up the middle just gets by shortstop into center field in the top of the ninth.
12: To ruin the no-hitter.
11: Yeah. Wow. Literally exactly how it happened.
12: You called a ruined no-hitter. You didn't call a no-hitter. You called a no-hitter.
11: I called how it would get ruined.
12: How it would get ruined.
11: Exactly. To the T. I didn't know the hitter, but I was like, it's going to be like a little dribbling ground ball up the middle into center field.
12: And by the way, the 9-0 road trip out west for the Rays, and people are like, well, you had to play the Rockies and the A's and the Mariners.
11: Doesn't matter.
12: And the A's just beat up on the Red Sox before this. That's a tough place to play when that ball flies. Colorado, the Rockies play well at home, and they're always dangerous at home, especially this year. Even though they're a bad team, they're dangerous at home. More dangerous than they are on the road, certainly. And you can get bit by them if you're not paying attention. So the Rays are doing their job. They're not losing to the teams they should beat. You cannot say the same thing for the Red Sox or the Yankees. Like, they're losing to teams at times that they should beat. The Rays are not doing that.
11: Yeah, no, they've been playing just outstanding baseball, and it's just been so much fun to watch, and we'll see if they can keep it up. I feel like they can. Now they're coming home. They have today off. I hope they're celebrating this road trip, because you mentioned the you know, the opponents that they play. I don't care. I've been saying it all like the last couple days while you've been out. It does not matter. The like the level. If when you do something that hasn't happened since 1977, when you do something that hasn't happened in nearly 50 years, 48. I should know how old I am. When you've done literally almost 50 years. The level of competition does not matter. Right. I don't want to hear about that.
12: And you're coming back home and you talk about the rest for these guys. Think about what Nick Martinez allowed these guys to do.
11: Yep.
12: You have a complete game. Then yesterday, Drew Rasmussen didn't have his best stuff. You use Mats, who's been electric lately. Legamina, who I really trust. And then Grove comes in there for two innings. You don't have to use Baker. Kelly gets some rest. Like, you really, Clevenger, these guys that you really need for this bullpen. And then you're going to get Manny Rodriguez back soon. So
11: I can't wait. I love Manny. And
7: you didn't have to throw Wells either, Aaron. And the thing, when you were talking about the Rockies and you have to play them, they're a top 10 offense in all of baseball. So a huge tip of the cap to the pitching staff for a place that everybody knows the ball flies there. And that's part of the reason their offensive numbers are so good. I think people are quick to forget they had a shutout in the last game and they ended the middle game of the series with the last five innings not giving up a run. So they went like 14 consecutive innings without giving up a run in Colorado.
12: Now in Seattle, your bullpen got taxed. So now you got to rest them in Sacramento against the A's and you get a day off today. So everything really lined up perfectly. Drew Rasmussen, once again, didn't have his best stuff yesterday, but bullpen came in and the offense did exactly what they had to do to give him the runs.
11: Yeah, I mentioned this yesterday. I just assumed, because he is Mr. C, Mr. Consistency, I just assumed we'd get six out of Rasmussen, right? And I was saying, hey, if we get six out of Rasmussen today, which we probably will, they'll go to the bullpen for three. And with tomorrow off, that means that they will have used the bullpen for three innings in 3 days. And that's just going into Friday, which is just incredible. It ends up being four innings in 3 days. But regardless, like you said, they didn't use any of their best pitchers out of the pen in the last 3 days. That's pretty outstanding. They probably could, today being the third day included.
12: They probably could have thrown Rasmussen one morning, but the bullpen was so rested, they didn't have to do that.
11: Yep, exactly. Martinez with a great start. And that's why this is the best team in baseball right now. And I know a lot of people hear that, want to argue about it. And, you know, when we were kind of having our discussion about the offense, a lot of people jumped in about they're going to lose, they're going to do this, they're going to do that. But if you're a Rays fan, get that mindset away from you because this is one of the best seasons they've ever had. And even if it doesn't end the way we want it to, I think you should be enjoying it right now because they're making it really easy to enjoy.
12: And part of you still hate Taylor Walls, which makes no sense to me.
11: Best offensive season.
7: I believe you mean Tyler Glasnow.
11: Yeah, seriously. Yeah. What are you doing? I know you've been out a couple days, Aaron. But
12: My bad.
11: It's Tyler Glasnow around here. But yeah, home run from each side of the plate. Best offensive year he's ever had, even though it's not great with what he does defensively. He's done a really good job this year.
12: They showed on the broadcast yesterday, they had the baseball for him, the two baseballs. One of them had the tape on it and said 360 days since his last home run, and that was the home run. And the second ball, it said 30 minutes since his last home run.
11: That's fantastic. All right, the Bucks wrapped up their second joint practice with the Jets yesterday ahead of tomorrow night's preseason opener. But are joint practices as risky as they are beneficial? We'll discuss it next. It's the Pat and Aaron Show.
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11: Anybody know if anyone won the Powerball last night?
12: I just looked it up. Somebody in Illinois won.
11: Jerks!
12: I know.
11: I was saying to Heidi yesterday, a lot of people think, some people are smarter than that, but a lot of people think when we're on the radio that we're immediately rich and famous. And I said to Heidi, I wonder if we won iHeartRadio. We all pitched in on tickets yesterday. If we won as a group, iHeartRadio Tampa would there be people that were like, oh, these people are already rich and famous, like be angry at us because we won, not knowing that we're not actually rich and famous?
12: There would be some of that. All right, so Pat, right now, give me the power. I have the Powerball, the winning numbers. You don't know them.
11: Yeah.
12: Give me a quick pick, or give me your picks. Give me five numbers.
11: 76.
12: You're out.
11: All right.
12: Flip them, though. 67.
11: 67.
0: 67.
12: Four. Oh, here are the winning numbers. 4, 26, 66, 67, 69. 360, high 60s. Back
11: Gronk
12: to back.
11: Would have been psyched.
12: He would have loved it.
0: First two numbers. Only retired numbers in Lightning franchise history. Vinny and St. Louis.
12: That's a Sammy stat right there, man. That's a Sammy stat.
0: So that's where, when I tell you I'm good with numbers,
12: that's your
0: this
12: math?
0: Is partially my dad. Like, if there's a password we have to remember or a code or a PIN, whatever, my dad has always taught me growing up. He'll just memorize famous athletes that he grew up watching. He grew up in Pittsburgh, so whether it's Stargell, Clemente, Jack, whatever. So that's how I do it now. And when I heard 426, those were the first two things that came to mind.
11: Dude, I'm exactly the same. I think a lot of people do it. I don't think we're unique, but I think I'm exactly the same way. Heidi and I went and looked at a house not long ago. We were thinking about, you know, moving. And the guy was like, hey, we were something we had to sign up for. And he's like, don't forget. I can't remember what numbers now. But I turned around and looked at him. And what number did, it's crazy because I told him I won't forget because it's Kobe Bryant, Ron Artest.
12: And you forgot.
11: On the Lakers. And now I forget what number Ron Artest was. But, you know, that goes with what's been going on lately.
12: I'll never forget. That story was told to be said, I'll never forget.
11: Seriously. I was 15? Like, dude, I'll never forget. Kobe Bryant, Ron Artest. It was 15. 15? That's right. Yeah.
12: That's Meta World Peace to you.
11: That's true.
12: Did he change back or is he still Meta?
11: Well, I thought he was like Panda's friend now.
12: Oh, yeah. Well, I mean.
11: No, he's Meta because remember he's on the Hard Rock commercial talking about being Meta. Remember?
12: Yeah, he's Meta.
11: Yeah.
0: He has the commercials with Meta, too.
11: I'm a big. Does he?
0: Like Facebook Meta?
11: Smart. Yeah, yeah, yeah.
0: I've seen commercials where really? He says stuff like Meta. What's it? Meta VR, where he's wearing the glasses and it's like Meta Vision. But it's just Meta World Peace.
11: Well, we've got football vision tomorrow night. The Buccaneers back on the football field. And we were talking a little bit, the second joint practice yesterday for the Buccaneers and the Jets. And it definitely got chippy on day one. And it's funny because I felt a little bit like maybe I was filling in for you, Aaron, as safe man. Because when I listened to Luke Goedeke talk about all of the scuffles on day one and what happened between not just him and David Bailey, but whoever the hell number 52 is, listen to what he said on what happened on Monday.
1: Well, he called me out in one-on-ones, and he wanted to go against me, and then lost, and then tried shoving me after, and then 52, I believe, came from the side and just cheap shot me. So that didn't start practice warm and fuzzy, that's for sure.
11: Didn't start warm and fuzzy, but when I hear him talk about a cheap shot, right, at joint practice, the guys you're practicing against on another team, they don't have the same level of give a damn when it comes to you remaining healthy as your own teammates do at practice. Now, I will acknowledge, in my opinion, I think joint practices are very, very important. I don't know if important is the word, but beneficial for sure. As I talked about yesterday, you can work on things that you just can't work on in a preseason game. Well, you don't know that you're going to be able to work on them in a preseason game. A game's a game. It's going to happen how it happens.
12: And for everything you just said, too, I think when you're playing a different opponent, when it's not your own teammates, there's a different level of intensity that comes with that.
11: Yes, no doubt about it. And, you know, when you get to a joint practice, you can say, hey, let's work on goal line versus goal line. In a game, you may never see a goal line situation the entire preseason, right? So it is advantageous to be able to work on those things. But I wonder, is it as risky, or I worry, is it as risky as it is beneficial because of the fact that you've got guys taking cheap shots at each other, which is certainly not a good thing. So we'll talk to Ian Beckles about it coming up at 8 o'clock. Obviously, he had I was texting with him yesterday, a lot of joint practices with the Dolphins and the Jaguars when he was playing. But the last thing we need is a major injury because a guy on the other side is playing with his hair on fire and trying to make a football team and doing things that you shouldn't be doing out in a practice.
12: Yeah, there's the give and take. There's the good things and the bad things. There's what everything you noted. I mean, you want to see, especially with the poor tackling we see to start football seasons now.
11: So bad.
12: And if they're not going to play a ton in preseason games, then I want to make sure in practice they're getting their money's worth. And if they're going out there and they're hitting, which we're hearing in these two in these joint practices, it has been intense.
11: Yeah.
12: You know, that's as long as guys aren't getting hurt. Now, that's the bad side of the coin is guys could get hurt. The good side of the coin is maybe you're going to be a little bit more ready for the NFL season when it starts if you're not going to be playing as much in the preseason.
11: We've been talking a lot about some of the amazing catches we've seen during training camp practice here in Tampa Bay for Ted Hurst. And the fact that, yeah, he's going to have to learn the playbook and he's going to have to figure things out. And he's also, at best, the fourth wide receiver on this team when it comes to the depth chart. I think he may even be behind Tez Johnson, right? They'll have plays for him because of his size. But if he continues to show the things he's been showing in training camp in the preseason, they're going to carve out a bigger role for him than I think they expected to, because he's been lights out, and yesterday he finally got to do it against somebody that, as you noted, is in a different color, which is just always, you know, it's always different. The Jets' defensive back is all over him on a play that the Buccaneers, by the way, they put it out on a tweet that they said, the Ted Hurst hype is real, but he almost gets his jersey ripped off of him because this Jets defender is so on top of him and is still able to kind of turn around and make almost like a back shoulder catch, but it's really like not the way you would design a back shoulder catch to work.
12: And those are the things we saw with Mike Evans, catching in traffic, making difficult catches, getting up to the high point and winning. And it doesn't matter if you're a third year guy who hasn't been discovered yet, or if you're a rookie with whatever expectations are on your name. If you go out and you perform and you show your coach on whatever team you're playing for that you understand the playbook, you grasp the speed of the NFL, and the moment's not too big for you, and you can contribute, you're going to play. You're going to go out there and you're going to play. They're going to find a way to play you. Look at Yaya Diaby. Maybe started a little, they got to him a little bit too late in his rookie year, but yeah. Eventually it's like, hey, if you're the better player, you're going to be the starter.
11: It's been pretty crazy because the expectations, I think, for Ted Hurst today are astronomically higher than they were just a couple of weeks ago. But I just hope that Bucs fans don't get their hopes too high for a guy that is still down on the depth chart. But right, if he continues to make plays, they're going to get him out on the field.
12: And I think it's a good time to note, Emeka Buka did leave practice yesterday with a toe injury.
11: Yeah.
12: So hopefully he's going to be okay. Bucs are going to need him.
11: Yeah, he's a guy that, by the way, was not going to play tomorrow night regardless, right? So that's the good thing. Hopefully it's something that, you know, we know turf toe can linger and be a pain in the ass. So hopefully it's not that, and it is something less significant than that. All right.
12: We've got a new, crazy new Lakers owners. Lakers,
11: yeah,
12: already found new owners. That will lead off today's top headlines coming up in just a few minutes.
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0: Brought to you by Rivard Buick GMC. The Rays were back in action yesterday looking to make history and go 9-0 on a West Coast road trip. Road trip in general for the first time in franchise history. And, well, don't be surprised because they did. They went 8-4. Mr. Consistency on the bump. He goes 5. Walked a couple, did have a trio of strikeouts. Pat, you said on the show yesterday to take the over. You were correct on that one. 12 total runs. And, gentlemen, I just want to say something here. I have a hand-up moment.
11: Uh-oh.
0: I texted you guys yesterday about Liam Hicks. I was wrong about him. Not wrong. I should have been higher on him. I would like to say Sam Cohen, I'm fully bought in on this team now. Because fully of Liam Hicks.
11: He's on.
12: Liam Hicks. Which I agree is a game changer.
0: It's not even just his bat. You saw the home run yesterday. For a second, I thought he was going to have a fourth hit. What was it, the eighth or the ninth?
12: He came hit up that hard.
0: Was ripped.
12: Yeah, he pulled it.
11: And I feel like, correct me if I'm wrong, Sam, you're not saying you're totally sold on the Rays just because of Liam Hicks. You're just watching what we're all watching, which is this team doing unbelievable things, including now something that hasn't happened in nearly 50 years.
0: No, I am saying Liam Hicks, just it's not just what he does with his bat, and I've said it on the show a bunch, Pat, you alluded to it when they made the trade originally. The amount of freedom that he then gives Junior Caminero is gigantic for this lineup.
11: Yep.
0: And what people aren't talking enough about is how much he does for the guys behind him. Because if he's giving Junior space, now Junior's on base. Now Liam, a guy that doesn't strike out, he gets on base. He makes hard contact.
12: But do you see why I value...
0: There's stress on the base paths.
12: Do you see how much, and you and I have debated this, Sam, why I value a guy who does not strike out on this team for this specific lineup? Like that, he's the perfect example of why you buy into a guy who just makes contact And look at Mullins, what he's been doing, and laying down.
0: Thought he had a homer yesterday.
12: So did I.
0: So close.
12: There's a couple for him that have been right. And Taylor Walls almost had like
11: all
12: six
11: year, yeah.
12: this week. It seemed like he had two, but he hit a bunch.
11: That's why they call him hard-hitting Taylor Walls, dude.
12: But Mullins puts the bunt down. Like, he puts bunts down. DeLuca's playing good baseball. Palacios, it just seems like, comes up with a big hit whenever he's needed. So, yeah, I just like this team, man. I have since the beginning.
11: Well, Palacios won me a couple bucks the other night.
12: Nice.
0: While we're talking bunts, can we just briefly mention that that bunt by Victor Mesa Jr. was one of the worst bunts I've ever seen?
12: I think it was a 2-1 count or a 3-1 count.
0: Trying the sack squeeze. I did not love the play.
12: I'm going to have to assume, and they were talking about on the broadcast, that was Mesa's own doing. That was not something that was put on. Yeah, it was horrible. And, like, all you got to do is drive the ball to the outfield, and you can do that, and you bring a run in. So I didn't like that either.
0: Even if you, a chopper on the infield probably gets the run home. So, yeah. I didn't love that. But yeah, I am sold this offense. I've had plenty of concerns. That's very well noted on this show. And yes, the ball flies in Colorado. The ball flies in Sacramento. Even though it is barely above sea level, it's the minor league park. It's, first of all, an absolute crapshoot out there. But Sacramento, the trip goes well. Rays go 9-0. And how about breaking news out of the National Basketball Association yesterday? The Lakers are being sold to American businessman Josh Kushner and former Disney CEO Bob Iger for a record-breaking price of $12
11: billion. $12.5 billion. Oh, they almost got to 13.
0: Really? The source I saw said 12.
11: ESPN, at least, it's one of their top headlines right now, says 12.5. I guess once you get to $12 billion, people don't care about the 0.5. That's $500 million, people. Yeah, I mean, just unbelievable price, but not shocking. It's one of the most storied franchises in all of sports.
12: Yeah, but what's shocking is Mark Walter had just bought his portion.
0: Last year.
12: Yeah, last year.
0: $10 billion, I think it was.
11: He just made $2.5 billion in a year.
12: It just flipped it and made $2 billion. Yeah, I think he's dealing with some legal troubles himself. I believe that's the case. But either way, I mean, that's a lot of money.
0: I'll be curious to see. Now, Bob Iger, he did step down as the CEO of Disney, I believe, earlier this year, like March-ish. I'm curious, though, Disney owning ESPN, I'm sure he still has plenty of ties there. Out of the 82 games, what do we think? Over under 75 games are on ESPN? I mean, and the Lakers are going to be on ESPN anyways.
11: I was going to say, yeah, like, this guy doesn't work for them anymore.
12: No LeBron now. It's a Luka Doncic show.
11: Yeah.
0: It's the Austin Reeves show.
12: Sure. He's a very good player. But it's the Luka Doncic show.
0: Well, Kushner and Iger, they originally were trying to be a part of the expansion process in Vegas. But according to Miss Shelburne on Twitter, Ramona Shelburne, she said that they made a pivot and they went after the Lakers after the opportunity presented itself. I got to imagine that's got to be a pretty good turn, because the price you would have paid for the expansion would have been really high anyway. So instead of having to start from scratch, you just get one of, if not the best franchises in sports history.
11: Yeah, I would love to own a team in Las Vegas, but at the same time, owning one of the most storied franchises in all of sports, probably a little above that.
12: Right,
11: for
12: and
11: me.
12: Definitely. But also, if the easier path is to pivot from Vegas and go, if that's up for sale and you can get the Lakers, yeah, you pivoted and it was a good move for them.
0: Well, somebody who's been pivoting quite a bit the last couple months is the National Collegiate Athletic Association. The NCAA announced that they will stand behind and continue to fully defend their decision to not give waivers to the class of 2022. We talked about this in headlines a couple weeks ago. There was a ruling in Colorado from a judge who gave a blanket waiver for an extra year of eligibility for all 2022 athletes. The NCAA has come back and said, essentially, absolutely not happening. We've seen a couple people, most notably two of the defensive linemen at Indiana who won the title last year, who had graduated. They announced just last week that they would be back playing football for the Hoosiers. So you were going to see a lot of talent. And again, this will go through a litany of court cases and different appellate courts. But really interesting that the NCAA thinks that they're going to win, and B, that it seems like they actually have a backbone for once.
11: I would love to have some way of knowing how much money is wasted on litigation for stupid crap every year.
0: Probably more than Iger just paid for the Lakers.
12: But they ordered they ordered an expedited briefing. So,
11: well, that's good. I'm glad that they expedited the bull bleep. All right. I mean, I'm just like, some of this stuff is just obnoxious to me. Figure it out. put something in place. And like, we're talking about college kids playing sports. It doesn't need to be over litigated. And it, like you said, Sam, it will be. I'm not shocked when it will be, but it freaking shouldn't be.
0: It is interesting. I'm just really curious because we have college football less than, what is it, 3 weeks away now? So
12: I think we're like 2 weeks away now.
11: Say it again.
0: Yeah. It's less than 3 weeks. I think you're right, Aaron, closer to 2 weeks. But it's interesting because, as I just mentioned off the top of my head, you have the two defensive linemen from Indiana who have now gone back to school. What are they going to do? Play for a third of the season and then some of these court cases go through? Maybe the NCAA wins and then those guys are off a roster. So it's just becoming a total cluster blank.
12: 16 days until first week zero college football.
0: How about zero?
11: Such a stupid name.
0: How about 0 days, gentlemen? How does that sound?
12: That sounds great. To what? 0 days to what?
0: 0 days till actual preseason football. We had the Hall of Fame game, which that's even kind of a glorified preseason game. How about preseason week one, Thursday, August 13th? Football is back, gentlemen. Kicks off tonight. Bengals-Lions at 7 o'clock.
12: Full slate.
11: Let's go!
0: Panthers-Steelers, 7 o'clock. Colts-Patriots, 7:30. Chargers-Texans, 8 o'clock. Cardinals-Raiders, 8 o'clock. Titans-Niners, 9 p.m. on the NFL Network. Football, gentlemen, it's back.
11: I love it so much.
12: Football is fully back.
11: That, like I was saying, starting probably tomorrow morning, I don't even know what they do in the morning now because obviously we're here. I know they got rid of NFL AM or whatever the hell they were calling it. But starting tomorrow, you're going to be able to turn on NFL Network almost any time of any day and there will be a preseason football game on. And I don't know about you, but that's beautiful to me.
12: They should have made the game, the Green Bay-Pittsburgh game. That should be in Green Bay. Aaron Rodgers. Has he been back yet? No, right?
11: No, not at all.
0: I'm trying to remember. Well, we know he didn't play for the Jets, but for 6 seconds.
12: Well, he played after that.
11: Yeah.
12: Has Aaron Rodgers? I don't think he has.
0: I don't think he's been back. He's played the Packers because the Packers played in Pittsburgh last year. But I don't think he's been back to
12: land. Yeah, that's what I'm saying. I think last year he wanted it. No, he has not returned since he was traded to the
0: you're
12: Jets.
0: You're right. Probably his last year, so probably won't get a chance to return.
11: Didn't he say it's definitely his last year? I thought that
12: would be. But I don't believe him.
11: Yeah. Do you believe that he has a wife?
12: I don't tend to believe anything that guy says. He locked himself in a dark room for days, no light. Like, and he said he had an experience from that. That's not normal.
11: Well, no, he's definitely not normal.
12: Not a normal thing.
0: That is today's top headlines brought to you by Rivard Buick GMC, the number two GMC dealer in the
12: country. Whoa, dude. 813 day, man. That doesn't make today's top headlines.
0: Shout out 813. It's 813, August 13th. Happy.
11: Sam hates Tampa.
0: I love Tampa sports.
12: He's a Pasco guy.
0: Exactly. I'm a 727 baby. It is 813 day. Also, shout out to my girlfriend. It is her birthday as well. So happy Tampa Day and birthday day.
12: Don't just slide that in there to today's top headlines.
11: Dr. Grossman?
0: Dr. Grossman, happy birthday.
11: Can we call her again?
0: No,
11: let's call her and sing happy birthday.
0: Hold on a second. She said.
12: Time out. Dr. Grossman yesterday was your girlfriend?
0: You didn't realize that?
11: Whoa. No. Hold on. You didn't know that Dr. Madison Grossman?
12: I had no idea.
11: Was Sam's girlfriend.
12: Dude, I was so loopy.
11: You just thought we had a random doctor on.
12: I thought Dr. Grossman called. That's why Sam this morning, I thought it was weird when Sam, now it makes sense, because Sam only talks about his girlfriend. Today he's like, yeah, Dr. Grossman sounded hot. And I was like, that was a weird thing to say. Now it makes a lot of sense why you said that. All right. I see you now.
11: Amazing. Yeah, she was telling us, she told Sam about what we never knew. I never knew.
0: We just thought a hernia was a hernia.
11: Yeah. Like, he's like, do you know what a hernia is? And I was like, yeah, it's a hernia. Like, what do you mean? And apparently, I guess you probably know this by now, it's your freaking intestine popping through your stuff.
12: Right. So now it makes sense. Yesterday when I listened, I was at home on bed rest. And I heard Dr. Grossman call in. My mom was blasting the show downstairs. She was staying over and helping me out because I couldn't do anything. And I hear Dr. Grossman talking about my weak abdomen. And I'm like, this lady's just calling in, ripping my weak abdomen. So I had to call her to defend myself. I had no idea that was your girlfriend. I swear, until this moment.
11: If you remember, if you were listening yesterday, what Aaron said was, as soon as I heard Dr. Grossman on the phone, I knew I had to call in. And I just assumed he said that.
0: Because he knew.
11: He knew that Dr. Grossman was, in fact, your girlfriend.
12: It all makes sense now, because I even made a joke. I was like, Dr. Grossman's got to be a doctor or an attorney. And now it makes sense that it's Sam's girlfriend.
11: Oh, you said that too. That's right.
12: Dating within the tribe. Yeah, I had no idea.
0: Hilarious. I get it. You're probably stunned. Sam's dating a doctor. I get it.
12: No, I was just so loopy, and I was sleeping. And my mom, who was just a loyal goonette, had the show on, and I heard that weak abdomen, and immediately I rose.
11: Well, my first thought was just, how does a beautiful girl who's also a doctor in a long distance relationship? What's going on here?
0: Sometimes you just make it work.
12: Happy birthday, Dr. Grossman. Happy 813 Day Tampa.
11: Yeah, no doubt about it. And listen, I love Tampa. I'm surprised, Sam, that as a guy who trashes Newport Richie as often as you do, that you're not more of an 813 guy. Also, the text line is reminding you 727 was originally 813.
0: We adapted. We changed. We overcame.
12: You're not going to read the next one?
11: Dang, Aaron back by Thursday. Let's effing go. Hey.
12: Thank you.
11: What a warrior.
12: Thank you.
11: What a warrior. Aaron Jacobson, one of my favorite things about Tampa. Huh? How about that? You're one of my favorite things about the 813,
12: Aaron. No,
11: you're
12: making it silly. I don't like that.
11: What do you mean? I'm lauding you for your heroism.
12: If I burp today, by the way, I've been told by my doc I have to get the gases out.
11: Okay, so you might burp on the air.
12: I don't know. Like, it's been coming out of me.
11: My buddy's ex just belch all the time.
12: Like, there, I just turned off the mic to get it.
11: What a gentleman you are. What a gentleman. But it is 813 day, and we wanted to ask you. It's a big day here in Tampa. We wanted to ask you, what are your favorite things about Tampa? Maybe it's a restaurant, the people. I'll tell you, for me, having known zero about Tampa when I moved here, other than the fact that it was in Florida, if you said to me before I moved here, what do you know about Tampa Bay? I'd say I know about the Buccaneers and the Rays and the Lightning because I watch sports, and I know it's in Florida. And that would have been the extent of my knowledge of Tampa. So one of the things I learned about almost as soon as I got here was the rich Cuban heritage that we have here in the area. I'd never really had Cuban food before I moved here. So I absolutely love Cuban food and the Cuban culture and heritage that we have here in Tampa Bay. I think that's really incredible. It's just much more diverse than where I grew up. Like, where I grew up, it wasn't like we were in the middle of Nebraska, right? And it was just Dutch white folks walking around everywhere. We had a lot of Cape Verdean people, as I mentioned, during the World Cup. So it's not like we were just totally without diversity. But Tampa has so much more than where I grew up, right? And I've learned about so many different cultures and the food. So that's one of my favorite things about Tampa, without question.
12: Tampa, for me, very interesting, because I grew up in Sarasota and spent the majority of my life in Sarasota. And I always thought, like, I looked at myself as a Sarasotian. And then I got here in 08 to go to college. And now that I think about it, the majority of my life has been spent in the city of Tampa now.
11: Yeah.
12: And
11: it's weird for me, my adult life has been, right?
12: Right.
11: Like, not my whole life, but the majority of my adult life since I've been, you know.
12: I mean, when I turned 18.
11: Walking upright.
12: I've been downtown Tampa since I was in that area. I've been within a 5-mile radius for the last almost 20 years.
11: Yeah.
12: Whereas downtown Tampa, well, University of Tampa, if you haven't seen it, it's basically the downtown area, those beautiful minarets.
11: If there's somebody listening to our voice that hasn't seen that college,
12: they're not 813.
11: I'd be shocked.
12: Yeah, they're not 813. And then just,
11: it is so different though.
12: And that's watching it grow from an 18-year-old where the Riverwalk didn't exist. I mean, we used to walk. I remember looking out across the way when they were just starting construction on Curtis Hickson, and it was just.
11: When did that happen?
12: Probably around that 08 time. Was the Curtis Hickson, they redid everything over there, yeah.
11: Because I don't remember it not being there, and I got here in 06.
12: Armature Works wasn't a thing. Everything downtown is transformed, and the evolution of the sports teams since I've been here. In the last 20 years or so, everything has come up.
11: Yep.
12: Of course, the Bucks have been established here, but the Lightning winning Stanley Cups and growing, and Jeff Vanek taking over that Water Street area, that's transformed it. Major League Baseball with the Rays, even though they're in St. Petersburg, we're seeing it creep over into Tampa now, and of course, we're getting very, very close to a stadium deal.
11: It's crazy. When I moved here, the Rays were still kind of in their infancy, right? Like, it's wild how much they've changed since I got here.
12: And I think Tampa Bay has helped build up this 813 to a new level. The city of Tampa has become put on the map a little bit more because of sports.
11: Am I the only one who didn't love the Tampa Bay thing? Like, I loved us winning a lot, but the words Tampa Bay, for some reason, to me, always rang very cheesy.
12: I loved it. On the text line, Aaron sounds like he lost his sharp edge being too nice this morning.
11: Oh, no. Well, they cut it out of him.
12: And a good point, Kenyon Sadiq had a hernia surgery. He said just had a hernia surgery, and he's not practicing. He had it in May, people. He had it in May. And let me remind you, it's 813 day. That's August.
11: Yeah, wow.
12: 3 months, 4 months.
11: Does that scare you at all?
12: Hey, less than 48 hours.
11: Like, granted, playing golf is not playing football.
12: Dude, I can't feel my hip. My right side is just sharp pains.
11: Well, it's been 2 days.
12: I know.
11: Like, that to me isn't a shock, right? But.
12: And here I am. Here I sit. Let's go to Cigar Craig in Lakewood Ranch. What's up, Cigar Craig?
1: Welcome back. I'm glad you made it through the surgery.
12: Thank you.
1: And just one amazing thing is that as you being safe, man, you didn't vet your doctor coming up as thorough as you are. I can't get over it. It's Sam's lovely lady.
12: Yeah.
11: Well, it's not his doctor.
12: Yeah, it's not. No, she didn't go inside me.
1: Oh, okay. I saw the way he was talking that it was that. That was actually did your surgery.
12: Sam didn't like that I said that.
11: I don't care. Would that have changed your relationship?
1: Welcome back.
12: Thank you, Cigar Craig.
11: Thank you, Cigar Craig. Sam, would that have changed your relationship with Aaron if Madison had done the surgery on him and, you know, would have seen certain things having done the surgery on him?
0: I'm going to be nice to Aaron today. Wouldn't have changed anything.
12: I like that. He's being nice and showing confidence in himself.
11: Which technically means it would have changed things completely.
12: And by the way,
0: opposite.
12: All my stuff, all my parts are still here. I don't know if they put something else inside. I don't know what they were doing in there.
11: You guys wouldn't be quite Eskimo brothers, but you'd be like maybe Eskimo stepbrothers.
12: Hmm. He's going deeper in on this.
0: That got odd.
12: Really?
11: Favorite things about Tampa, 813-DAY, 888-388-0957. You can also text your thoughts to 82945. Message and data rates may apply. Make sure you start your text with DAE, and we'll never see them if you don't. Wow, so rude on the text line.
12: Oh, yeah. Yesterday, too, I know your trivia question was like, what did they discover when they went in to do the hernia surgery? And the text line, like, you can only imagine. It was like,
11: I actually have the text line. Sam sent it.
12: It was like they found all different lady parts.
11: Sam sent it to the WDAE group text. Here are the answers. Somebody did have the right answer, Aaron, by the way, of a second hernia. We also got he's pregnant.
12: Mm-hmm.
11: A New York Knickerbockers championship ring was found inside of Aaron.
12: That'd be sick.
11: And then the rest of them was somebody also said your Prince Albert piercing, which I didn't realize they said that.
12: Too soft for that.
11: Ovaries, fallopian tubes, and a uterus, as well as female lady parts, all found on the DAE text line is the answer to our trivia question yesterday. By the way, speaking of trivia, make sure you're paying attention closely to the show today because you'll have another chance to win a pair of tickets to go see the Rays coming up in the 8 o'clock hour on the text line. There goes Pat. Awkward. You're welcome. 888-388-0957. 888-388-0957. What are your favorite things about Tampa on this 813 day? I'll tell you this, the craft beer community here, and unfortunately you're seeing more and more breweries close because of the shift in alcohol consumption and the way a lot of people are drinking seltzers and stuff like that now. So if you loved craft beer, you might want to get out to the breweries as often as you can because they unfortunately are disappearing. But some of the bigger and better ones we've formed great relationships with, obviously. Our friends at Brew Hub, before they were sold, put together our Goon Squad IPA, which was on the shelf of Publix forever.
12: What do you think has better food, 813 or 727?
11: Man, it's hard to say.
12: And I mean St. Pete by that, yeah, more so than Pasco.
11: Oh, you don't think there's great food out in Newport Richie?
12: I'm sure there is great food, but overall, I'm like, when
0: what
12: I think
0: about
12: of
0: Hooters?
12: I love Hooters. Yeah. 813 or 727. Like, I think St. Pete,
11: there's
12: Tampa.
11: Great places to eat both places. Like, it's hard to say. It's almost like, hey, which one of your kids do you love more?
12: People have a real answer for that. Let's go to Loudmouth Todd. What's up, Todd?
11: Todd.
2: Well, good morning, gentlemen. Aaron, I'm glad that you're on the mend. I wish I could make the time to make you a nice, comforting bowl of matzo ball soup. That'd be the best in the 813. But
12: thank you.
2: More importantly, I'd like to change my name from Loudmouth Todd to Tiki Todd because I'm back there running that place for years now.
12: Nice.

0: finish off this conversation because he has a few favorite things about Tampa, or a favorite thing. What's up, Ryan?
1: Hey, what's up, guys? So I moved down to Tampa in 2020. You know, COVID brought me. I'm originally, you know, Jacksonville, Florida kid. And the best thing I found about living in Tampa is just you can see the difference in the people down here versus many other areas, like Pat hit on with the diversity. But ultimately, being able to listen to YouTube boobs on the actual radio and not iHeart has been one of the best things about it.
0: Hey, thank you, man.
2: Thank you, dude.
0: Did we, Sam, did we pay him? How much did we pay him?
2: Well, he called us boobs.
3: He called you boobs.
0: That's true. It cancels out. That was awesome. Yeah. Thank you, Ryan. I appreciate it.
1: Yep.
2: You can call us boobs anytime.
0: Whatever you want to call us, as long as you're listening.
2: But besides, if you call us that, you probably think we're great, right?
0: If you're calling, yeah, it was a term of endearment there. Yeah. And by the way, thank you to all the listeners. We just got our ratings and everything has just been awesome. So thank you for listening as long as you have. You've been loyal to us. It's growing. Sam, it's all you, buddy.
2: It is.
3: Not at all.
2: Sam Cohen. Hero.
3: Not even remotely.
2: I mean, not as heroic as Aaron Jacobson today, who's being a warrior, but definitely a hero. All right, the Rays wrapped up their perfect road trip yesterday in Sacramento against the Athletics. We'll get back into that, whether or not they can keep their hot streak going when they come back home tomorrow. And we're going to give you the weirdest reason ever, maybe, to not believe in a head coach. That's all coming up on the Pat and Aaron Show.
0: But it is still so hot outside. But the coolest thing is happening right now at International Diamond Center. You got to go in there and check it out. It's their Summer of Romance event. 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

0: were run by corruption. 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
25: The Rays looking anything but human right now. Pat and Aaron show. He's Pat Donovan. I'm Aaron Jacobson. Sam Cohen, our executive producer. Now the best.
26: Seeing the Rays are AI?
25: It seems like they are the best team in all of baseball.
26: Say it again. Say it again.
25: Well, they're 120 games into this season, and the Tampa Bay Rays winning percentage record-wise are the best team in all of baseball. The Brewers.
27: What?
25: That's right.
27: That's crazy.
25: Padres came back, beat the Brewers yesterday. Padres red hot now. They've won 5 in a row. The Brewers have lost 3 in a row. Dodgers, even though Dodgers have won 3 in a row now, they're coming off a losing streak, and the Rays have taken control here, and they've continued to win 9-0 on a historic road trip. Something, when we talk about history, Sam mentioned it earlier, when it comes to West Coast and East Coast team going out West Coast, It's the first time a team has gone 9-0 on the road, West Coast, going from the East Coast since 1977 when Sox did it. It's crazy. It's only the 13th road trip of 9-0 or better by any team in the modern era. That's 1900, since 1900. What the Rays just did on this road trip, I don't care who they played, was astounding. Nick Martinez, in this day and age, at 36, to get a complete game, astounding. For Junior Caminero, when you see Taylor Walls going home run from both sides of the plate, you're like, all right.
1: He's going to be in Tyler Glass now.
25: You've got me all screwed up in my head, too. I'm like,
1: Dude, I'm going to keep doing it until somebody else makes the mistake and I'm not the only moron.
25: That's Cedric Mullins. The Rays had 8 runs yesterday, 8-4. Cedric Mullins almost went deep late in that game. It would have been a 2-run shot. That would have been three in a row, all 3 games out there in Sacramento where the Rays would have scored double-digit runs.
1: I agree. Like, obviously, that's true. I have a little trouble getting super excited about it because of where they were, right? And the fact that that seems to happen on a daily basis over there.
25: Yeah, but still, you scored double-digit runs. That's historic within itself. 3 times in a row to do that, and they got very close. They knocked on the doorstep, but 9 straight wins for them. They are red hot, and they look it. The pitching has been great. Timely hitting. Liam Hicks, the addition of Liam Hicks to this team has been huge. I can't state enough how big that move was. Everyone was talking about Hunter Goodman. Liam Hicks was sitting there with a guy who makes contact, does not strike out a ton. And then you look at the other guys doing the small things. Cedric Mullins. People that hate Cedric Mullins are not watching enough, in my opinion, because he does so many good things on defense. He's puts down the bunt.
1: It's the same thing with Taylor Walls. It's just they're only looking at batting average.
25: I agree.
1: Right.
25: And if you look at batting average, and listen, we all like what Victor Mesa Jr. has been doing. Taylor Walls has a better average than Mesa Jr.
13: Pat or Aaron, you talk about Liam Hicks and the pitching you see more come postseason, and that's definitely the reason the Rays made some of the moves. Freddie Peralta looked much better in Sacramento. We were talking about it when you were getting your hernia surgery.
25: Quality start.
13: Yeah. Quality start, looked good. One of the runs probably shouldn't have even been on him. Me and Pat talked about how I don't know how you can have a throwing error from Fortes when he was trying to get it over there to Tyler Glass now at shortstop.
25: Fastball Freddie's becoming changeup Freddie.
13: Exactly, but yeah. The thing to me, and as great as Liam Hicks has been, and hopefully it pays off in the playoffs because we really haven't even seen him that much, Tyler Wells is nails. He's only pitched in 3 games so far, but he's gone 4 1/3, only walked 2 and struck out 8. He's gotten out of a jam every single time that he's come in to replace somebody. The guy has been absolute nails, and we all know how good Brian Baker has been, and the bullpen in general. Clevinger's been a lot better since he came back. Matt, since he came back from the injury, has been really good. But Tyler Wells can be just a gigantic part of this team being really, really special in the playoffs.
25: If you think about it, guys, what they did at the trade deadline, and we said could be the best trade deadline ever for the Tampa Bay Rays.
1: I don't know if it's close.
25: If it might not be, especially right now, immediate impact.
1: A lot of their best deals have been off-season deals.
25: Yep, and Freddie Peralta, even though he hasn't looked superb, looked much better in that last start, they won both those games that he started.
1: Yep.
25: Liam Hicks has come up with some big hits here. Tyler Wells, as you mentioned, in big situations, and if you look at it a little deeper, Jorge Mateo, the Rays just signed Jorge Mateo.
13: Former top prospect.
25: And a guy who, with Ben Williamson out, I expect Carson Williams, he'll be a replacement for Carson Williams. Guy has, he's a veteran, he's been around. If you think about it, from Baltimore, what we could get is Brian Baker, Tyler Wells, and if Jorge Mateo fills in some role as a guy who's just, while Ben Williamson's out, he's able to come in there and help out in any way. We're talking about 3 assets from a team within the division that are helping this team win now.
13: Not directly, but you can put Cedric Mullins right there.
25: Absolutely can put Cedric Mullins in there. Because it's not directly with Jorge Mateo, too, because he went somewhere else before. The Rays have seen him in Baltimore. The Rays have seen Cedric Mullins in Baltimore. So it's a very good point. That could be 4 guys on your team.
1: It's almost like the Rays have a tie to Baltimore in their organization now, somebody who might be advising them to look at Baltimore Orioles. I don't know, just something that, you know, popped into my head that might be a thing.
13: I recall, and I don't remember if it was on T-Kraz or the Drive with T-Kraz when Neander was on, or if Ryan Bass had done an interview with Eric Neander, but he's very tight with Mike Elias, and I don't recall if he was part of the Rays organization at a point.
1: You know where I was going, right, Sam?
13: No. I thought you were talking about Mike Elias and his relationship with Eric Neander.
1: No, I was talking about Brandon Hyde.
13: Oh, that too.
1: Who's an advisor for the Rays and was once a manager of the Baltimore Orioles.
13: I honestly didn't even cross my mind. I thought you were alluding to Neander's relationship with Mike Elias.
25: I mean, listen, it goes even deeper than that. When you think about Pete Bendix in Miami and what Liam Hicks has meant to this team, and even both catchers, Fortes has been, you know, throughout this season before Hicks. I think Fortes, between him and Fiducia, Fortes was a guy clearly one of the reasons why he stayed.
1: Yeah.
25: Also righty bat, but he was helping out. The relationship with the Dodgers, all these relationships, because of guys that have been here before that have kept that relationship with Eric Neander, that has helped the Rays tremendously. So those, don't discount those relationships and those working behind the scenes that we don't always hear about. But those moves are made, a lot of them, because of the relationships and the trust between, like, let's say, an Eric Neander and a Pete Bendix, who used to be with the Rays and now is with the Marlins.
1: No doubt about it. And that's why this has been such a productive trade deadline, because they use their relationships and they made the right moves. And there's no doubt that this team is in a much better place than they were before the trade deadline. And like you said, I don't think it's even close when it comes to the trade deadline. Typically, you bring in a couple of guys, definitely a bullpen guy, maybe a bat, and they're just kind of like guys that are going to be rotational guys, guys that are going to help out guys. A lot of times that bullpen guy is a guy that like has been struck, kind of like they did with Freddie Peralta. That bullpen, except they're usually not as big of a name. But a lot of times in the pen, it's just kind of a guy that they hope to turn into a guy. Tyler Wells is a guy that was a guy,
25: yeah,
1: right? They didn't have to turn him into a guy. And you can say the same thing about Hicks and even the same thing about Peralta, even though he struggled this year.
25: And that's the beauty of when you have a good bullpen going into the deadline, all you have to do is bolster it. The big problem with last year is it wasn't just one arm. They needed a bunch if you were going to bolster that bullpen. This year, it really felt like you were a Tyler Wells away from solidifying that bullpen and, of course, getting Manny Rodriguez back.
13: Also, we keep talking about how good the pieces they are. If you want to talk about best trade deadlines ever, they didn't give anything up. I mean, you did give up some of lower-rated prospects, but
25: not the top
13: trade
25: prospects.
13: Deadline, we talked about Gillen, Bodine, Flewelling, Brody Hopkins, the top of the top. They didn't have to give up any of those guys. So, not only were the pieces they got back incredible, and I'm sure maybe something will pan out with some of the guys they gave up. We see that sometimes. But I'm also okay with, if one of those prospects develop and the Rays have a magical run here, I'm fine. I'm one of those fans. I'm fine with both teams winning a trade. I don't feel like my team has to kill somebody in a trade. If it's fair and it's reciprocated and we get what we need, they get somebody that develops, I'm totally cool with it.
1: Yep. Sounds like he's lobbying to his fantasy football league right now.
25: Fair's
13: fair. It is back tonight.
25: But no, I mean, the offense in general for this team is, it is what it is. They're not, even though they've had a lot of power as of late, they've been a timely hitting team all season long. Fundamentally sound, dropping the bunts down, even though Mesa Jr. yesterday on his own accord, it seemed like, didn't get it down, but Cedric Mullins did. Taylor Walls and Cedric Mullins are doing things with the bat that they don't always show up in the stat sheet, but they've been so big in key situations. And the bottom of the lineup, as much grief as people like to give them, I think they've produced just fine for this team.
1: Yeah, it's sometimes not about the numbers, but when the numbers come.
25: Yeah.
1: And you've been talking about that for a lot of this year. You know, you may not be hitting 300 Tyler Glass now, but you're certainly doing it in big moments. And that's what's made him a lot better this year. And I got to tell you, when we were talking about earlier with, you know, you said he hits better, he has a better batting average than Victor Mesa Jr. I think also part of that is people have been watching him hit under 200 for years, right? Mesa Jr., for the most part, is a new toy, a new guy. You are a lot more, and I think all fans are like this, are a lot more patient with guys that have just got to town and have been with you for less than a season than a guy you've watched struggle for years. So that's why I think for a lot of people, it's taken them longer to embrace what Taylor Walls is doing, because they've seen the opposite for too long.
25: And by the way, Victor Mesa Jr., where did he come from before the Rays? The Marlins.
1: Another guy.
25: So those organizations, you know, and Sam, I'm with you. As long as the Rays are winning and those trades are panning out for the Rays, I'm okay with what they have to give up, what they gave up at this deadline to make sure they're bringing in producers for their team. Arizona State, switching gears here. Arizona State college football, we are a little more than 2 weeks away, 16 days away from that Saturday kickoff, week zero, they call it.
1: I hate that.
25: But Arizona State is doing something interesting. Kenny Dillingham, who has done a really good job coaching for them over the years.
1: Interesting is a word for it, for sure.
25: He's come up with something very interesting at practice and how he has decided to get his team ready. If you haven't heard this, the speakers at ASU have been blasting nursery rhymes and children's songs on repeat. Pat, you don't like that.
1: To me, I think it's silly as hell. Like, we've seen where teams will blast, like, metal and really, really loud to try to duplicate crowd noise. That's not what he's doing here.
25: He's annoying his guys.
1: So, as an athlete, right, you played high school basketball. I played high school football. You played high school football, too. We've all played sports in our lives. I think basketball is a better example because to me, football, you drown out that noise when you start hitting people. But especially, like, let's say basketball. If the coach is at the end of the sideline or the baseline and he's got a big boom box or whatever it is and he's blaring, "Mary Had a Little Lamb," is that annoying you? Is that impacting your game?
25: Here's what Coach Dillingham had to say about it.
1: Very weird.
3: I'm just trying to get him uncomfortable, you know. You don't know what environment you're going to play in, and the environment doesn't set the temperature. We should set the temperature.
4: Did you specifically ask for nursery rhymes?
3: I just wanted music that was just not motivating and boring and, like, kind of annoying. Just because, you know, we listen to music and it's great, but, you know, the like I said, the environment shouldn't set the temperature. Like, we should be the team that turns the thermostat whichever way we want.
25: I like that. I'm okay with that.
1: Do you think it's going to work? You think it's going to impact his players at practice to hear "Mary Had a Little Lamb"?
25: Well, don't they say, like, some of the tactics when you're in a torture, like a torture tactic would be playing the same song over and over and over and over and over again, something as annoying as this? E-I-A-O.
1: Are we trying to teach football or torture someone?
25: I'm
4: trying to throw you guys off your game, much like Arizona State.
1: Now,
4: see if we can do the segment with some nursery rhymes.
25: This song kind of slaps.
1: Does this make you want to practice football?
25: No, not at all.
1: Does it make you not want to practice football?
25: If I heard it about 100 times, is this a clean version, Sam?
1: Did you check this for profanity?
25: Is this not safe for work? So this is not "Mary Had a Little Lamb," though, right?
4: Mary had a little lamb. The words are literally "Old MacDonald."
25: Yeah, that's Old MacDonald.
4: So no, not "Mary
25: Had
4: a Little
25: Lamb." Why didn't you have "Mary Had a Little Lamb"?
4: What do you mean?
25: Where is it?
1: To be fair, I told him to pick his favorite nursery rhyme.
25: That's your favorite?
4: Yeah, it's up there. Like, I remember the one that I used to like is "Baby Shark." But my nephew, can't stop listening to it. And when I was in college and I was a pledge, sometimes. Allegedly,
25: were you Baby Shark
4: in a closet or an area with Baby Shark blasting as loud as humanly possible for very extended periods of time?
25: Is that hazing?
4: No, it was allegedly.
1: What do we turn into Baby Shark just not that long ago? Oh, Charlie Miranda.
25: Yeah.
1: Do. Do we have Charlie Miranda still? Or is this actual Baby Shark?
14: That's a wonderful.
25: They should just play this in practice.
14: That's a wonderful.
1: You know, yesterday we talked about the plan from Bill Carlson and him and Ken Babby being on the Tampa Bay Developer podcast. I wonder if Bill Carlson has pitched this plan to Charlie Miranda, and if Charlie Miranda said, "Hey, that's a wonderful to do.
25: I'm out on Miranda, and I'm just leaving him on the sidelines of this.
1: Ken Babby was saying how they have a black-on-black Tampa Bay Rays hat. You know, black-on-black, the TV on the... And he said he's going to bring it for Miranda.
25: Oh, that's amazing. That's the Charlie Miranda.
1: He's like, even
25: hat.
1: If he's voting against us, he can look good doing it.
25: That's incredible. I know. Listen, I think that when it comes to trying to get your team prepared, why not throw a bunch of different things at them? If they're going to be annoyed, if you play that over and over again, that would be annoying. You play Marietta Little Lamb over and over and over again.
1: More annoying than some ridiculous metal.
25: Some guys might get amped up. Like, you would be like, yeah, give me as much metal as possible. You're going to get amped up to metal.
1: If it was country music, that would work.
25: Well, a lot of people like country music. Like, Marietta Little Lamb.
1: I'd rather be waterboarded.
25: I think nursery rhymes are universally annoying when you're an adult. If you hear them over and over and over again.
1: Yeah. I mean, anything can be annoying in repetition. But I just, when I saw this and when he's like, we're trying to make them uncomfortable. Like, I just, and I, you know me, audibly things will drive me crazy. I don't think that this is the most effective way to try to interrupt a college kid's preparation, if you're asking me.
4: The one thing I think works, and you see this pretty much every year in college football, depending on whether it's the Big Ten and people are going to play at Wisconsin, or if it's out at Autzen Stadium in Oregon and teams getting ready to play there, they'll play Shout or they'll play Jump Around, because those are the songs that the schools are known for.
1: And they're cool.
4: And it just gets you used to that pounding environment of, if you're going out to Autzen Stadium and you got to hear the 60,000 going absolutely nuts when Shout comes on. I can see that in getting your head stuck and just ignore the noise. Nursery rhyme to me, I would probably be laughing with my boys on the sideline being like, look at this guy. Like, look at this.
25: Look at this guy.
1: That's what I'd say about him. Will you look at this guy? No, I don't know. To me, it's a very weird tactic, and it's not one that I think I would try to use to disrupt what football players are doing at practice, which, again, is he wants to make them uncomfortable. I understand that. He wants to annoy them. We should try to remember to ask Ian Beckles if he would have been annoyed by a little baby shark or a little Mary Had a Little Lamb.
25: What do you think universally would be the best thing at this for college kids to do what Coach Dillingham was trying to do and annoy the crap out of them? What do you think is the most effective thing? 82945, start your text with DA. Like, what would get
4: Pink
25: you?
4: Pink Pony Club.
25: See, you like
1: Aaron
25: that.
1: Aaron loves that song.
25: Yeah, it's a good. I thought you liked that.
4: No,
25: I
4: it would
25: like
4: drive
25: that.
4: Me insane.
25: Pink Pony Club.
4: Because it would get stuck in my head. It is a catchy song.
25: It's a banger.
4: It would just be stuck in my brain.
1: You know what I realized would do it to me? Remember years ago, you, me, Zach Blobner, I think Jay Ratcher was there. There was a handful of us all at practice, and they had that stupid Big Ring song on from Drake. And
4: I got really big rings.
1: I couldn't stop. I couldn't even pay attention to practice because all I was doing was ranting to all of you guys about how I could do much better than that really big ring song.
25: I remember that.
1: The most annoying basic rap you could ever write. And I'm like, this is why Drake is BS, because I could do better than really big rings. Matter of fact, I think I did. I think I pulled it out of my tuchus
25: that day
1: at practice.
25: No,
1: and
25: didn't.
1: It was better.
25: It was okay, but it wasn't better.
1: It was
25: better
1: than Drake. Overrated.
25: I don't think there's
1: he's on the Mount Rushmore of overrated. He's right next
4: Rushmore
1: to Kiss.
4: Goats.
1: Springsteen.
25: I don't think there's anything that could annoy me enough to throw me off my game that you would be playing through a speaker. Like, I would just be, I think mentally I could power through that. There's a lot of things I can't mentally. Double hernia, I can. But music is something I think I can too.
1: I agree with you from a music standpoint. I mean, how basic can you get? Lame. Oh, my God.
25: Better be coming with no string.
1: Come with some bars, you loser.
4: He's the goat.
1: He's the worst. The absolute worst. But I agree with you, Aaron. I think music probably wouldn't do it. It's got to be the loudness of the music, the volume of the music.
25: Yeah, for you
1: specifically. You get it loud enough, and you get the speaker, like, roll. I know the Bucks used to have this giant rolling speaker box thing they could move around practice. Dude, we're not letting people hit each other in the backfield. 10 yards behind the quarterback, as loud as possible. That'll be distracting. On the sidelines, and I watched the video, Aaron, it wasn't that loud. And they're just playing Mary Had a Little Lamb.
25: Yeah, it wouldn't have distracted me.
1: What's that going to do to you?
25: Like, what you just did with your hands, the motions, that would distract me more than Mary
1: Had
25: a Little
1: Lamb. What did I do? I didn't even remember.
25: You did one of those. You did one of those double time. Hey, we just talked about the Rays and some of the trades they made, and they got to keep a lot of their big players. Well, where's their farm system at after all those big trades? That will lead off today's top headlines. You might be surprised. That's next on the Pat and Aaron Show.
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34: Here's something pretty disturbing I discovered while researching this podcast. This is what it actually says on the Los Angeles Police Department website. The site states that the Adult Missing Persons Unit investigates 3,200 cases a month. And 70% of those missing people are found or returned voluntarily within 2 or 3 days. It goes on to explain, and I quote here, "Since being a missing person is not a crime, police are given a very limited role while conducting these types of investigations." At the bottom of the webpage, it gets more disturbing. There's a section titled, "What if they never returned?" And here's the official police advice. In such situations, you may want to enlist the services of a private investigator to assist in your search. If you can't afford a PI, the police elaborate, quote, "Another option would be to contact the Salvation Army, which has a missing persons locator program." There is not a single sentence on the LAPD website that would lead a loved one of a missing person to have any faith that the police would properly investigate it. What the LAPD is basically saying is, if someone you love goes missing, don't overreact. They'll probably turn up unless they don't, in which case you should get someone besides the police to look into it. All this is my way of saying, if the police took missing persons cases as seriously as they do, say, bank robberies, I wouldn't have had to do this podcast in the first place and end up chasing a violent criminal halfway around the country. 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
4: How about the Tampa Bay Rays gentlemen looking to make history yesterday? And, well, history made indeed. First time since 1977, the Boston Red Sox does an East Coast team go out west and go 9-0 on a road trip. The Rays finished the trip with Mr. Consistency, Drew Rasmussen on the bump. 8-4, good guys win. That is a sweep of the Rockies, the Mariners, and the Sacramento Athletics. Good on
1: you. I
4: should have
1: brought my Vuvuzela in to celebrate.
4: Haven't been a good idea, Pat.
25: Doesn't matter who you're playing. You're on the road. You're an East Coast team going out west. Time change. Everything was changed. Late game. Yesterday was out west was what, a 12 o'clock game for them where they were in Sacramento?
1: I was going to say no. It was 3:10. And then it was.
25: So to go 9-0, I don't care who you're playing, and to finish strong. You know, you started strong in Colorado. Those bats woke up. Then you went to Seattle and it was like pitching matchups, pitching duels, which we expected. And then you go to Sacramento and we knew that you'd have to put up some numbers, and they did on offense, and the pitching was good too. So complete game from Nick Martinez in there in that second game of the series against the A's. So three sweeps in a row. This team, man, they got something special. Don't know what that special something is. There's from Junior Caminero. Right. There's nobody that jumps off the page aside from Junior Caminero as a superstar. We all know what Yandy, and Yandy was great against the A's. But they're just all contributing at the right time.
1: And that's so encouraging because we just don't know with Yandy how he's feeling. And when he goes on a run where he's playing really well, you just start feeling a lot better. Because if his shoulder craps the bed on him, we're in a lot of trouble. But right now, so far, so good through 120. He's going to be really impressed.
25: He can always scrape together hits. But to see the long ball come back for him, even though it was Sacramento, that's the power. That's good. Good sign.
4: Well, while we're talking Rays, we were talking just a little bit ago about the trade deadline, maybe the best ever in franchise history. And we noted that not only are the pieces that they got really good, but they didn't have to give up a lot or any of their top guys for that matter. Baseball America put together their final 2026 prospect/farm system rankings, and the Tampa Bay Rays are yet again back atop the leaderboard, the number one farm system in all of baseball, according to Baseball America. Rays with 7 top 100 prospects, tied for first in Major League Baseball with the Dodgers, even after
1: which is insane.
25: And you have to think the Brewers fell down that list because they had to give up some pieces at the deadline, even though they didn't do too much. Here's one thing that is amazing to me, guys. We've always talked about the Rays' lack of catching depth. They've never found themselves a catcher. We've always said that. They just traded and brought in Liam Hicks, who could be the catcher of the future. You also have your number two and your number three prospects in the organization after Theo Gillen, number one, Nathan Flewelling, Caden Bodine. And I wouldn't be shocked in the future if Bodine takes over that number two spot and they flip-flop. But either way,
1: isn't Flewelling younger, though?
25: Flewelling's 19. Years. Yeah, Flewelling's 19.
1: If he's 19, if he's already number two at 19, you might hold on to that.
4: It's also worth noting, and Aaron, I'm assuming you're looking at the MLB prospect page.
25: Yes.
4: I just want to note for the listeners at home, because I did this the other day as well, the 2026 draft class has not been entered yet. It is under the assumption that the Rays' first-round pick, second overall pick, Grady Emerson, he is slotted to be the Rays' second overall prospect behind Theo Gillen.
1: I thought
4: Gillen.
1: He was the top.
4: No, Theo Gillen took the edge from an article I was reading.
1: Okay.
25: Well, but great. Then you'll have
4: the
25: future.
4: People at home to know.
25: That's great. You'll have the future. We already know the left side of the infield's supposed to look like Junior Caminero and Grady Emerson at shortstop in the future. But you can decide what you want to do now that you have catching depth. Now, next year, now we can talk about if you have to make a big deal, a big move, you can trade, afford to trade one of those guys. Very healthy farm system.
4: Very healthy, and who knows, maybe could we see Grady Emerson MLB debut at the Trop 2.0 in Tampa? Who knows? But the timelines, they add up a little bit. I'm just saying.
1: There's no chance it ends up being Tropicana Field Deuce, right? Like, it's got to be something else.
25: Is that even on the what?
4: The Tropicana.
1: Well, he called. He just said that.
25: Is that even on the table?
1: No. I don't think it's been. I think he's just calling it that.
4: I feel like it's got to be the Trop.
25: The new stadium.
1: Yeah.
25: Why does it have to be the Trop?
4: Or it needs to be sponsored by Tropicana.
25: Why?
4: It's my childhood. I feel like it has to be.
1: It's my childhood.
25: Your childhood is moving.
4: That's like, fine, but I feel like at minimum, okay, then maybe riddle me this. Can we at least the big orange juice or orange with the straw in it in right field that lights up with the home runs, can we at least get that in the new ballpark?
1: Maybe, since we're going from Tropicana Field, which is like a juice thing, and you want to stick with the juice theory, maybe it becomes Juice Lord Ballpark.
25: It's a beer.
1: Yeah, it's from our friends at Magnanimous. It's a very good beer.
25: I'm assuming that whoever puts the most money up to get the rights to have that stadium and their name on the stadium will do so. I don't know if Tropicana might be that. There might be a competitor. I'm assuming the price tag's going to go up a ton and Tropicana might
1: Who's
25: not want to do
1: Who's a competitor
25: that.
1: Of orange juice?
25: Well, no,
1: I want to know. Like,
4: apple
1: in the
4: juice?
25: Minute
1: no,
25: Maid?
1: No, but like, yeah, that's what I was saying. Like, in that, well, there's already a Minute Maid ballpark, though. Or did that change? Is that something else now,
4: Houston,
1: probably?
4: That was Houston, but that was changed this year or last year, I believe. Well, you have, what is it, Nature Selection or whatever is the other orange juice?
1: That's a terrible name.
25: Are you guys pulp guys?
4: Absolutely not.
1: No. I find pulp disgusting.
25: Me too.
4: I can't drink orange juice with pulp in it. Get stuck too. In your teeth.
25: I don't like the texture of
1: this
25: it.
1: This is my orange juice right here.
25: Gatorade
1: orange,
25: zero?
1: Orange flavored Gatorade is my orange juice of choice. That and Tang. Tang's fantastic.
25: The way you
1: know Tang guy?
25: Well, yeah, the way you speak about Tang, you have such like the core memories of Tang.
1: Yeah. I used to steal it from home ec class and bring it home.
25: Yeah.
1: And make it way too strong. Oh, so
25: the
1: good.
25: Missing Tang. Like, when they did the Tang again.
1: Remember when they had the scoopable Tang?
25: Yeah.
1: I was always an extra scoop guy.
25: We used to do that.
1: That's how I got this physique.
25: Before either Gatorade, I think sometimes we would tang up the water coolers though for practice.
4: Well, we will see if the Chicago Bears are tanging up water coolers. Not in Chicago, according to some Bears insiders. We will be getting a press conference at 10 o'clock this morning, out of the Windy City, where they are expected to announce that they are moving forward with a ballpark deal in Hammond, Indiana. Part of that being that in a couple of years, the name will change from the Chicago Bears to something Indiana related, which I find very interesting.
1: No.
4: We've been talking about this for a couple of years now, that ownership has been, I don't want to say threatening the city of Chicago, but definitely having disagreements with Illinois Governor J.B. Pritzker. He doesn't want the city and the state to pay for the stadium, much like what's going on here in Tampa. Here's the thing.
1: What used to be going on here in Tampa is what I think you meant to say.
4: Yeah. If the Chicago Bears, one of the most historic franchises in all of sports, I'd put them right up there with the Lakers, who we were talking about earlier. When you talk about history.
1: God, no.
4: I'm just from a historic standpoint, not successful, but historic.
1: No, I mean,
4: Hallis.
1: Great.
4: Either way, if they can move out of a state, the Tampa Bay Rays certainly could. So Rays, or city council, and they need to get their head on their shoulders, because if the Bears can move, so can anybody else. But I find it really interesting that the Bears might not be in Chicago after an announcement this morning.
25: Preseason football is going to be underway, a full slate of games tonight. You guys ready to go?
1: Oh, I'm so ready. I'd be shocked, by the way. Are they like? I really figured they'd be the Chicago Bears, even if they were, because you talked about it. They're in that Chicagoland area. I assumed it would still be called the Chicago Bears, just like the Jets and Giants are called the New York Jets and Giants, even though they play in New Jersey.
25: It would be crazy for them to change to Indiana, something Indiana-based. It's going to be the Chicago Bears. Has to be.
1: I think so.
25: Has to be.
1: If you change Chicago, if you take Chicago out of the name, then just change the whole franchise.
25: This is a
1: call them the Indiana, whatever you want.
25: And it's way too historic of a franchise and too big of a city. Even though it's moving outside, the money they're going to want to carry over from that Chicago brand, you just can't change it to Indiana.
1: I'm not crazy thinking they're not in the Lakers class, though, right, when it comes to franchises?
25: The Lakers are in their own class.
1: I think there are other teams in the Lakers class. The Yankees, for instance, as a franchise, as much as I hate the Yankees. Like,
25: yeah, sure. A little bit different. I even think the Lakers are above the Dodgers.
1: I agree. Ask anybody in L.A.
25: It's Showtime. Like, there's just something unique about Showtime. And then the Yankees, too. I think the Yankees and the Dodgers, or Yankees are unique to what they do. The Lakers unique for their sport. I don't know if there's any other franchise in all of major sports like that.
1: And especially because the Lakers have the second most championships in NBA history, and the Bears, not that successful at the end.
25: Maybe Dallas, the Cowboys, can get thrown into that conversation.
1: The Cowboys are one of those franchises. It's weird. It's outside of the Lakers, it's all franchises I hate. I hate the Dallas Cowboys. I hate the New York Yankees, but they are historic franchises that I think are among themselves.
4: For me, with the Bears, like I mentioned, you have George Halas, who is part of the reason that the NFL exists today. First coach of the Chicago Bears, 6 NFL championships. You just think about what that guy has meant to the game of football. I think you can put them right there. But that is today's top headlines, gentlemen.
1: By the way, somebody texted in Publix Park incoming. I love the idea.
4: I get behind that.
1: Publix Park, sell pub subs there.
25: Yeah.
4: Going to the pub.
1: How are you more Tampa?
25: You're not.
1: I mean, there might be some other ways, but we can discuss it later. It's 813 day. All right, when we return, is it a good idea or a bad idea to come back to work 2 days after hernia surgery? That's coming up as part of Good Idea, Bad Idea, next on the Pat and Aaron Show.
25: Still TBD, but what I can tell you right now, I just got a friend, a text from my buddy.
1: I was going to say, you just got a friend?
25: I just got a friend. I just got a text from my buddy who said this: I can bet on the Packers today. That's right. You can go over to Hard Rock Bet. You can bet on the Packers. You can bet on plenty of preseason games tonight, as that's happening all night long in the NFL. 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
17: 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A black man from the projects comes forward with information about the case.
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17: 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Lee Harris is sentenced to 90 years.
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17: 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The pair are like chalk and cheese. There's no way their paths would ever cross on the outside. But as a fellow inmate, Robert sees through the lies and vows to do the unthinkable. Clear Lee's name.
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25: Time for a little good idea, bad idea. That's right here, right now, on the Pat and Aaron Show. Ian Beckles in studio. He's Pat Donovan. I'm Aaron Jacobson. Sam Cohen, take it away.
4: We've got some good ideas, gentlemen, or some bad ideas. I guess we'll find out shortly. Good idea or bad idea? Returning to work only 2 days after a hernia surgery.
25: That's a bad idea, boys. I don't feel good today.
1: Are you making it back tomorrow? Are we taking the day off?
25: No, I'll be back tomorrow. Just like you saw me today. You came. Yeah. Thank you, Pat.
1: The Pat second you opened the door, I was like, oh no, do you want to stay home, dude?
25: The first thing he said to me, and Pat came to pick me up, he's like, you want to stay home? I'm like, nah, I got this.
36: Bad idea. The boys were talking bad about you last night.
1: Really?
36: I tried to stop them.
25: At poker?
36: They were talking about his labia and all kinds of stuff.
1: Oh, do they know that he's now called Six Holes Jacobson?
36: I did not know that.
1: Yeah, Six Holes Jacobson over here.
36: I tried to stop him, but they just kept on piling
25: on. Did they know that I had surgery less than like about 24 hours before that?
36: They know, yeah. That it didn't seem to stop them.
25: Do I have to show, should I show him, Pat?
36: Nope. I don't want to see it.
25: You're right. You don't.
4: You just got out of prison.
1: So many holes.
36: Yeah, I don't like that, though. I mean, I think I'm tough in a lot of ways. I don't do surgeries well. Like, just thinking of a surgery is making me feel funny. I've had too many of them, and they all suck.
25: The recovery, like, I was telling Pat, I have a new appreciation for people recovering from any surgery. It's so sore.
36: Any surgery.
25: Yeah.
36: I've had too many.
1: I was going to say, do you know how many?
36: Probably a dozen.
25: And I've noticed that the drugs that they give you that will make you feel good if you don't have injury or surgery, they don't really make you feel good after a surgery. They just kind of help a little
36: bit. The drugs are bad, okay, first of all. And I've had surgeries where I didn't want to take any, and I've had other surgeries where you didn't have a choice.
25: Oh, I didn't have a choice.
36: When you have a rotator cuff, you do not have a choice. The doctor looks you in the face, he says, do not fall behind on your meds. That's what he says. And if you do, you're going to know it, and you're not going to be happy. So my long time ago, I just said my whole goal in my life is to not have another surgery. And I
25: know.
36: Because I had four in one fiscal year. I had four surgeries. Four. I don't want any more.
1: I'm going with bad idea.
25: If I sneeze, I might die.
36: I appreciate you toughing it out, though, because this is unlike you.
25: It is.
36: So maybe it's turning a new leaf.
25: Thank you, guys.
4: You are a warrior, Mr. Jacobson. Good idea, bad idea. Being sold on Liam Hicks as the best Rays catcher of all times just a week in.
25: It sounds like a bad idea, but I think it's a good idea, only because the Rays just haven't had a ton. When they got Travis d'Arnaud, he came in there and did a really good job for them. Wilson Ramos of El Bufalo. They've had some over the years. Navarro.
4: Zunino 1 year.
25: Zunino for 1 year. Is he that guy yet? No. Could I see him being that guy? Absolutely.
1: Yeah, good idea, because we've had, as Aaron just referenced, a run of mediocrity at that position, and we've got a couple of prospects that look like they could be the guy, but there's a guy doing it right now for the Rays. I'm going to say good idea.
36: How dare you? Toby Hall may be listening.
25: Toby Hall, too.
36: The great Toby Hall, thank you. It's really not that big of a deal to say he is. Who's he beating?
1: Yeah.
36: Nobody, unfortunately. We need somebody to be that guy.
25: Finally.
4: Good idea or bad idea? How about, we talked about returning to work after a surgery. How about good idea, bad idea, hernia surgery?
25: I mean, if you need it, it's interesting. I think it's a good idea. A lot of people just live with a hernia. My mom has a hernia right now. I guess it's hereditary. My dad's had multiple ones. My brother just had a surgery a couple years ago.
1: A weak abdomen family.
25: I guess we just have weak abdomens, but I think it's a good idea. I like to work out and I like to play sports, and I don't think you can do that. I was hindered. It got so bad. I guess that was when I got the double hernia. Yeah. Couldn't do anything.
36: Yeah, I don't do hindered too well because I've had a hernia for at least 20 years.
25: And you're just dealing with it.
36: Just dealing with it. That's it. It's not a big, it doesn't do much to me. It doesn't bother me. But I can see it getting to a point where you have to do something.
1: Yeah. I'd say it's a bad idea after seeing my buddy become Six Holes Jacobson over here.
25: They've really Frankensteined me up. And they shaved my stomach, which I've never done before.
1: It's
36: weird.
1: It's always weird having someone else shave you.
25: Well, she's like, I'm going to shave you now. I was like, what are you going to my chest?
1: Which is hilarious since they weren't going into your chest.
25: Looking at my chest as she said it.
1: Disgusted.
25: I not like too hairy.
1: His chest.
25: She said, she even made a comment, I believe, the nurse, I wouldn't ruin your beautiful chest hair, something like that.
36: Which has never been said before.
25: My chest hair is great.
4: Good idea or bad idea, 7 o'clock tonight, we have football back, not the Hall of Fame game, but actual preseason NFL football, 7 o'clock tonight, but good idea, bad idea, being really excited for the Bucs preseason.
1: Great idea. It's a great idea. It's preseason football, which means it's football. And I know you're not going to see all your favorite players out there. Who cares? Learn about the guys behind your favorite players. Learn about the new guys. And you know what? I love it. And I can't wait for tomorrow night.
25: It's a good idea and a bad idea, guys. Good idea because it's football and it's back. Bad idea, it's preseason and it means nothing.
36: I think we have this discussion every year. Either you watch it or you don't. If I don't watch it, I'll be fine. If I'm in front of the television, I will watch it. But I don't get anything out of it.
25: You're so right.
36: I don't get... There's nothing... You don't get... You get zero out of watching backups play backups.
25: I don't know about zero, but...
1: I get joy in Beckles.
36: But that's an individual thing. I'm talking about what are you actually absorbing, which is nothing.
25: But aside from the Bucks, I do, like, if it's on, yeah. I very much agree with
36: I
25: you.
36: Like
25: if it's
36: to watch
25: on,
36: it.
25: I'll watch it, and yeah. it's great, but I'm not seeking it
36: nope.
25: out. Yeah.
1: I remember years ago when Victor Cruz started dominating for the Giants, and everyone, who the hell is this guy? And it's like, well, it's the guy that was dominating all preseason.
36: 20 years ago, they don't play the starters anymore.
1: That's fair.
25: Lastly.
1: But he wasn't a starter at the time. He had yeah. that great preseason, and then all of a sudden, boom.
36: Yeah, they don't even play guys that are up and coming anymore.
25: Salsa dance.
4: Lastly here, and briefly, gentlemen, I know you guys are going to talk with Ian Beckles right after the break about joint practices. We saw some videos coming out of joint practices yesterday, though, of one Reuben Bain in particular, Ted Hurst as well. Good idea, bad idea, buying the hype on training camp highlights.
1: Bad idea. We've seen it before. We've talked about it before. Like, some of these guys, like Reuben Bain Jr., might be great. It's not going to be because of the three sacks he had at training camp practice against the Jets yesterday, right? Ted Hurst Jr.

0: 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We've been waiting all summer for football, Pat. 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
9: It's August 2023, a county government meeting in Pennsylvania's Lehigh Valley. 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
10: My two-month-old son was happily drinking milk from his bottle when he quickly started choking, turned blue, and went limp. My boyfriend transported our son to the changing table as I grabbed an anti-choking device and my boyfriend began assembling it. Two pumps of the device and my son was conscious, gasping for air and coughing up milk.
9: They all went to the ER to make sure the baby was okay.
10: But upon arriving at Lehigh Valley Hospital, the diagnosis quickly became something so different.
9: One of the doctors had a theory.
10: She stated to my father and mother-in-law that we are young, first-time parents who got frustrated with our baby and violently shook him to make him stop crying, and a confession would only make things easier for us.
9: The parents were told to leave the hospital without their son, and he wouldn't come home for 7 whole months.
10: I'm a postpartum mom dealing with the grief and the trauma of my son being ripped from my arms. And I'm a mom who lost everything in less than 24 hours due to one doctor's misdiagnosis. Enough is enough.
9: And then the next person speaks. And the next one. The stories they tell form a pattern of parents walking into a Lehigh Valley hospital to get help for a child, only to leave without them. And the same doctor's name kept coming up again and again. Pediatrician.
11: I ask you, what kind of doctor does this?
9: That's what I wanted to know too. From Serial Productions and the New York Times, I'm Diane Neary, and this is The Preventionist, a story about a doctor and the rise of a powerful field of pediatric medicine.
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1: Hey, this is Jamie Loftus, and this is my new weekly show, 16th Minute of Fame, the podcast where every episode I take a closer look at an internet character of the day. Who were they? What made them so notorious? How did the internet, or sometimes the algorithm, choose them? And what does a person do when they're suddenly confronted with more attention than the human psyche can handle? Take The Dress, a story that went uber viral in early 2015 in spite of being, well, kind of a boring optical illusion. A mother of the bride in Scotland took a picture of a dress she was thinking about wearing to her daughter's wedding. But she saw the dress as blue with black lace, and her daughter saw it as white with gold lace. One BuzzFeed post later, every single person on the internet was talking about the dress. But to me, The Dress is a story about the last couple of months when the internet was still sort of fun. It was shortly before the stories that spread across the internet stopped being driven by exploited millennials with useless arts degrees and started being decided by algorithms hell-bent on growing internet usership at all costs. And on a long enough timeline, the story of The Dress is one entangled with abuse and media exploitation. 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
5: Who wants to go see the Rays take on the Baltimore Orioles? We'll have that for you in your chance to win tickets to go see the Rays and the Orioles on Sunday coming up in about 20 minutes or so. We'll hit you with some trivia heading into the break, but it's hour number three of the Pat and Aaron Show. Ian Beckles in studio with us right now. And we're ready for some Buccaneer football tomorrow night, even though Ian's so-so on whether or not he cares about watching it. I love the preseason, but we've been talking about the Bucs being up in New Jersey for a couple days, practicing with the New York Jets. First, before we get into the risk-reward factor of that, did you enjoy joint practices when you were playing?
6: No.
5: Why?
6: It was unnecessary violence. I mean, football sounds like fun to somebody on the outside.
5: Yeah, I loved it.
6: I know.
5: I stunk at it, but I loved it.
6: I get it, because it's like, oh, it's fun. We get to spike the football and blah, blah. But, you know, I would rather practice against Brad Culpepper than practice against a guy I don't know that's trying to embarrass me. You know what I'm saying? It's like I knew Brad and we were...
5: Is Brad not trying to embarrass you on the field,
6: though? Not as much.
5: Yeah.
6: Not as much. And Brad's not my enemy.
5: Right. Okay? That's for sure.
6: See what I'm saying? So in order to play football at the right level against the other team, you have to get yourself in fight mode.
5: Okay. Yeah.
6: You don't get yourself in fight mode against your own team.
5: Right.
6: So it's
5: most people don't. Yeah.
6: It's, no, but it's true though. If we're scrimmaging the Jacksonville Jaguars or the Miami Dolphins, I have to get myself in game mode. I don't want to do that every practice.
5: Yeah.
6: It's tiring. You know what I mean?
5: I want you to hear what Luke Goedeke had to say about the scuffles the other day in practice and how it got going against rookie David Bailey, who was apparently looking forward to practicing against him.
7: Well, he called me out in one-on-ones, and he wanted to go against me, and then lost, and then tried shoving me after then. 52, I believe, came from the side and just cheap shot me. So that didn't start practice warm and fuzzy, that's for sure.
5: And when I heard him talk about number 52 came and cheap shotted me, that's when I thought to myself, because I've always liked some of the things you can do in joint practice that you can't accomplish in the preseason, but I thought to myself, if you've got guys cheap-shotting you at practice, is it not as risky as it is potentially rewarding or, you know, beneficial?
6: Well, cheap shot's a funny thing. I mean, once a fight starts, it's everybody for themselves, you know?
5: Yeah.
6: So once an offensive lineman throws a defensive lineman down and the fight is started, okay? So people are coming. So I don't know about that cheap shot thing because, you know, when you're playing against the other team, fights are inevitable. I'm just telling you. I've never been to a joint where there wasn't lots of fights. Yep. Okay? It's inevitable.
8: But those could happen even without joint practices. We see those happen. Scuffles happen with your auntie.
6: Not nearly as much, okay? Because most coaches have their own rules, all right? I've had a bunch of different coaches that had different I had some coaches that would let a fight go and just move the drill and let it keep going. Like, they don't care.
8: What did Parcells do when there were fights? Do you remember?
6: Didn't remember a lot of fights because it was a very
8: short.
6: It was a very veteran team, and veterans don't really fight because it's stupid. It's true. Like, young players fight because they think it's smart.
5: Even in Ndamukong Suh was chill in his later years.
6: Like Ndamukong Suh does. This is what happens when you fight in practice, all right? I'm exhausted for the rest of the practice. It doesn't make sense. Like, in the middle of your workout, you want to fight somebody?
5: I never want to fight
6: That's
5: anybody.
6: That's what I'm saying. It doesn't make any sense.
8: You, Ian, when you played, there was a level of intensity to you. You've talked about, what, doing 3-a-days?
6: Yeah.
8: There was a level of intensity that was brought to training camp that we just don't have anymore in training camp. So do you think now, compared to what it used to be, there could be that level where, because they're hitting different, you know, there's a different intensity when you're going up against a different opponent that's not your teammates that could actually help in this day and age?
6: I think it's all the same. I just think it's your enemies, and you don't really like each other. In order for me to be at my best, and this is as real as I get, I have to dislike you. And just, like, I don't want to, if you say you're boxing, you want to box your friend that you don't want to hurt? That doesn't make sense.
5: You see it in mixed martial arts all the time.
6: That's what I'm saying. When you're
5: it's
6: fighting
5: weird
6: your people,
5: me.
6: But if I like you, I almost don't want to play against you, okay? Because I have to dislike you for me to be who I need to be a good football player.
8: And that's you.
6: That's, well, I think that's most linemen. If you're yeah. if you ever see a smiley, hey, I'm having fun. No, man, you got to get into your fight mode. You got to get into fight mode somehow.
5: I used to sing Roxanne to the offensive lineman I was across from sometimes.
6: It didn't matter what you were singing. You would have been flat-backed.
5: Hold against you?
8: Don't make me
5: yes.
8: laugh, man.
6: That's all I'm talking about is me. That's all I know is me. I would say, if you don't stop singing that song immediately, it's going to get bad.
5: Yeah.
6: Yep.
5: I don't know that I would have done it against you,
6: it didn't
5: Ian
6: matter.
5: Beckles.
6: Okay, good.
8: Would you have stopped? If Ian's like, you better stop that.
6: No, I wouldn't. It's too many words. Stop.
8: Stop.
6: Stop.
8: And he would.
6: You might not.
5: I mean, I don't know that I would have done it against Ian. I never lined up against somebody who was that physically imposing. Like, there was one kid from one team that was just enormous and bigger than everyone else on the football field by a mile. But we went out for the coin toss, and he went, heads. And immediately I was like, oh, I ain't afraid of this guy.
8: You're like, I can't wait to sing Roxanne to this kid.
5: By the way, did I beat him? No, but I wasn't afraid. I don't remember if I, that was kind of one that I'd pull out if I'd seen something in somebody's eye where I wasn't sure that they were sure about mm-hmm. themselves. Because it confuses people. It doesn't intimidate anybody.
8: It's just a weirdo, like they're looking at like, oh my God, this weirdo singing the police right now.
5: Yeah.
6: They don't know it's the police.
5: I was just saying, I didn't know it was the police at the time.
6: It's a great song though.
5: It is a great song.
6: Great song, it is.
5: It's a great song.
6: I love it.
5: And I thought for me, as a guy who wasn't great, and didn't intimidate people, if I could make you think, why is he singing that song? It might be just the second I need to get around you.
8: What if you accidentally didn't realize when you were singing it that it was the guy you're trying to get in their head? It's their favorite pump-up song, Roxanne.
5: They're like, yeah.
8: And they're like, you have no idea what you just activated, dude.
5: Did you have that, by the way, when he says favorite pump-up song? Were there certain things you would listen to on game day to get you going?
6: I got lists, bro. That's music gets me going more than anything, okay? I could literally give you a list. Mystical, Here I Go.
5: Yeah?
6: Beautiful, beautiful song.
5: Now, you're a guy who likes rock, so I'm surprised it's not.
6: A lot of Rage Against the Machine, a lot of Black Sabbath, a lot of Led Zeppelin.
5: When we would have road games, I had a two-sided tape, right? Two-sided cassette for my Walkman, and one side was Rage Against the Machine, Rage Against the Machine, and then the other side was Pantera, Vulgar Display of Power.
6: My buddy Steve Everett, who I played with in Philadelphia, before a game, he looked at me and I was listening to Black Sabbath or something, and he put Slayer on my head, and my eyes got red, and I go, "This is the best thing I've ever heard in my life." And then later on, I ended up in the locker room with Slayer for 5 of their concerts because he's good friends with them. So, Slayer, that's my people.
5: That's how you ended up with Slayer. Okay.
6: I'm like, me and the lead singer, like, if he walked in this room, we would hug and, like, we're good. Like, we broke bread, you know what I mean, so to speak.
8: Jim Everett's the guy who Jim Rome called Chrissy Everett.
6: Correct,
8: and
6: yes.
8: He's like, don't call me that again.
6: Yeah. My buddy Steve, he wouldn't have called Steve Chris. If you look at, I'll show you a picture of Steve. Steve's not the guy.
5: I wouldn't have done that to anybody. I just think for me, it's disrespectful. It's disrespectful when you're interviewing somebody to be that much of a dick for no reason. Sorry, Bob.
6: Well, that's his thing, though. Jim Rome's thing is to if he's not a dick, what else has he got? He doesn't really have anything
5: writers.
6: Else.
5: He's got writers.
6: He's got writers, yeah, but I mean, he don't have much else. Other than he getting his ass kicked, what else has he done?
5: Don't forget that. When I was looking for a radio job at one point, one of the things that came up was a writer for Jim Rome show, and I was like, wait, what? Like, that's insane.
6: Right?
8: Right for the clones?
5: No clones around here. All right, Ian, it's 813 day. We're all celebrating Tampa today. I see you've got your Tampa hat on.
6: Of course.
5: You're fully on board with 813 day.
6: Always.
5: What? You obviously could have gone anywhere when you got done playing, right? You the financial meal. Like, some of people are just stuck where they're at. You were never in that spot. You could have moved anywhere in the country, hell, anywhere in the world if you wanted to when you were done playing.
6: Fair enough.
5: What made it Tampa? Why was Tampa the right place for you after your playing career?
6: I didn't think about it. This is where, like, I'm from Montreal, but this is my home.
5: Yeah.
6: I swear to God. I never thought about it.
5: But this wasn't even your last NFL home, right? Did you stay living here when you played?
6: Yeah. Like, Juan Castillo was our offensive line coach in Philadelphia.
5: The great Juan Castillo.
6: The great Juan Castillo. And I remember him calling me in March. Beck, where you at, Beck? I said, I'm fishing. He goes, well, the line's here. I go, well, I'm not going to be in Philadelphia in March. I'm just not. I'm in Florida, bro. And that's just the way, like, I live here. I'm not going to be in Philadelphia in March. Hell no. So I knew when it was over, I'm coming. Listen, I go to any other city and don't nobody know me, okay? So this is where I'm from. This is where I've laid all my groundwork, and I'm not going anywhere.
8: On the text line, somebody said Gasparilla Pirate Festival. I understand you can't get that anywhere else where you have literally people dressed up like pirates.
6: Yeah, I'm not embracing the pirate thing.
5: New Orleans is similar. It's not pirates.
8: Not on that scale. Like Mardi Gras, it's so different.
5: Yeah.
8: The way that they're connected, Mardi Gras, like there's so many different parades and it's like Tampa, when you have Gasparilla, it's 100,000 people on one continuous road.
5: So Mardi Gras is not like, I thought that's what Mardi Gras was too.
6: I would have to ask this question. I don't know the answer to this. When you say Mardi Gras, okay, everybody knows New Orleans. If you say Gasparilla, how many people outside of Florida are going to know it's Tampa?
8: It's a good question.
6: I think very few.
5: I wouldn't have known what it was.
6: Exactly.
5: Forget about that it was in Tampa. I wouldn't have known what. I had never heard of Gasparilla before I moved to Tampa Bay.
6: I don't think anybody has, really, unless you've been here and experienced it. It's beautiful here, and it's a big deal, but Mardi Gras, I don't know if other people are leaving their city to come here for Gasparilla. Mardi Gras.
5: I think some people do. I think they do.
9: Happy 8/13 on 8/13 day, by the way, about to change.
5: Oh,
9: to
5: wow.
8: Good catch, Sam. 813 on 813.
5: Sam's favorite thing about Tampa, the time. He's a 727 guy over there. He doesn't want to embrace the day.
8: Somebody texted in, Adamo Drive is what makes the 813 so special.
6: Not bad. Or not.
5: Well, listen.
9: Shout out T.A. Mahoney Company on Adamo Drive.
6: Yeah, that's my peoples.
5: T.A. Mahoney Company, Mike Mahoney.
6: That's my
5: people. Yeah, dude, he's the man. Mike Mahoney's the man. Also, Adamo Drive, I think it might technically, the address might be the other street that it's on.
6: It's
5: but
6: a brewery there.
5: Coppertail Brewing
6: Copper
5: Company.
6: Tales, yeah,
5: that's
6: yeah.
5: who made our beer right there with our faces on
6: peoples.
5: It. So that's a great part of Adamo Drive. So I know the part they're talking about, and I don't believe it's T.A. Mahoney Company or Coppertail Brewing Company.
8: Yeah, they're talking strip clubs.
5: But those are two of the best.
8: Sam?
5: Are there good ones on Adamo? Like, I don't go to strip clubs, so I don't know.
6: I couldn't tell you.
5: I thought Adamo Drive was more about like the weird adult stores than the strip clubs.
6: There's seedy ones over there.
5: Yeah.
6: Like the low, low ones. You know what I mean? I know you know what I mean.
5: I mean, I don't
6: the low, low. You know what I mean?
8: I haven't been in them, but I've driven
6: whatever.
8: By. I'm not a strip club guy.
6: Okay.
8: I'm a lot of things. I'm not a strip club guy. Yeah. I like strip clubs sometimes, like when I'm with my friends, but it's on like rare occasion. And usually I'm there like, I want to know, like, I want sports
6: I feel like
8: on.
6: You're talking down a strip club guy.
8: No, I just
6: I,
8: like,
6: I feel like it.
8: It never made sense to me. Like paying to forget.
6: Well, I'm
8: going to
6: say this. I was in a lot of strip clubs, but it still didn't make sense. Does that make sense? Like, while I was in it, I was like, this doesn't make sense. Right. None of it. Like, none of it.
8: I like my money too much. I don't like, to me, it felt like a waste.
6: I said this the other day to somebody, and listen, I finished my career with some money, and I still have some money. I'm knocking on wood. I don't know if there's a time in my life where I spend more than $300 in a club. Ever. Never.
5: Yeah. That's not, to me, that sounds like a ton of money. So
6: okay,
5: I'm like,
6: okay, but you have to understand.
8: It's not a club.
6: You have to understand. I was with people. I'm not going to say any names. I went to the dollhouse with him, a former player.
8: High roller.
6: And I'm telling you, he put $10,000 on the table.
5: Oh, that's got to be Warren.
8: Nothing. It was, like, and by the way, he did it like it was nothing.
6: It wasn't Warren.
8: But yeah, but whoever did it like it was
6: like
8: nothing.
6: Like it was nothing. It was literally $10,000, and he literally told the girls, if you want to dance, dance, and just take a 20. So there was no girls anywhere else in the club but around us. So, and I saw $10,000. I want to take some of it.
8: Yeah. Be like, I got 20s. Like, I'll dance.
6: I'm the kind of guy, I'm looking to pick up ones off the ground. Like, one, that's a
8: like
6: one.
8: Like, they won't see me if I just take one. They won't catch me. Sam, what are you seeing on the text line? Why people love 813 so much?
9: We got a couple people with me. The Tampa International Airport.
6: So good. Yeah. Airport. So good.
8: It is elite.
6: It's one of the best in the world.
8: And voted on as one of the best in the world.
5: It's a great airport, but it never comes to mind to me as like why I love Tampa. Maybe it's because I don't travel enough.
8: You travel once a year to Army-Navy game.
5: Yeah, a couple other times, once or twice, but not much.
8: Rarely.
5: Yeah, very rarely.
6: We also have the best organization in the country.
8: Lightning?
6: Correct.
5: He said organization.
6: You heard me.
8: Tampa Bay Lightning.
9: We answered with some people on the text lines. We had a bunch of, they gave this stadium, Benchmark International Arena, home of the Tampa Bay Lightning. It's probably one of my favorite things about Tampa.
8: And I think Water Street and the evolution of that, too. I think 15 years ago, nobody was saying Channel Side. Now, yeah. You look at Tampa, you're like, yeah, that's something people come to visit. Channel Side area, the Edition Hotel, people are coming to that.
6: You know what's so funny? I grew up here in Tampa since 1990. And back in 1990, somebody said, go to St. Pete. I'm like, why? Like, why? What's? And then St. Pete, I think, jumped above Tampa. Now I think Tampa's coming back.
8: I agree with that.
6: It seems like, I feel like that whole area is Tampa's trying to be St. Pete in a weird way.
8: In a different, they're never going to be like St. Pete and Central. So unique and different in its own way. And downtown Tampa's is a different vibe of a downtown compared to other downtowns. But the growth, to your point, I've been here since 08. The growth since that, since I got here, the Riverwalk and Armature Works wasn't even a thing. So. Pretty crazy.
5: I wonder too, like how differently will we look at Tampa versus St. Pete, which I hate that it's a verse thing, but it really is for some reason with people. But how differently will we look at Tampa versus St. Pete once we have the brand new development with the Rays ballpark and everything around it?
8: Let's go to Donnie Christmas. What's up, Don?
10: Hey, what's up, fellas? All right, so look, I gotta say it, man. The best thing for 813 for me is WDAE. I listen to you guys all the time, no matter where I am. And by the way, thanks again for turning me on to baseball, man. I watch all kinds of games now. It's crazy, but the Rays are definitely making it worthwhile. But I love listening to you guys. And Aaron, I predicted you coming back, man, even though I know you're in pain, brother. I know what it's like. Because I've had hernia surgery before, too. So gut it out, and it'll be worth it. But make sure you don't lift anything, bro. The last thing you want to do is exacerbate that.
8: Yeah.
10: You'll be sorry.
8: 4 weeks until I can lift anything over 10 pounds. Pat actually told me this morning, I'm not kidding, he said Donnie Christmas brought up that you said you'd be back on Thursday. So thank you. You're one of the only ones who had faith and confidence that I could man up and get in here.
10: My prayers, too, man. I've been praying for you the whole time. I'm not making that up either.
8: Thank you, man. Thank you. Dude, to know that anyone's praying for me. Thank you.
10: We look out for each other, right?
8: Appreciate you, Donnie. Appreciate you, man. Have a good one.
6: You want men praying for your undercarriage?
8: I'll take any prayers. Dude, I'll take any prayers.
5: I didn't pray for you, to be fair.
8: I thought about it. Let me think about it again. Yeah, love it.
6: Nope.
8: Love it.
5: I'm going to do it now. Tonight, I've never prayed. I'm going to pray just for your package.
8: I'm not an ego guy, but the thought of anybody on this planet getting on their knees and praying, getting on their knees and praying for me is special. Hey. No? You don't think it's cool that somebody would pray for you?
6: Not that.
5: So one of the things I mentioned earlier, Ian, about why I love Tampa is how diverse it is and how many different like cultures and people's foods I've been opened up to that I just didn't see up north. You know, we've talked about it during the World Cup. We had a ton of Cape Verdean people around us. So it's not like I grew up in Nebraska with just white people. Mm-hmm. But we didn't have the kind of diversity in the little town I grew up in that we have here in Tampa. And there's so many different cultures. And like I said, and their food that I've fallen in love with here. Like, I'd never had Cuban food before I moved here. I'd never had a lot of the Mediterranean food and Arab food that I've been turned on to living in Temple Terrace. Like, I love so much of the food here. What's maybe one of your favorite places where you get to try something that you'd never had before when you got here?
6: Food wise?
5: Yeah.
6: Well, that's being from Montreal, saying diversity is tough. Okay.
5: Well, that's true.
6: It's really because I'm telling you, there is a Greek section in Montreal. There's a Chinese section. I mean, there's Jewish well, there's just those people, and you go there and it's authentic. You know what I mean?
8: Yeah. What do you mean those people?
5: You people.
6: I like that. Anyways, back in the day when I got here in 1990, you're talking about, you know, armature works being something new. How about the Leroy Selman? And how about, you know, veterans? I was here before those existed.
8: It's crazy.
6: Think about
5: this. Are you talking about the Crosstown or the Leroy Selman restaurant?
6: Leroy Selman Crosstown, okay.
8: Jack and Ted got it named after Leroy.
6: And then the veterans, it didn't exist. So the people that lived in Avila and Tampa Palms had to drive straight down Dale Mabry. Think about that for a second, okay? It took from one buck place, it took the players an hour to get to, you know, Avila or Tampa Palms. So this place has evolved so much. And restaurant-wise, in 1990, we had to drive from one buck place to Sizzler, which is at the Curaleaf now on Dale Mabry. How many restaurants do they get past now? 60.
5: Oh, yeah.
6: There used to be
5: Sizzler.
6: The Great Sizzler.
5: Was it great?
8: It sounded so good.
5: I didn't think so.
6: No, it was terrible.
8: But it sounds so good.
6: But I was poor then, though. When I first got in the league, I was poor.
8: How much was a steak at Sizzler?
6: Steak. We just got the buffet. We got the salad bar buffet. $5.
8: Salad bar?
6: Salad bar buffet, yeah.
5: Hmm. Was $5. There meat on that salad bar buffet?
6: A little something. Yeah. Not the good meat, though. The bad meat. But I was poor, dog. Poor. Now I get the good meat.
5: Yeah. Fleming's is your favorite spot now in 813. I would have to say yes. 813, right?
6: For sure.
8: Dude, speaking of Leroy Selman, this restaurant, I wish they still had their Leroy Selman restaurant.
6: What was the best part of Leroy Selman's?
8: The bread.
6: No.
5: The wings.
6: Please, no, please.
8: The ribs.
6: The cheese grits. You ever had Leroy Selman's cheese grits?
5: I don't know.
6: Best on the planet.
5: I never did. Guy, too.
6: The cheese grits at Leroy. Honestly, he left a tub of them one time here.
8: The ribs and I ate the whole thing. The ribs and wings are great, but
6: everything was good there.
8: The glaze on that bread, like
6: meatloaf.
8: I don't know if I had the loaf.
6: The meatloaf was so good.
5: I hate meatloaf, so I definitely didn't get
6: it. You hate meatloaf?
5: Yeah, I'm not a fan.
6: Weird.
5: Not a fan of meatloaf.
6: A lot of people are that.
5: It's but the wings are amazing, and a friend of Aaron and I don't know if I can say this on the air, who it was, just in case, but he used to run Leroy Selman's, and he gave me the recipe
6: for
5: the wings.
6: Really?
5: So I haven't done it.
8: What about the bread?
5: One of these days. I honestly don't remember the bread.
8: I do not remember the bread.
6: I kind of remember the bread.
5: It's bread.
8: The way they put this little sauce on the top of the bread, that I could just eat that bread.
6: Sauce?
8: Yes.
6: You know,
8: somebody knows what I'm talking about. Text in about it.
5: Was it like a garlic butter sauce type thing?
8: It wasn't garlic. It was something else. It was fantastic. It was a little sweet.
6: I remember talking to the bartender, and I said to her, how long have you worked here? She goes, 4 or 5 years. And I said, I have to ask you a personal question. Have you ever heard Leroy yell or raise his voice?
5: She said no, didn't she?
6: Bro. She looked at me and she laughed, and I go, why is that funny? She goes, not only have I not heard him yell, every time he sees me, he acts like it's the first time he's seen me in 5 years. He asks about my family, and I go, all the time? She goes, sir, every time. Every time I met Leroy Selman on Everything I Love, he left, and I go, I have to become a better person.
8: Nobody says that in a room with me.
5: Am I too good of a person?
6: I've never met that guy before.
8: Jack Harris, who's an all-time nice guy, too. When Jack Harris tells me that he used to tell Leroy Selman, you're too nice.
6: He's too nice.
8: I'm like, wow.
6: I go, when I met him in the locker room, because I watched Leroy Selman growing up, and I'm like, that's the meanest SOB. And when I met him, I remember Tony Mayberry, I go, that's not Leroy Selman. No. He was like, oh, hey, pleased to meet you, with really soft hands. I'm like, no, you're not Leroy Selman. And then when you get to know him a little bit, I'm like, he's a special dude.
5: I remember I met him for the first time coming into Raymond James Stadium, and he was talking to somebody that I knew, and I ended up in the conversation, and I shook his hand, and he was in great shape his entire life, which is why his death at the time was so shocking, right?
6: Yeah.
5: I remember I shook his hand, and I went, Mr. Selman, you look like you could rush the passer today. And he's like, no, I couldn't.
6: But he was, couldn't.
5: No, I know, no, I was mm-hmm. I was being a gentleman is what I was doing, Ian Beckles.
6: He's a beautiful man.
5: I was being a gentleman. Could the Bears, the Chicago Bears, become the Indiana Bears? That's part of today's top headlines when we return, coming up on the other side.
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5: 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By the way, your chance right now to win a pair of tickets to go see the Rays take on the Baltimore Orioles on Sunday. Earlier, we were talking about yesterday, we had Dr. Grossman. Dr. Madison Grossman was on to tell us about Aaron's hernia. What was it that Aaron didn't realize about Dr. Grossman? If you can tell Sam Cohen, you'll be heading to see the Rays take on the Orioles on Sunday. 888-388-0957. Call now.
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1: In the NBA, the LA Lakers have new owners at a record price of $12.5 billion. The sale will still need to be approved by the NBA's Board of Governors, and that process can take several weeks. The next board meeting is set for September in New York. The new owners are Josh Kushner, businessman and owner of a venture capital firm, and Bob Iger, former two-time CEO of Disney. Kushner currently holds a minority ownership stake in the Miami Heat and will need to sell that before the sale can go through. Elsewhere in the league, former MVP, nine-time All-Star, and the career leader for triple-doubles, Russell Westbrook, is retiring after 18 seasons in the NBA. And in baseball, the San Diego Padres completed a sweep of the league-leading Brewers with a walk-off 4-3 extra innings win, and in a month's time have leapfrogged six teams to now sit in a playoff position as the number two wildcard team ahead of the Phillies and the Diamondbacks. I'm Andy West with your iHeartRadio Sports Report.
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24: Hey, you know how the world's kind of in a real scary place right now with the horrible stories we hear about every week? I'm Robert Evans. I'm a journalist, and I cover the international fascist movement. And in 2019, July of that year, I decided to do something a little bit different. Instead of covering horror, I wanted to go look for hope. And I found it in a place you might find kind of unlikely, northeastern Syria. The region I visited is known as Rojava, and when the Western media covers it, they mostly just refer to these people as the Kurds. Since 2013, a loose alliance of revolutionaries over there have been fighting to not just drive back ISIS, but to establish something of a utopia, an egalitarian, feminist, eco-conscious community in a place that previously had known mostly war and terror. In the Women's War, I'll take you to this place, and I'll introduce you to the revolutionaries fighting to build it. 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Follow me as I travel to a land of war and hope, a place trapped on the edge of utopia and oblivion. I'm Robert Evans. 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
9: Brought to you by Howard Team Home Loans, the Rays franchise record-setting team after winning yesterday in Sacramento. 8-4 good guys win over the Athletics with Mr. Consistency, Mr. C, Drew Rasmussen, whatever you want to call the guy. Call him a dang winner. Rays win 8-4. First time in franchise history, they go 9-0 on a road trip, let alone on the West Coast. First team to do it since 1977. This team is historic, gentlemen.
8: Rasmussen wasn't even, he didn't even have his best stuff yesterday. How about Liam Hicks? How about the two-out rally for them, which had Liam Hicks hitting a three-run home run? This is this team's hitting on all cylinders right now.
5: It's been so much fun to watch, and it's funny because you were saying earlier, like, I don't care who they're playing. I must have said that 100 times yesterday. I think people probably got annoyed, but when you go out west on a West Coast road trip and you win all 9 games, we talked about it earlier. It hasn't happened in 48 years, and there's a reason for that.
6: Usually when I come in here, you guys ask me if the Rays can maintain this pace. I'm glad that we're not talking about that today. It's good.
5: Hey, Ian, do you think they can, though?
6: I mean, I kept on saying, why wouldn't they? I mean, we're getting kind of deep. Are we deep enough to stop questioning it?
5: It's only 120 games in, Ian.
6: That's pretty deep.
8: Yeah, what was it a couple, like last month on the station? There, Nick and other, not just Nick, but other people were like, this could just be a trend. rather than...
6: That's a deep trend, bro.
8: Yeah, I mean, this is who we're looking at right now. Yeah, this is the team.
6: This is what it is. This is what it is. And you could question all you want. Maybe we don't do this, but at the end of it, it's all about winning.
8: You can mask yourself and deficiencies for 40 games. You can show yourself to be a good team, but not really a good team when it's all said and done after 80 games. 120 games, like, the proof is in the pudding. This is a good team.
6: Listen, you could nitpick and say, well, maybe this isn't a team that could win a championship. But nobody gets the most out of what their money than the Rays in all of sports.
8: Ever.
6: Yep. Nobody.
5: To be one of the bottom payrolls in all of baseball crazy. And to be the team with the very best record in all of baseball
6: people
5: and the
6: last.
5: Top farm system.
6: People
5: I mean,
6: them last.
5: Yeah.
6: To be the best in all of baseball with what do they have? Is it even a third of the Dodgers?
8: Look at the teams that do spend a ton of money and a bunch of them don't even have near the success. Look at the Mets. Terrible.
5: And we've been saying it for years. How many times have we said... There are years where, like, the Yankees wish they had our problems. The Red Sox wish they had our problems. Mm-hmm. And these are teams, and the Mets. And then there are teams that are spending so much more money than the Rays.
6: To get the same out of a player that makes $30 million and $2 million is amazing.
5: Yeah,
6: it really is.
9: I do want to know, we do have Tyler Wells, the new Baltimore acquisition, and we have the Orioles in town this weekend. The Rays are home for their next 7-4 against the Orioles and then 3 against Toronto. But 7 of the Rays' next 10 games are against Baltimore. And then again, you have Toronto in the middle of those before they go on the road to Baltimore. So you get 10 against the two worst teams in the division. No time to slow down now. We know how good this team has been at home. But somebody, while we're talking about homes who could be relocating, how about the Chicago Bears? We're expected at around 10 o'clock today to get a press conference out of Chicago, according to Chicago Bears beat writers, that the announcement will be they are no longer going to be the Chicago Bears, that they will officially be moving and building a stadium in Hammond, Indiana, which is right across the border. Aaron, actually, it would be one of your favorite places in the world. One of my favorite golf courses in the world is right over the border in Hammond. Oh, and there's a gigantic casino right there as well.
5: Sam, when you say they'll no longer be the Chicago Bears, that's not actually the announcement, though, right? Like, they're moving to Indiana, but they are going to remain the Chicago Bears in name, correct?
9: For now, from the stuff I'm reading, and again, I was in Chicago for a while, so I follow a lot of these guys. Part of the condition of Indiana putting up all this money, the city of Hammond, the Indiana government... Part of the condition is that down the road they will change their name to something along the lines of including Indiana or Hammond in the name. So again,
8: like
9: this
8: the Chicago Bears of Hammond, Indiana.
9: It's all hearsay at this point, but from everything I'm reading from sources I trust pretty well, at some point in the not so distant future, they won't be the Chicago Bears of historic franchise.
5: I mean, it's got to be where they move to. I mean, it's got to be when they move, I should say. It can't be like we move where the Chicago Bears and then 5 years later we go, nah, we're changing the name.
8: And from everything I've heard, they're not going to change the name. So I've been hearing differently from you, but that would be crazy with such a historic franchise. Now, whether you want to put them up in the most historic franchises, that's up for debate.
5: Only a moron would do that.
8: But they're certainly a historic franchise. And with that being said, to change the Chicago Bears to the Indiana Hammonds, who knows? It's not.
5: I don't think they'd call it the name of the city.
8: I know. I just inserted it.
6: I know that area, and to have two NFL teams in Indiana and none in Chicago doesn't make any sense. You've been to Indiana?
5: No, I've not been. I've not been anywhere near there.
6: And how much money does Chicago have to lose a team?
5: Not enough, apparently.
6: And I've been to Indiana. If you go to French Lick, Indiana, which is where the great Larry Bird is from,
5: okay.
6: There's a hotel in French Lick, Indiana, and when I turn the corner, I go, what is that? And somebody goes, that's where all the mafia people from Chicago used to come on train. And I go, really? And so there's definitely a tie between Chicago and Indiana and money.
5: Sam was telling us, it's called like Chicagoland in that area.
9: That general area. And again, from where I lived, which was in the center of downtown Chicago in the Loop, to the proposed stadium in Arlington Heights, which is out kind of northwest of the city, it is closer from where they currently play to the new stadium location, so we think, where it's going to be. It's closer to get there via car than it is out to Arlington Heights. Hammond, I would go play golf at a course over there called Lost Marsh, which was just awesome.
8: Well, there you go.
9: I get there in 25 minutes.
8: And there you go. That's why you would never, it makes no sense to change the name. If the distance, now if you're moving a team from Chicago to, 1,000 miles away or even hundreds of miles away, all right, now we can have that conversation. I still think it would be silly to make that move and would never happen. If you're only moving it down the street, you keep the classic Chicago Bears.
6: But when has anybody ever moved towns and kept the same the other town? That doesn't make sense. Well, how can you call them Chicago Bears if they're not being played in Chicago?
5: Have you heard of the New York Giants or the New York Jets?
8: Have you heard of the Tampa Bay?
6: Well, that's a technicality, though. You see what I'm saying?
8: Tampa Bay Rays?
5: Well, it's the same thing.
6: New Jersey, it's the same.
8: No, New Jersey's its own state.
6: It's the same for us. It all stinks.
8: But it's like literally the same.
5: Literally the same thing.
6: No, Chicago and Indiana are much different.
5: Hey, we're all in agreement that the Chicago Bears is certainly a historic franchise. Ian, would you say they're more historic than, I don't know, the LA Lakers?
6: Okay, I heard you say it, and I rolled my eyes, and then I thought about it, and I would say Chicago is top three in the NFL of lore. Top three.
8: So, in the NFL?
6: In the NFL. The Lakers are number one in the NBA, right?
5: Right.
6: So that Chicago's not LA, but it's not... To put them in the same category is not blasphemous.
8: I think it's right below.
6: It's not blasphemous.
9: Here's my reasoning behind it. I mean, I stand behind this one. I think they're... I'm not going to say they're the most historic, but I think you can certainly put them in the conversation with the Lakers. You're talking about a franchise that has the most NFL Hall of Famers of all time, both primary and secondarily. So most overall, most primarily played people.
5: How many Super Bowl championships again?
9: They've got 9 total titles. So if you want to count those, if you talk about George Halas,
5: so pre-Super Bowl, we're going all the way back then.
9: You got 9 championships. You're talking about the first ever head coach is the guy. Pat, you're a football guy yourself. The guy created the National Football League. So you got to get some credit, even if it would be the equivalent of discounting Babe Ruth's stats in what he meant to baseball. I mean,
5: guess who does that a lot?
9: But that's what I'm just saying. Just because it's back then, I mean, it counts.
5: By the way, I discount Babe Ruth's stats a lot. Because I think he'd be playing beer league softball today.
6: Oh, come on. Don't be ridiculous.
8: He'd have even more.
6: Ridiculous. What?
8: The ball was different then. I think you can make an argument he'd have even more.
6: I mean, same dude that hit the same amount of home runs as other teams and was also a great pitcher? That guy you're talking about?
5: Yeah.
9: It's like saying Hank Aaron couldn't play today. Just because they're older doesn't mean anything. But that is today's top headlines brought to you by Howard Team Home Loans. John Howard, your hometown home loan MVP at howardteamhomeloans.com.
8: Hitters are hitters,
6: How
8: man.
6: How dare you talk bad about Babe Ruth?
8: Yeah.
6: Where am I?
5: You're on. I don't want this. Aaron show.
6: I don't want it. Like I don't.
8: You love Babe Ruth?
6: What? Babe Ruth is a bad dude. Yeah. Athletically,
9: it's like saying Mickey Mantle. I mean,
8: you should be looking up to Babe Ruth like no other.
6: Come on.
5: Because he was fat, and I love fat athletes.
8: Yes.
5: Yeah.
6: That was definitely a fat joke.
5: It
8: wasn't even a joke. It was serious.
5: Ian, I love fat athletes.
8: I historically have loved fat athletes.
6: No, me too. There's no, if you're a big athlete to me, I'm drawn to you automatically.
5: Yeah,
8: me too. 100%. Drink a beer, eat a hot dog, and hit a bomb on
9: Smoking
8: any field.
9: Darts in the dugout.
5: What was high fastball back then?
8: Probably like 65.
5: I mean, I just think it was a different game, and I think
8: the ball was different.
5: Athletes are so different today. Like you talk about Hank Aaron. Hank Aaron was a great athlete.
8: Reuben Bain.
5: Babe Ruth was fat. He was fat.
6: So what?
5: Like he wasn't a great athlete.
6: So what do you mean? What do you mean he wasn't a great...
5: I don't think it translates.
6: He was a great hitter and a great pitcher in a professional league. And you're going to say he wasn't a great athlete?
9: Take it back. George Mikan or
6: take
9: Will Chamberlain?
6: I need you to take it back.
8: Pat, take it back, dude.
6: Take it back.
5: I won't do it.
8: He's serious.
6: He's one of the best ever. Take it back. I need it.
8: Come on, bud.
6: I need you to take that back.
5: He's not one of the best ever.
6: He's one of the best ever.
8: Take it back.
6: Take it back.
8: Please take it back.
6: Please.
5: Will I take back that Babe Ruth was historically overrated? We'll wrap up the show, continuing the discussion in just a couple minutes. But the Rays are off tonight. But you know what the good news is when they get back tomorrow night?
8: $79 every time the Rays get a hit, donated to local nonprofits. 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
5: The text line is split on Babe Ruth. There's a couple of you that actually agree with me. Most of you think I'm insane. I'll be honest with it. And most of you think I'm crazy. Somebody texted in and said the pitchers back then were far better than today. I don't know if I believe that.
8: You were talking about, now you said Babe Ruth wasn't a good athlete, correct?
5: Mm-hmm.
8: And we said you better take that back.
5: Yeah. I don't think he's one of the greatest of all time. I think if he played today, and listen, somebody brings up a really good point. All right. I want to be fair. I do think that he's overrated and that he wouldn't do today what he did then, because like dudes had day jobs back then. Like, it was just to compare that era when guys were had day jobs and had to do other things than play baseball to today, where we know as much as we do and guys are so focused on their health. Like, it's just totally different. Somebody did bring up a great point that if Babe Ruth was alive today, there's a decent chance that he would do all those things that players are doing today to be better and still be able to be really good. And I don't think that's crazy.
6: No, and listen, we could never prove this, okay? Because we could talk about it forever. So when you compare different eras, okay, it's like comparing Wilt Chamberlain and Shaq, right? Wilt Chamberlain was tiny,
5: yeah.
6: Right? Shaq was a monster. Shaq would have eaten up Wilt Chamberlain.
5: But Shaq was an outlier even during his own era.
6: Understandable.
5: Right?
6: But if Wilt Chamberlain had to play Shaq and he knew he had to play Shaq, he would have bulked up. Okay, I promise you, Babe Ruth had a mentality to be great, no doubt, because he was great. He would have worked out and done what everybody else was doing. There's no doubt about that, not in my mind.
8: Why can't, when Pat says something that you don't agree with, I'm talking to the listener here.
5: Oh, no.
8: Why can't you just say something negative to Pat and not drag me into it? This on the text line.
6: You're easy.
8: Pat, the dumb blank takes, Babe Ruth take, is what we expect to hear from Aaron. And he said, You are, please don't do that again. But like, why do you have to say you expect to hear that from me?
5: Well, he just thinks that he doesn't like your sports takes. That's all.
8: Why can't you just say, hey, Pat, don't say something dumb like that again?
6: Why are you so offended?
8: You know what? It's because I need a medicate.
6: You're sensitive.
8: It's time to medicate.
6: Take another pill.
8: It's time.
5: I say dumb stuff all the time. I will acknowledge that. I'm not a genius, but evolution is real. Evolution is real. And athletes are bigger and stronger and more dedicated today than they've ever been.
6: Are they better?
5: And
6: I don't know. I don't know if you could answer that, though.
5: You're right. I can't prove it. You're right.
6: Because I'm telling you right now, back in the day, all the offensive linemen had stomachs. You don't see stomachs anymore.
5: Yeah.
6: Now, are these linemen more durable?
5: No.
6: No. So then, are they better? So running backs now, they look amazing. When's the last time a running back went 10 years without missing a game? Back in the day, I'll give you all the Hall of Famers. None of them missed a game. So are they better? I don't think you can answer that.
8: Did you take it back yet?
5: I won't take it back.
8: The guy was playing stickball with a dead baseball, and he was hitting bombs.
5: Yeah.
8: Take it back.
5: And he was doing it against FedEx drivers, dude. Well, they probably didn't have FedEx back then.
6: That's disrespectful to FedEx drivers.
8: Well, that was the dumbest thing he's ever said.
6: I mean,
8: he was doing it against FedEx drivers.
6: You know, FedEx drivers listening?
5: Professional athletes back then, a lot of them had other jobs because they couldn't make enough money just playing sports. If you did something full time and dedicated everything to it, would you be better than if you had to have another job and do other things?
6: It wouldn't make you better, though. You would be better. It wouldn't make you better. If Michael Jordan had to have a job, he would still be that good, right? Compared to everybody.
5: Part of what made him so great is practice.
6: But if everybody had to have a job, Michael Jordan would still be Michael Jordan, right? Because everybody's going to have a job, so Michael Jordan's still going to be dunking on cats.
5: He'd be the best of his era.
6: There you go.
5: Just like Babe Ruth was the best of his era.
6: There you go.
5: But does it mean he'd be better than guys today? I just don't think so.
6: I think evolution would make him the best.
8: Hand-eye coordination, power, bad speed, all those things. Like, Babe Ruth had all that.
9: I saw a thing on the text line. I'm curious your take on it, Pat. Somebody mentioned, hypothetically, in 20 years, as people get bigger, stronger, faster, when the average starting pitcher is throwing 110 instead of 100, will we just discount what Shohei Ohtani is doing?
5: I think it's totally different.
9: Why? It's evolution. You just acknowledge evolution's real. People get bigger, stronger, faster. Because you're talking about 20 years from now.
5: Well, how long ago did Babe Ruth play?
9: Okay, so we'll say 50 years from now. Will we discount what Shohei's doing when they're throwing 130?
8: I think he's a 35 to 50 home run hitter if he's playing in today's stage. Because, look, you know who I look at? I look at Babe Ruth, the body type. Kyle Schwarber has toned up, kind of what you guys were saying. He was pudgy guy when he first started. Like, you can evolve and look
9: Frank
8: at him
9: Thomas,
8: now.
9: Frank Thomas, big guy. I mean, Frank Thomas wasn't skinny by any means.
6: But you guys are acting like 35 home runs not a big deal. It'll get you to the Hall of Fame.
5: Oh, yeah.
9: No, first place in baseball if you're Junior Caminero right now.
6: And then sprinkle in the fact that he was a hell of a pitcher. Just sprinkle that in. I think you should pick a different person to diss.
5: Listen, I think he's great for his era. I think his era, all of them, for the most part, probably couldn't compete today.
6: How much does this have to do with black people not playing back then?
5: Well, I said to you before, I do think that any record that is happened before, like we let black people play sports, should be looked at differently, right? Like, is that not true? Like,
6: I didn't say.
5: Like, look across sports. Yeah. A lot of the best athletes are black. I think we can all acknowledge that. And if you seclude those people from playing, the sport is going to look very different. And by the way, be worse.
6: Some sports, not golf. Golf would be the same.
8: Like, you don't think Babe Ruth could get a hit off Satchel Paige?
5: No, I'm not saying he couldn't get a big hit, but if Satchel was playing and there were other black people playing, maybe Babe wouldn't have been the best. Maybe we wouldn't be talking about
8: it. Like, what Satchel Paige was able to do when he didn't even get a chance in Major League Baseball till he was like 40-something? Crazy.
6: Back in the day,
5: you've been watching Ted Lasso.
6: There was Negro League.
8: That's right, pitch. It wasn't there.
6: There were some pitchers that would pitch a 9-inning game with their right hand. And then a doubleheader pitched a 9-inning game with their left hand.
5: That's disgusting.
6: Imagine that.
5: That's disgusting.
6: Imagine that.
8: Somebody's texting in about me having bad takes. Thank you for that. Guys, I just had surgery.
6: Seriously.
5: He gives you a little winky thing there. He's busting your balls.
6: Does that make it better, the winky thing?
5: He's letting him know I'm busting your balls, basically.
9: Aaron,
5: I think is what that
9: dudes
5: is.
9: Are winking at him.
8: I thought you were going to say the other thing on the Boston. 48 hours ago, I was getting surgery.
5: We
6: know.
5: You're a hero. Also on the text line, Pat is just hurt because he's a fat guy and is not an elite athlete. You mean like Babe Ruth?
6: How many fat athletes are even around anymore?
5: There's not many. That's why I love them even more now.
8: What a bad take, man. I can't believe I came back for that.
5: It's a great take.
6: I appreciate you taking one for the team. I do. I really do.
8: I was like, I wanted to come last night to hang out, but I couldn't make it.
5: I'm glad that was probably a good idea.
6: You're walking very slow. You're walking slow for a young man.
8: Old man.
6: Yeah.
8: I'm going home.
5: Yeah. Ian, thank you for hanging out.
6: Anytime, guys.
5: That's all we have time for today. We got a lot more on a Buccaneer game day tomorrow. Until then, for Sam Cohen in the penalty box and for Six Holes Jacobson, I'm Pat Donovan. Thanks so much for the men and women who serve our country and our community and allow us to be morons for a living. Sorry, Mom. Not the rest of you, especially the you Babe Ruth fans.
8: Somebody says my best take was my Leroy Selman Rolls take. I'll take it. I'll take that. I'll take anything today.
5: I got a hernia.
13: Not anymore, you don't.
8: No. Double hernia, double gone. I'm here for you, people. That's why I came in. I love you.
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5: What's going on, fellow sports fans? It's Andy West. Let's take a look back on this day in sports history, July 3rd. We'll start off in 1982. Martina Navratilova begins her streak of six straight titles at Wimbledon with a 6-1, 3-6, 6-2 victory over Chris Everett Lloyd. It's the third Wimbledon singles title for Navratilova, all against Everett Lloyd. Staying in Wimbledon today, in 2005, Roger Federer wins his third consecutive title by beating Andy Roddick. Federer is the third man since 1936 to win three straight Wimbledon crowns, joining seven-time champion Pete Sampras and five-time winner Bjorn Borg. And today in 2013, Tigers pitcher Max Scherzer worked into the seventh inning and got the win to become the first pitcher in 27 years to get off to a 13-0 start. He'd lose his first game a couple weeks later, but finished the season 21-3 and won the American League Cy Young Award.
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13: 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Welcome. I am thrilled to be here. Thank you for having me. The Danettes are here. Guys, give a wave. 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
6: Break up the Rays. They've won 9 straight, beating Oakland. Best record of the game. While the Yankees kept pace, they doubled up Seattle. Red Sox have lost 5 in a row. Wins for the Cubs and Cardinals. Brewers walked off by the Pods. Browns are starting Deshaun Watson under center in their Saturday preseason opener with the Bears. NBA Russell Westbrook retiring after 18 years, and the Lakers are being sold for $12.5 billion. I'm Rob Bushka.
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20: Hello, everybody. Yes, hour two. How could it be hour two already? We just started. I mean, this flies. I called this show a Ferrari because you've got everything you could possibly want near you. It's like a sports museum in here. It's almost too much. This is what my brain feels like on most days. You know, Paulie, can I admit something to you? I went decaf for like the last 4 days. Out of respect for you guys.
21: So this isn't full.

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9: Looking at your regular morning delays westbound on I-4 today. For those who need to travel between the Selman Connector and 275, 275 and I-75 are looking good north and southbound today. No major problems or delays to report on the Selman Expressway or Veterans Expressway. If you see traffic problems, make sure to call the traffic tip line at 866-545-9595. With traffic, I'm Samantha Canning.
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0: Ice Cube's Big 3 Season 9 is coming down to the wire. The playoffs are here. The action starts with the legendary Big 3 Celebrity Game. Then the Chicago Triplets, led by Montrezl Harrell and Coach Dr. J, take on Coach Gary Payton and the Boston Ball Hogs. 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
5: Swung on and looped down the left field line. That's going to drop fair ball, base hit, and go toward the corner. Johnny DeLuca digging toward second. He'll get in there standing with a double as Cortez plays it over toward third. Swings and lines it over short, a base hit in the left center field. DeLuca scores. Mullins rounds second and holds as the throw comes in behind him. Swinging a ball, looped the other way, down the left field line. That is a fair ball base hit. Going to the corner. That'll score Caminero. Swinging a broken bat liner, over short, a base hit in the left field for Junior Caminero. Diaz scores from third, Aranda stops at second, and Junior may have broken another bat, but he does get an RBI hit. 1-1. Swung on and hit high in the air and deep to right center field. Butler back, turning, looking, gone! Walls goes first to third. It's 8-2 Tampa Bay. Still nobody out in the eighth. Swung on and line toward left. Overs to Luca. He's under it. Backhands it. That's your ball game. And the Rays finish off a clean sweep of the A's, the Mariners, and the Rockies. Their first ever 9-0 road trip as they win 8-4 here in West Sacramento.
6: Just got a bunch of grown men emotional with that intro. Everything just sounds so much better with the Titanic music. But between that, you know what's funny is you're hearing all that audio of the Rays winning, and in the studio, I've got, I think it's SportsCenter. And they're showing the Padres walking off the Brewers, which makes the Tampa Bay Rays the best team in baseball on August 13th, 2026. They have the best record, best win percentage. They are the number one team in the sport with one of the lowest payrolls in the sport. And what they are doing this year is absolutely incredible. Now, winning yesterday, making it a 9-0 West Coast road trip. And I know you've been hearing about the 9-0 West Coast road trip all day long. And I know that the opponents weren't maybe top tier opponents when you're talking about the Athletics, when you're talking about the Mariners. The Mariners are all right. They're just kind of a little bit of a disappointing team right now. There is talent over there. And the Rockies, of course, haven't been good in a long time. But when you think about the fact that a 9-0 road trip out west by an East Coast team hasn't happened since, I believe, 1977, the Boston Red Sox.
7: That's right.
6: You think about all the teams that have gone out west and have played really bad teams out west but didn't go 9-0. It's really hard to do. It's not something that's going to happen year in and year out because at the end of the day, they're all professionals. Now, if they go on that West Coast road trip against those quality opponents, and they go, let's say 6-3 or 5-4,

0: maybe I'm not sitting here and I'm not glazing 5-4 or 6-3 because of who the opponent is. But to go undefeated in 9-0, doesn't matter who the opponent is, that is so impressive. And this team just continues to impress all of us. And I love watching them. There was a comment on one of our videos that we put out the other day. And it was the video about the Brewers and the Rays. And I'm like, that's the World Series I want to see. I want to see the small market, low budget World Series. And I'm sure Major League Baseball doesn't want that. Probably not the best for their viewership because for some reason people get a boner when it's New York and LA. I personally like the underdog story. And I believe it could do good things for baseball because it could prove that anybody could win. But there was a comment on that video that was put out there that said it'd be the most boring World Series ever because the Rays play a boring brand of baseball. And when I hear people say the Rays play a boring kind of baseball, my first thought is, okay, you just don't like baseball, because I think the Rays are one of the most exciting teams to watch. Maybe I'm a little bit biased covering this team, talking about them every day. It's easy to fall in love with them, but I don't think I am biased. I think they really are a fun team to watch because they do everything and they win in so many different ways, whether it's small ball, whether it's pitching, whether they're stealing a base on you, whether it's home runs, they really win in so many different ways. And I thought Drew Rasmussen said it best. He said there are so many different ways and it isn't reliant on one particular facet of the game. And he's right. They win in so many different ways, on so many different levels, whether it's the long ball, the short ball, whatever it might be, the perfect defense, they do it all. And they play complete baseball and they complement each other so well. I don't understand how you can't watch the Rays and not find them exciting. And I think if you were to put somebody in a room who hasn't watched the Rays all year long, but was a massive baseball fan and respected the game, and you made them watch a couple Rays games, and you locked them in a room and you said, you're not leaving until you watch these games, I think that person would come out of that locked room going, all right, those guys are fun. I enjoy watching them. And they are fun to watch because they all love each other, which is just great. They got team chemistry that not every team has. And I'm sure a lot of teams, they go on the road together. They have a lot of chemistry, right? These guys are with each other every single day. But I think the Rays have something even more special than most teams in Major League Baseball. But I don't understand how anyone could say they are not an exciting team to watch, because I have to disagree with that. I don't think you really understand the game of baseball if you don't find the Rays exciting. And I know everybody here finds them exciting because they are the home team. But you have a guy like Junior Caminero who is leading Major League Baseball in home runs. So you got the star player who I think is going to take even another leap in the rankings in terms of where he stands in all of baseball of stardom once the playoffs start and everybody gets a good look at him in October. The world has got to see him in Home Run Derby, but they haven't really got to see him in actual game competition, and they're going to in October. So they're going to have the star on the team. You have guys who can, Chandler Simpson, how do you not find him exciting? You have guys that can hit the ball in the infield, and unless it is perfectly played, you're not getting him. Chandler Simpson, what I like the most is when he hits a ground ball, watching infielders, you can almost see them crumble under the pressure knowing, I can't mess this up.
1: They're scrambling.
0: They're scrambling every time. Good luck turning two on them unless it's literally perfect.
1: Has to be. The fielding, and that's an old-timey rule. You know, it's better to hit the ball on the ground than in the air because there's more areas that can go wrong. But with Chandler Simpson, like you said, you need to be perfect.
0: Look, Tim, you are a transplant. You've been here since 2020, 2021?
1: 22.
0: You love baseball. Mm-hmm. You watch all kinds of baseball teams. You watch the Rays. You watch the Red Sox. You love baseball. I could tell the moment I met you. Be honest. Your thoughts on the Tampa Bay Rays and just watching them compared to any other team. Are they not a fun watch? Because I don't know how anyone could say they're not a fun watch and they play a boring brand of baseball.
1: I agree. This is a fun watch because they are bringing back old school baseball. When you have baseball over the last decade where it was geared towards just launch angle, trying to hit the ball over the shift, which means trying to hit home runs. It led to a bunch of strikeouts. It led to boring baseball. What the Rays did this year in particular was they brought back the small ball where they were able to lay down bunts. They were sacrificing bunts. They were just putting the ball in play. You know what? Hey, there's nothing wrong with death by singles. Absolutely nothing wrong by that. And it has worked, and it just worked to a point where the Rays are arguably one of, if not the best team in baseball. They're definitely the best team in the American League right now, and their pitching staff has been lights out all year. So, yeah.
0: Sorry, I didn't mean to cut you off, but you triggered me when you talked about the pitching staff. I mean, the bullpen is... they've been incredible. I think Tyler Wells has been a hell of a pickup, and he is going to be such an impact on this team during playoff baseball. And that's where they are so good. You're right. They don't hit the home runs. They don't hit the long ball. They're not going to lead the league in extra bases with doubles and triples and home runs. But at the end of the day, like you said, death by singles. And then you have the guy who is leading Major League Baseball in home runs, and Junior Caminero. You look at Monday night's game, an 8-run, 8th inning, they win. Tuesday, 6 home runs in the game. You talk about a half a dozen home runs in one baseball game from a team that doesn't have a ton of power. And then Wednesday, they were so clutch with 2 out hitting, and they had 15 hits in that ball game. It's hard not to respect this team and what they do.
1: Exactly. And that's why it's so entertaining, because, again, as I mentioned, over the last decade, everything has been about launch angle. And that's why you saw the rise of strikeouts just being through the roof, because everybody was trying to swing out of their cleats. Now with the Rays, what they've done has just made it simple, has simplified it, has stolen bases, got on bases, death by singles, bunts, sacrifices, everything.
0: You're right. When baseball wasn't in as healthy of a spot as it is in now, the biggest problem, you just mentioned it. It was all the strikeouts. Remember, we had a couple year stretch when it was strikeouts. It was horrible for the game. The pitchers were dominating the hitters. Well, the Rays horrendous. Hardly ever strike out.
1: Yeah, and they brought in Liam Hicks, who that's one of his biggest bonuses is he doesn't strike out.
0: He's been a great pickup too.
1: Phenomenal.
0: I heard Pat and Aaron this morning. I don't know what bit they were doing or segment, but the question was asked if he's the greatest catcher for the Rays all time. If we got to pump the brakes just a little bit, because I remember in the beginning of the season, we're like, oh, finally, we have 2 good catchers. Fiducia, he's been booted off of the team, sent on a bus back to L.A., probably in the – I don't know what they ended up doing. I'm sure he's not with the Dodgers. I'd imagine he's in their farm system. So I want to be careful on claiming Hicks as the best catcher ever for the Tampa Bay Rays. Let's go to Gio and Brandon. What's up, Gio? How are you?
2: Okay. If you were going to pick, would you rather see a Watch the Nick Wise Show from 12 to 2 p.m. on a poster, or Watch the Nick Wise Show, Be a Wise Guy t-shirt, and that made an appearance in the World Series telecast? Which would you prefer?
0: What was the first one? What about me on a poster?
2: A poster that says, Watch the Nick Wise Show on 95.7 WDAE from 12 to 2 on a poster, on a big poster, or would you rather have a t-shirt?
0: I think I would rather it be, well, first I would hope it would say, listen to the Nick Wise Show. I would rather it be a poster, because I think that's easier to be seen, unless it's on a t-shirt of a girl who's like super attractive and the camera can't stop going to her and I keep getting all of this airtime during the playoff broadcast. But I think I'd go with the poster, because I think it's better promotion.
2: Okay, I'm going to start working on this.
0: All right.
2: The business proposal is, if I make this happen, would that be enough to get me on the 620 Boats and Hoes boat during the boat parade? Would that be enough to get on that boat?
0: I don't know if they're going to give us a boat for the boat parade, but if you can make that happen, Gio, maybe we will see what we can do to get you a good spot during the race parade.
2: Okay, listen, I'm going to start working on the boat as well. I know some boat guys. Maybe we'll lease one only for the 620 guys. Okay, I'm going to work on this. Thanks for taking my call, bro.
0: Sounds good, brother. All right. Be pretty good if you got us on.
1: That would be fun.
0: All right, so Fiducia is in the major league in MLB. Hit a home run yesterday for the Dodgers. Is he playing for the Dodgers? My bad if I just haven't been following him.
1: We're just crapping on Fiducia just because of his time here.
0: Yeah, he is playing for the Dodgers. So he wasn't good enough for the Rays, but he was good enough for the Dodgers. See, they are the best team in baseball. Let's go. I'm excited. All right, we told you yesterday, Vegas knew. We'll talk more about Drew Rasmussen and that outing yesterday coming up in just a couple minutes. But Vegas did know. We were looking at the Hard Rock Bet app yesterday. The over-under for Drew on strikeouts, 5.5, but it was sitting at plus 120. And we're like, I don't know, something's fishy. They knew. But, you know, if you bet it last night, it made the game fun, right? You're sitting there waiting for Drew to get the 5.5 strikeouts. Betting is always more fun. Preseason football, especially if it's not the Bucks, kind of unwatchable. Unless you really love watching football and you just need it in your life. A lot of games tonight. You can bet on them all over at the Hard Rock Bet. So open up the app right now. 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And if it hits, you'll win $150 in bonus bets. That's a cool promotion going on right now. 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
0: Hey, good to have you with us on this Thursday. The Nick Wise Show on the air until 3 o'clock today, an extra hour. And then Rock Riley will hop on the airwaves at 3. He'll take you up until 7 o'clock in for T-Kraz this afternoon. No Rays baseball. A much-deserved day off. I was thinking about it yesterday. Those guys have been gone for so long. Think about if you are Freddy Peralta or Liam Hicks or Tyler Wells. You got traded at the deadline. You got shipped off on an airplane. And if you're Tyler Wells, where, I guess if you're Liam Hicks as well, I mean, he's a little bit easier because he lives at least in the state. But if you're Tyler Wells or Freddy Peralta, are they just like, they get put up in a hotel? How does that work? They got apartments? You think they just got apartments ready to roll for their players? And where are they, downtown St. Pete?
1: That's the $1 million question. Sorry
0: not to cut you off, but like, think about the airport. Like, they get on the airplane yesterday. They come home and they land. They land at TPA. Where does Freddie and where does Tyler Wells go?
1: Do those guys take separate flights back to where they were from and then just grab their stuff and head down today?
0: I don't know.
1: Or do their wives and girlfriends pack their stuff up when they get traded and then try to find a place down here? If they have.
0: I would imagine the team has to have something, I would think.
1: Yeah, they would. And that's why, you know, the team is obviously a part of that. But
0: still, think of how hard, like, I know they have a ton of money and money can kind of cure a lot of things. But it still would be tough, even if you got all that money, like not going. Like, I'm a homebody, so I don't know what I would be able to. I don't know if I could handle that. But yeah, I was thinking about that yesterday. I always think about the weirdest things. And that was one of the things that crossed my mind.
1: Yeah, Nick, well, you're going to get traded from here and you're going to go out west and you're going to have to pack all your things.
0: Oh, God, where out west am I getting traded to? Hopefully not Sacramento.
1: No, definitely not Sacramento, that dump.
0: I would take San Diego, although all they have left is a baseball team. So that would be tough. I wonder if they talk Chargers or if they hate the Chargers.
1: I think they talk it, but I bet the city hates them.
0: Yeah, I'm curious. You know how, because I think if the Rays were to leave here and go to, let's say, Orlando, I don't know how much we would talk about them, because I think people would be so pissed about them.
1: I agree. It would make for a long summer.
0: Now, things do look good on the Rays stadium front as of right now. Bill Carlson, who I called him out and said I felt like he was kind of doing it all for a publicity stunt. I think he actually is behind the scenes making progress, and maybe I was wrong on that front. I have no problem admitting when I was wrong. My problem is I just don't trust politicians. I don't know if that's a problem. I think that's probably a good thing.
1: No, that's a fair assumption.
0: Yeah, I think nobody does. So when someone does something, when they're running for, I believe he's running for mayor, my first thought is, okay, is he doing this for us or is he doing it for himself? And it's probably a little bit of both, but it does seem like he is making progress. He is the swing vote. And so maybe I misjudged him a little bit too early. So whatever it takes to get the job done, it feels like there's progress. And also Orlando getting denied the money to set aside for a stadium, that makes you feel good too. And it makes me wonder, did they deny that budget of their tourist tax in Orlando because they know things are starting to cook here? That was one thing that crossed my mind. Maybe they have some inside information and maybe they know
1: that, I would like that.
0: Things are starting to look good here. But I'm definitely starting to feel better about it. Again, Bill Carlson being the swing vote, a guy who did vote yes on the MOU, but said next time around he was voting no, kind of starting to think he might be the yes vote that we need and this might actually be making progress. So we can only hope. Really hoping that does go through. Obviously, we want to say baseball. Hopefully, we get a vote in August. I know they took it off the agenda for now, but let's hope we can get a vote here this month. It doesn't look good, but we need a vote this month. And then September, ideally, you're looking to get shovels in the ground. Now, if they have a lockout next year, I think that, obviously, I don't want a lockout. Having no baseball would be awful, but it does help prolong, maybe give us more time to get a stadium built and ready to roll for the then 2030 season rather than 2029. So it's going to be interesting to see how it all plays out. But
1: I know the ownership.
0: Seems like it's in a good spot.
1: Yeah, I know, absolutely. And I know the ownership definitely wants a new stadium by 2029, but God forbid with the potential lockout coming down the way.
0: Well, they'd be stuck at the Trop if they miss the full season.
1: Exactly. So that's kind of where you sit there and wonder, trust me, I think we all would love to have it by 2029, no doubt about it. But if they miss the full season and have to spend an extra year at the Trop, it's okay to kind of push this down the road a little bit in that kind of regard. But again, we don't know what's going on with the potential lockout, the CBA. So everything's all up in the air.
0: Well, the Rays are going to win the World Series, and then everyone's going to realize you don't need a big payroll to win a World Series. There will be no lockout.
1: All right.
0: I'm going to put it out. I'm manifesting it. What we didn't manifest yesterday was Drew Rasmussen going under 5.5 strikeouts. We still bet it. We said, let's still have fun with it. But we did have a disclaimer. We said, it probably isn't going to hit. If this is the day the bet doesn't hit, today's the day. Vegas knew, guys. Vegas always knows if something seems too good to be true. I always like to bet the opposite, especially when it comes to football. If you see a really bad team, you think they should be a 7-point underdog, and for some reason they're only a 3-point dog, I usually bet on that team because it's like, all right, Vegas knows something. Yesterday, Drew Rasmussen over under 5.5 strikeouts was +120. The game before, it was -140. So it was +120, meaning if you bet $100, you'd win $120. Basically, what that means is Drew going over 5.5 was the underdog. And Vegas knew because Drew Rasmussen did not get over the 5.5 for the first time since July 21st.
1: That's so weird.
0: Isn't it weird how they always know?
1: My thought is, okay, yeah, do they know? That's creepy in and of itself, but what about the slight chance that a lot of people just threw their bets on the over, so they made it the under, a favorite on the under, or however that works? But it's just, yeah, that freaked me out when you said that the over was was +120.
0: Correct. It felt like that was going to be the day it got blown, and it didn't. It didn't happen, obviously. So Vegas knew. They always know. You know what? What I like to do. And if you're in any of those pick'em pools, what I like to do, because Vegas is always so accurate, a lot of times our pick'em pool, for example, the one that I'm in for NFL picks, we get the sheet on Wednesday and you have until Sunday to turn it in. I usually wait until Sunday to turn it in, and I like to compare the lines that I get on Wednesday versus what the lines are on Sunday, and hopefully you can find some value. For example, the Bucks are playing the Bengals in week 1. Right now, it's currently at a 3.5-point spread, right? So if it's at a 3.5-point spread on Wednesday, but then come around game time, all of a sudden that spread shoots up to 7, well, now I've got value on a team. And so I like to look for the value. That's something, if you're in a pick'em league and you're not doing that, do that. It's brought a ton of success for me in my pick'em leagues. I don't win every week, but I've won a good fair share of money because I do that. So that's my tip for you today, if you're in a pick'em league. I do want to get in this Jaden Daniels story. Jaden Daniels and LSU not doing well. There's a dispute. Jaden Daniels' attorney sent LSU a cease and desist letter telling the school to stop using Daniels' name, image, and likeness. The immediate trigger is that sophomore cornerback DJ Pickett's going to wear number 5, the number Daniels wore there when he won the Heisman Trophy in 2023. Jaden Daniels' camp says he specifically did not want LSU to give the number to another player and feels LSU disrespected his legacy. Now, Pickett is from Zephyr Hills, actually. Should have went to the Florida Gators, but anyways. Lane Kiffin says that Pickett was promised number 5 during his recruitment, and the number 5 number is not officially retired. What I find interesting about all of this is Brian Kelly, who recruited Pickett, knew that he was promised the number 5, but never gave him the number 5 because he didn't have the blessing from Jaden Daniels. So Brian Kelly promised a kid something, or somebody on his staff did, and then knowingly didn't give it to him. Lane Kiffin honored the promise, gave him the number 5. Now, if I'm this Pickett kid, I wouldn't want to wear it because now I'm the center of attention in all of this drama. Does Jaden Daniels have a point? I No. I think if they promised him no one was going to wear it, then I think he has a point. But if they didn't, I don't think he does. Because I think if you're going to have your number retired in college football, I think you got to meet two scenarios. I think you got to win the Heisman, which he did, but I also think you got to win the Natty, which he did not. There are a few people that do qualify for this. Charles Woodson, Danny Werfel, Matt Leinart, Reggie Bush, Tim Tebow, Mark Ingram, Cam Newton, Jameis Winston, Derrick Henry, Joe Burrow, Devonta Smith, Fernando Mendoza. To me, those are guys that won the Heisman, won the Natty. You get your number retired. And you don't have to do it in the same year. You just got to do it in your legacy while you're there. Jaden Daniels was 19-7 at LSU. Not a huge, not for LSU standards, 19-7, not great. So, again, if they promised him that number that wasn't going to be used, then I think he's got a point here. But if they didn't, you were a transfer at LSU. You didn't win the SEC championship. You didn't win a national championship. And Joe Burrow's number hasn't been worn, but Joe did all of those things. And Joe had the greatest season as a quarterback in LSU history. Now, Jaden's Heisman year, I don't want to downplay it. It was a tremendous year. I think he threw 40 touchdowns. He had a bunch of rushing touchdowns as well, defeated Alabama. Did a lot of great things. But he didn't check the second box for me. And I think to have a number retired, you got to check both of those boxes, especially in college football. These numbers are needed. But I just wanted to touch on that a little bit today.
1: All I can say about Jaden Daniels and being, quote, profoundly disrespected, boo freaking who? It's your college team. You transferred over there. And like you said, you didn't win a Natty. So cry me a river, kid.
0: All right, let's get into Buccaneers training camp storylines coming up next.
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0: That is what we do. We talk about Tampa Bay sports here. It is the Nick Wise Show, live on a Thursday. Thank you so much for being with us. Always appreciate you listening. We're on for an extra hour today on till 3 o'clock. At 1:30, we're going to talk to Steve Isbitz, JoeBucksFan.com. He is up in Jersey at Bucks training camp, so we'll get a little insight there. I do want to talk about the Bucks right now. But before we get into the Buccaneers, a lot of hate on Jaden Daniels on the text line. Not many people siding with Jaden Daniels. Again, if LSU said they weren't going to give up the number five, I think he has a point. But if they didn't, I don't think he has a point because the number is not officially retired. But also, Joe Burrow's number nine is also not officially retired. Now, if LSU wants to retire his number because he is one of three Heisman Trophy winners, then I understand his point. But as of right now, it's not. And you know what I think is the most messed up part about this entire story? It's not Jaden Daniels being upset at LSU, and it's not LSU giving out the number. Lane's just doing what a kid was promised. Lane said, I felt this kid was promised this number. I knew he was promised this number, so I'm going to give it to him. To me, the craziest part about it is Brian Kelly says he knew Pickett, who is a Zephyr Hills kid, by the way, was promised the number five but chose not to give it to him because Daniels didn't want another player wearing his number. Someone on Brian Kelly's staff, because they recruited the kid, promised him the number and then didn't deliver. I would never play for Brian Kelly.
1: Goes to show the type of character that Brian Kelly is.
0: Exactly. I mean, we all knew I wouldn't play for him anyways after seeing that recruiting dancing video where he's dancing behind the kid with that spinning camera. You know what I'm talking about?
1: Oh, yeah. What about the Notre Dame kid that tragically lost his life?
0: Yeah, that's right. He did kill a kid at practice. Not like...
1: Allegedly.
0: Allegedly. We'll just throw that out there to be safe.
1: But again, ultimately, like, this is my problem. Even with this whole debacle between Jaden Daniels and LSU and, you know, that the kid was promised the number or that even if the school did promise to not use Jaden Daniels' number, ultimately the number was not retired. And to demand your number essentially be retired without it actually being retired is not something he has the power to do. And like you mentioned, he had seven losses in his career. He never won an SEC championship. He never won a natty. I don't even think they ever made the college football playoff. So
0: no, they didn't. But to be fair, just to defend him on that front, awful, awful, awful defenses at LSU.
1: Oh yeah, 100%. But that doesn't override the fact that he wants an unofficial retired number where there are over 100 kids on a roster at any given moment.
0: Correct.
1: In college football. You need the numbers, and when a college team retires your number, that is such a that's more special of an honor, I think, than in the NFL with some of the retired numbers. But even still, It's ridiculous to me.
0: Even when you look at, you know, someone pointed out on the text line, Anthony Richardson wore 15 in Florida.
1: Exactly.
0: Yeah, I mean, if Tim Tebow's not going to have his number retired, then nobody really deserves to have
1: their number
0: retired.
1: Greatest college football player ever, Tim Tebow.
0: He's definitely up there. The guy was so good in college. All right, let's talk a little bit about the Tampa Bay Buccaneers. Training camp going on right now. Todd Bowles said that Ruben Bain... Well, here's what he said. He was asked if Ruben Bain was going to play in the preseason game tomorrow night. Is tomorrow officially a football Friday?
1: Tomorrow's a football Friday.
0: Tomorrow is a football Friday.
1: Let's go.
0: So he was asked if Ruben Bain was going to play on Friday. Here was his answer.
9: Not much, if at all.
0: Yeah, not much, if at all. Very short answer. So Todd Bowles asked, are you disappointed, Tim, that you're not going to get to see Ruben Bain very much, if not at all?
1: I mean, I would like to see him out there for a drive or two tomorrow, but with it being week one, it's just kind of like week one of preseason, I should say. I'm not overly concerned about it.
0: No, I'm actually happy about it. You know what this tells me? This tells me that he's seen enough from the kid.
1: True.
0: He's going to be the starter, which he's already listed as the starter on the depth chart. So this tells me Todd Bowles has already seen enough. He's pretty confident that Ruben Bain's going to be really good, and he doesn't want to risk having him injured. There are going to be other rookies, I think, that play a lot here in the preseason. But Ruben Bain has clearly shown enough at practice that Todd Bowles doesn't need to see anymore. So I think this is a good thing. I think this means we're a little bit of ahead of schedule. And I know that Ruben Bain, the expectations are he is going to have a really good season. But to me, this is validating that he is on pace to where he should be at training camp. And maybe even a little bit of above, because it's not often that a rookie just is not going to play much or if at all, but clearly Todd Bowles is like, we like where he's at. He's been dominant at practice. I saw yesterday at training camp that he had 3 sacks against the Jets.
1: It's the Jets.
0: Doesn't matter. It's a rookie at practice, like 3. I'll take it. I know it's the Jets, but...
1: I'm not trying to downplay.
0: No, Ruben. I know, I downplay the sacks at practice all the time too. But the fact that it came against another team and not his own, I like it. That's good.
1: Yeah, you know, and plus, not for nothing, joint practices are
0: they're competing.
1: Well, joint practices, in my mind, are the preseason games. So with him doing that against another team, they're going all out during the joint practices. On Friday, tomorrow's game is going to be probably blah, but what they're doing this week right now, that's huge.
0: Correct. The starters aren't going to play, but Todd Bowles made it sound like the starters are going to play against the Chiefs, and the Chiefs always play their starters. So that preseason game at Raymond James Stadium might be a decent one to watch. I got to record tomorrow night's game. Somebody scheduled a dinner during the game.
1: Hey, my parents in town for a short time. Easy there.
0: Nah, I'm excited to meet your parents. I didn't realize it until we had already committed. And I'm like, Tim, we got the Bucks game on Friday. But you know what? It's preseason. We're going to get to skip through the commercials. Also, we'll probably be done with dinner, I would say, a little after 7 o'clock. So we'll get home. I bet you by halftime we're caught up on the recording. So I'm not stressing it too much. If it was a regular season game, sorry.
1: No, you and me both.
0: I definitely wouldn't sacrifice. Your dad, I met him the one time, very great guy. But during a regular season game, I wouldn't make those sacrifices for my closest relatives.
1: You think I would have scheduled a dinner on a regular season game?
0: No, I don't think you would. here's how I do football season. My sister started talking about her wedding for... It was a destination wedding, and she started talking about November or September. So I'm immediately panicking. I'm like, oh, because I don't like to take time off of work during football season. I want to be here for our audience. That is when people come to us the most, and I want to make sure I'm here, and we're talking about the Buccaneers and as local as much as possible. And so this wedding isn't until 2027, but it's still on my mind. And when she said November, here's what I think I did. So when they started talking about it being a destination wedding, I threw out the idea. I said, look, everyone's going to be there all week long. Why don't you save some money and do the wedding on a Wednesday at the resort instead of a Saturday? Guess what?
1: She did.
0: The wedding's on a Wednesday.
1: Nice.
0: I set it up perfectly.
1: There you go.
0: So I think what I'm going to do is go down there from Tuesday, Wednesday, Thursday.
1: Mm-hmm.
0: Hopefully be back by Friday, or at least the very least get back in time for the games on the weekend. So I'm here on a Monday. With my luck, again, this is until next year. With my luck, the Bucks will end up being on like Thursday night football that week. And I just know how my luck works out. But I'm already stressing the 2027 schedule. Yeah, that's a problem when you revolve your whole life around sports. But the good news is now I can be like, hey, it's, you know, for work.
1: That's right.
0: So, yeah.
1: But you got it on a Wednesday, though. That's huge.
0: I think I played a part in that. Yeah. I really do.
1: You played a part, plus they probably looked at the price and was like, yeah, that makes sense.
0: The last time I went on a vacation with that side of the family, it was my brother and two sisters, my dad and my stepmom. I did the same thing. We went to a resort, and I left on a Saturday so I could get home in time for college football. The problem was my flight actually got canceled, and I'm like, and so the only other flight I could get that was a reasonable price had me at a layover in Puerto Rico. So then I'm Googling sports bars in Puerto Rico, and I'm like, this isn't going to work. I spent, Tim, an ungodly amount of money to get home in time for college football and NFL Sunday. And then I ended up having a delay, and I was watching the game on my phone on a plane, but I still got home at least for the NFL. The things I will do.
1: Yep.
0: For football. It's not good. I'm not proud of it. I'm not proud of the way I act sometimes.
1: It's for your job, Nick. That's the most important part.
0: It is for my job. I got more to say on Bucks camp. We haven't gotten to all of it. We'll get into more of the Bucks training camp stuff here in a little bit. I got some notes on Keontae Scott, Ted Hurst as well, plus the injury on Emeka Abuka. But I do want to let you know, a lot of football action tonight. If you open up Hard Rock Bet, I think there's like six games. And you can bet on all of them. Yeah, you can bet on preseason football, which makes it even more watchable. Hold on. There's actually, yeah, you got Lions, Bengals. So you got Detroit, Cincinnati, Green Bay, and Pittsburgh, Indianapolis, and New England. 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
0: All right, I got something fun here planned, but before we get to that, Jaden Daniels update. This is as of 30 minutes ago. Jaden Daniels has contacted LSU leadership, and he has asked LSU to return his copy of the Heisman Trophy that he won in 2023.
1: Oh, my God. Talk about so freaking petty.
0: LSU has no intention of returning the trophy and is still determining how it will respond to the cease and desist request. Lane Kiffin has also spoken directly with Daniels. Sources say wearing the number 5 was a condition of Pickett signing with LSU as a 5-star recruit. All the stuff we already went over. But now he wants his Heisman back. It's a bad look. You know, everyone, the mom jokes are coming.
1: Yeah, it's just so petty. Like, get over it, dude.
0: I wasn't behind closed doors, so I don't know what was promised to him. LSU and Brian Kelly and Lane Kiffin, they're not...
1: I don't even care if it was promised. He doesn't have the career to make his number retired and demand it, too.
0: I believe you got to have the Heisman and the Natty, but he did win a Heisman, and he is one of three players at LSU with rich history that's won one. So I don't want to discredit the season.
1: I'm not trying to discredit him winning the Heisman, but at the same time, it's like, dude, your whole body of work does not give you the ability to demand your number to be retired. Like, get over it.
0: Tell him how you really feel, Tim. What about Tim Tebow? He didn't even get his number retired.
1: No. And you know what?
0: Got a statue, though.
1: If he demanded his number to be retired, I would grant it to him.
0: Oh, you would do anything Tebow asked.
1: I met Tim when I was working there.
0: Did you? All right. That's a great story. We'll hear about that one later. Here's what I want to do. You're going to like this. Notable non-conference SEC games. So these are SEC teams and their non-conference schedules. I want to do a blind ranking. So I'll give you the matchup. You rank it. At the end, we'll check out your blind rankings. We'll see how you did.
1: All right.
0: So Clemson takes on LSU in week number one. Where would you blind rank? Oh, by the way, there's 12 games. So you're ranking them 1 through 12.
1: 1 through 12?
0: Yep. Clemson at LSU week one. Really, outside of our own teams that we like, the only watchable game. And I believe this game is even a double-digit spread in the favor of LSU.
1: Is it really?
0: Wow. I think so.
1: I mean, this... On per their logo, It's an interesting matchup.
0: It's a great helmet matchup.
1: It's a great helmet
0: Tigers,
1: matchup.
0: Tiger Stadium. It is.
1: Death Valley.
0: Mm-hmm.
1: You know what? It's not number one, but I'm going to put it at number three.
0: Oh, wow.
1: I like the logos. I think it'll be fun. I think Dabo Swinney is going to have a lot for Lane Kiffin, and it's going to be Lane Kiffin's first game. So there's a lot to like about this.
0: All right. Also, week one, I believe this is a standalone game on a Sunday. Louisville Ooh. Will take on Ole Miss.
1: Louisville take on Ole Miss. All right. Pete Golden getting his first crack at it.
0: Well, he did have the college football playoff, but yeah, his first at the helm.
1: Full season. Yeah. And you know what? Louisville is a sneaky good team.
0: They are.
1: So I'm going to give this a five.
0: I was going to say, look at you respecting an ACC team. Didn't expect that from you.
1: They are the only top 25 team on NC State's schedule.
0: All right. So you ranked that where?
1: Five. So I got 3 and 5 taken up.
0: That might be a little bit high. Week number two. Hell of a slate for week two. Ohio State traveling down to Austin to take on Texas. Where do you put that one?
1: I got
0: to
1: give that number one.
0: All right.
1: Ohio State, Texas. I mean, what more needs to be said about that?
0: Now, on the other side of that, those two teams' rivals going to play each other that same day. Oklahoma's going to travel up to Ann Arbor to play Michigan also in week two. Where do you blind rank that matchup?
1: Oh, I like that. You know, two classic logos. This time it's going to be in Ann Arbor. I would have liked to see this right around maybe October, November, just to see how Oklahoma team, hot weather team, travels to Ann Arbor. But with it being week two, the big house is going to be packed. So give me four.
0: Yeah, nice maze out at noon. Thanks, big noon on Fox. Missouri at Kansas, also week two, border war. Where are you going to blind rank that game?
1: I like the fact that there is a title to this game, with it being the border war, but if I'm going to rank my interest in it, sorry, Sam, but that's going to be boring. Rank it 11.
0: He's going, oh, all right. So you don't think it's going to be the worst matchup?
1: The only reason why I have it as 11, not 12, is because it's called the border war. Otherwise, it would be a 12.
0: Tennessee at Georgia Tech, week two.
1: Tennessee at Georgia Tech? I mean, Buster Faulkner's out of Georgia Tech. Tennessee is trying to figure out who they are right now. I'm going to give that a 9.
0: God, with that Boston accent, you might have to be careful saying Buster Faulkner on the airwaves. Arizona State at Texas A&M, also week two.
1: Arizona State, A&M?
0: Yeah.
1: I don't have a lot of hope for this, as in terms of like it being an intriguing matchup. I think A&M's going to run away with this, especially being at home. So, 8.
0: Also, I think Kenny Dillingham was playing like nursery rhymes at practice the other day really loud.
1: Oh, jeez.
0: He's a little corny for me. Florida State at Alabama, week number 3.
1: Okay, so this is a more intriguing matchup. Florida State won last year to everybody's surprise.
0: Yeah.
1: Even the Florida State fans I know were like shocked by it.
0: FSU was back, we thought.
1: Yeah, the 1 week. Shocking.
0: And then Virginia ruined everything on a Friday night.
1: What else is new? With that being said, I'm going to give it a 6. I think it's a slightly more intriguing matchup, but with the other ones I discussed, Louisville, Ole Miss, Oklahoma, Michigan, I think it's below that.
0: All right, Georgia Tech at Georgia, week 13.
1: 10.
0: Dominated by Georgia.
1: It's dominated by Georgia, and with Georgia Tech's coaching staff changing over a lot of it, I'm not really as intrigued, especially it being at Georgia.
0: Louisville at Kentucky, week 13.
1: 12. Louisville,
0: you don't like in-state matchups? I love it. I'm a sucker for in-state battles.
1: I do like it, but Kentucky, I really couldn't care less about them.
0: All right, South Carolina at Clemson, week 13.
1: I'm right in the middle, and I think, what do I have left? I took 6. All right, 7. I like that.
0: All right. You know, they legally, by law in South Carolina, they have to play each other.
1: And I love that.
0: I love it, too.
1: Yeah, it's a great fact.
0: All right, well, there's one game. What spot do you have opened?
1: It looks like I've got 2. 2's my last spot.
0: Florida State.
1: All right, I knew what I was doing.
0: So what was the order that you had, 1 through 12?
1: All right, 1 through 12, Ohio State at Texas.
0: All right, I think you got that right.
1: Florida at Florida State. Always a good one.
0: Move to a Friday night, but I'll give it to you.
1: Clemson at LSU.
0: Yeah, see, I don't know if I've got that one over Oklahoma and Michigan. Maybe I'm a little bit biased, but I'll give you that.
1: I think you're a little bit biased on that. I think that's going to be a good one. Oklahoma at Michigan, number 4.
0: Okay.
1: And Louisville at Ole Miss. FSU at Bama. South Carolina at Clemson. Arizona State at A&M.
0: What number are we at right now?
1: Arizona State at A&M is number 8.
0: All right. What do you got for 9?
1: 9 is Tennessee at Georgia Tech.
0: All right.
1: 10 is Georgia Tech, UGA. 11, Missouri, Kansas, and 12, Louisville, Kentucky. I will say...
0: Is there anything you would change?
1: Yeah, I'm looking at this. I will say the only thing I would change is I think I'd move Tennessee, Georgia Tech to 10, Arizona State, A&M to 9, and then Georgia Tech, Georgia to 8. But otherwise, I love this. I think this is one of my best blind rankings yet.
0: Well, I think you've only done, what, 2 of them?
1: Still, one of my best yet.
0: All right, I do want to tell you.

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2: Three staccato cries of Mayday and an eyewitness report of a mid-air explosion is about all that is known this morning of the British Columbia air disaster, which yesterday claimed 52 lives.
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22: All right, welcome back to the Nick Wise Show, hour number two. Just a reminder, we are going until 3 o'clock today, and then Rock Riley comes up at 3. He'll take you till 7. No Rays baseball today. No T-Crest today. He is enjoying some vacation before we get into football season, which we will all be going long and strong during the season. The Rays just made a great post on Instagram. It's a postcard. And it says, sweeping from the West Coast, first undefeated three-series road trip in franchise history, which is pretty cool to do that on the West Coast. They are the first team since the 1977 and only team since the 1977 Red Sox did it. And I know they only played the Athletics and the Rockies and the Mariners, but there are teams that have gone out west and played bad teams

0: three series in a row and have never gone 9-0. So it is not easy to do, whether the opponents are quality opponents or not. So props to the Rays. And not only did they go 9-0, but they are now the number one team with the best record in all of baseball with the loss from the Brewers yesterday. So just so awesome to see, because nobody saw this coming. There was not many people who were very high on this team at the beginning of the year. So awesome to see them compete. We'll get back into the Rays here in a little bit. I want to talk about Buccaneers training camp. We got into it a little bit, and then we had to take a break, and so I wanted to hop back in. We did get some response on the text line. Bull sitting Bane is ridiculous. He's a rookie, not a 10-year vet. Obviously, nobody wants a player to get hurt, but how far do we bubble wrap this guy? Maybe we should just have him go home the rest of camp and come back week one. He can get injured in practice, too. I think you can control a little bit more things in practice than you can in a game. And I think when you are scrimmaging at practice against another team, they're essentially playing a game. It's not a typical practice going up against his own offense. He's going up against the New York Jets right now. And I think Todd, this is a good thing that he's not playing. Not because of his health. It means they like what they've seen from him. There's not many rookies that have that going for them in training camp that have already shown the coach, you're the clear one, clear-cut day one starter. And Reuben Bain has shown that to this coaching staff. This is a good thing. No, he's not a 10-year vet. He is a rookie. But they clearly trust him in where he is in camp, that they believe he is going to be the day one starter. What's the point of risking it? They don't believe he's going to get anything out of it. He's probably going up against the ones at Jets practice. What's the point of sending him out there against the Jets twos, because the ones aren't going to be playing? Go ahead, Tim.
1: Exactly. And that was just going to be my point. It's the joint practices that are going on this week. That's the game. That's the preseason game, not what's going to take place tomorrow night. It's going to be nice for us because, hell, we finally get to watch some freaking football. But what's going on right now during the joint practices, I wish they would air that on TV and not the game tomorrow night.
0: No, I'm with you, because that joint practice, you're getting the ones versus ones. You're not going to get that in the game. And that's why he's not going to play. This is a good thing, not a negative thing. It has nothing to do with bubble wrapping him. A lot of people pointed out that Bane was going against the number 7 overall pick in practice as well from last year. So as we mentioned, he had 3 sacks at practice yesterday. So he's looked the part. He's been really good. I think he's going to make 14 other teams really regret the decision of not drafting him. And him not playing, I can't over-exaggerate how good this is. It's a really good thing. I don't want him out there if he's already shown the coaching staff enough. Let other guys get some reps. And that means more playing time for David Walker. I would imagine you're going to see him playing in preseason. It gives him more reps. He's clearly a guy that needs it coming off of the injury. This is essentially his rookie year. So I love hearing that he's not going to play. That, like I said, it just means that everything you're hearing about him at training camp, it's actually reality, which isn't always the case, right? We're hearing a lot of good things about Keontae Scott. We've heard a lot of great things about David Walker. Neither of them were starters. David Walker wasn't even second string outside linebacker. He was listed as the third string. And he's having a hell of a training camp. Seems like he's got a sack every single day. And even after hearing all of those good things, he's third string on the depth chart. So I always take what I hear from training camp with a grain of salt. But with Reuben Bain, I think it's accurate. What you're hearing is really how things are going. I think with Keontae Scott and David Walker, I think things are getting exaggerated just a little bit. Not saying they're not having good camps. I don't expect them to come in and start for you. Now, Keontae Scott could be your starting nickel, but David Walker is, as of right now, again, third string on the depth chart. I believe both of those guys I think the potential is there. But I try not to have high expectations for fourth round picks in year number one. And I think we do that often to rookies. We just think everyone's going to come in and right away they're going to be great because they're on our team. And I think you've got to, again, temper the expectations a little bit with fourth round picks. Now, when guys are first round picks like Reuben Bain, it's a little bit easier to buy into the hype a little bit. The Jeremiah Trotter hype, I do believe that is real. Now, he was listed as the second string middle linebacker for the Tampa Bay Buccaneers behind Savassier Dennis. I was a little surprised by that. Probably one of the more biggest surprises when the depth chart was released, but I do believe his hype is real. We know he was a run stuffer in college, and he's showing us at practice he's able to cover because he's had a couple interceptions as well. So I think the hype on Trotter and Bain is real. As long Keontae Scott, David Walker, I do think they're having excellent camps, but I don't know if the hype is what it, you know, it's not at the level of those other two guys, in my opinion. And I could totally be wrong on those things. But again, fourth round picks, I try to be careful overhyping those guys, thinking they're just going to come in and make a difference in year number one. That is a very rare thing. Emeka Ebuka, a lot of people texting in. Emeka Ebuka, the injury turned out to be a sprained toe. Doesn't sound like much. Anytime anybody gets a toe injury, they often get made fun of on social media, I notice. And toe injuries, I'll never forget hearing Ian Beckles say it with Pat and Aaron that he's had a million injuries throughout his football career. Nothing is worse than a toe injury. Those were his words, not mine. And, toe injuries are no joke. And so if he's got a toe injury, it's a sprained toe. Grade one is a 1 to 2 week injury. Grade two, 3 to 5 week injury. Grade three, 6 weeks to several months. From everything that I've gathered online and what I've read, all the reports coming out of camp, it sounds like his is a minor injury. It's believed to be minor. So we'll hope that it's nothing serious. Now, another guy in training camp that continues to shine that I am buying a lot of stock in right now is Ted Hurst. He has been just tremendous with the offense. Along with Bain, I'm buying both of their hype. But his catch yesterday was so damn good. And he's been doing that daily. See, I trust a guy making great catches a lot more at practice than I do with fake sacks, right? Because they're not actually hitting the quarterback. So they're being rewarded sacks technically at practice. But these catches that Hurst is going out and making, those are real. And he made one yesterday against the Jets defense that I don't even know how if he could see the ball. He just had his hands up there and he came down. It was a tremendous catch. And he's been a highlight reel every single day at practice. I am believing everything I'm hearing about Ted Hurst, and I can't wait to watch this guy play. I'm hoping he's going to play tomorrow night. Let's go to Donnie Christmas. Donnie wants to talk about the Bucks. What's up, Don? You're on the Nick Wise Show.
2: Hey, what's up, Nick? So I just want to make one point, and I was saying this not to be negative, Nate, but remember, Joe Tryon Shoyenko looked fantastic in practice. He looked pretty decent in preseason, and he never panned out. And the only reason why I'm saying this is because the stinking Bucks break my heart every year, man. So I'm hoping, you know, I really think Bain is the real deal. And I think some of these other guys have it too. I just, I don't want to get too high on them. I'm just stoked to be watching football again.
0: No, I agree, Don. It was the same thing with Kyle Trask. That's what the media does every year. Here's the thing. How many, out of all the training camp going on right now, have you heard of anyone looking bad at training camp? Whether it's the Bucks or another team? You don't. So
2: it doesn't sell, and they want to sell preseason tickets because, let's face it, unfortunately, as much as we love the game, it's all about the money, period.
0: Absolutely. It is all about the money. But yeah, you never hear about someone having a bad camp for the most part. Except, I mean, I guess I should say Benjamin Morrison, but that's because he hasn't been out there at all. Thank you for the call, Don. Always a good call. Yeah, JTS, he was the next coming of Reggie White when he first hit the practice field. You got to be careful with what the media puts in. And it's not that my fellow media members are doing a bad job. These guys are looking good in practice. And they're just putting it out there, and then you can take it whichever way you want, and it just starts to build a story, and all of a sudden the hype gets built up. And then come week one, week six, you're disappointed because training camp's not translating to a real game. So always got to be careful. You know, David Walker, my guess is he's probably not going up against the ones at practice. I don't get to go out to camp very often because it's right before the show, and I got a lot of prep I got to do and a whole routine. So I don't get to go as much as I would like, but my guess is he's probably not going up against the ones often. He's definitely not lining up against Tristan Wirfs because he hasn't been practicing. So who knows how real those sacks really are. He could be going up against guys that aren't even going to be on this football team. So you always got to be careful with what you hear at training camp. You know what you don't got to be careful? You hear this, you can trust this. 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
13: Good to have you along on a Thursday. We are almost to Friday, and tomorrow is it's unofficially a football Friday, but it is a football Friday tomorrow because the Buccaneers are taking on the New York Jets tomorrow in a preseason game. We're going to see a couple backup quarterbacks get some action, which will be fun, and I'm hoping to see Ted Hurst play. I haven't read anything that he's not playing. I'm not sure what they're going to do there because I know he's probably going to be a big part of the offense. But I would imagine he's going to get some snaps tomorrow. And if he does, he is going to be somebody I'm really interested in watching. I'm hoping he gets to play. But if he doesn't, again, I'll take it as a positive of, well, they've seen enough. Reuben Bain, he's the exception, though. I don't know if they're going to treat everybody like Reuben Bain. When they know they've seen enough from him. He's a starter. Ted Hurst, obviously not a starter because the wide receiver room is pretty loaded right now. Emeka Buka, we'll get more information on him coming up at 1:30. Steve Isbitz, JoeBucksFan.com, going to join us. He's out at training camp practice. He was there today and yesterday. He's up there in Jersey, so we'll talk to him and try to get some information out of him. What we'll do right now is something we call overreaction or reality. So let's go ahead. Tim, what do you got today for overreaction or reality?
15: All right, let's start off with an easy one. The Rays road trip wasn't that impressive because of, well, who they played.
13: I'm going to say overreaction. And the reason being is because I've said it a couple times on the show today. No team has gone 9-0 on a West Coast trip from the East Coast. Since the 1977 Red Sox, they're the only team to ever do it. And I would imagine since 1977, which was, what, 49 years ago? My math isn't good. Is that
15: right? No, yeah. Right? Yeah,
13: is that good?
15: Okay. 49, yep.
13: Carry the one, yeah. If there's been many times where teams like the Yankees, the Red Sox, you name a team, they've gone out west and they played bad teams, whether it be the Angels or the Rockies or the Athletics, and they don't come home winning 9 in a row. It's not easy to do. I don't care if they weren't quality opponents. I'm not going to take anything away from this team. Now, if they went out there and they went 6-3, I'd be like, whatever. They played the Rockies. They played the the Mariners, they played the Athletics. They should win those series. But 9-0, to go undefeated and not lose a single game on that road trip, very impressive. They deserve all the credit in the world.
15: Oh, without a doubt. Plus the fact, too, that the Mariners are, as you say, still in the playoff hunt.
13: Yeah, so. Buster only said they're a top five team after the trade deadline. He had them just behind the number four Tampa Bay Rays.
15: I want to know what he was on.
13: Someone's paying him.
15: Damn. ESPN.
13: I can't stand ESPN. I'm sorry. I can't.
15: All right. Overreaction to reality. Fighting at training camp will positively impact the Bucks.
13: I think Luke Getteke regretted that battle he had at practice the other day, and he said so as well. But I do think it has a positive impact. These guys have each other's backs. They go into battle together at practice against another team. I think it's a good thing when they all have each other's backs. So, obviously, you don't want anyone to get hurt in a fight, but I think there could be some positive coming out of that.
15: I've always been a fan of fighting during training camp, as long as, like you said, no one gets hurt, but it just goes to show the team chemistry. So
13: as long as it's fighting against the other team. I don't like when there was a team the other day, I don't remember who it was, but it was a full-on brawl.
15: Amongst themselves.
13: I wish I could remember what team that was, but I'm like, wow. I mean, it was a street fight between their own teammates. It was incredible.
15: What was that, Major League, where the Indians are fighting themselves and the other team is like, wait, they're fighting amongst themselves. Stay here. All right, overreaction to reality. Baker is correct from his podcast when he said that a healthy Bucks team can be top five.
13: Ooh.
15: That's a tough one.
13: Yeah, I think they can be good. The problem is I still worry about the defense and the secondary. And Zion McCollum right now is out with a groin injury. I'm hoping that doesn't linger. And I know he's not great, but he's one of the best you got. I'm a little worried with the secondary. I think because of the secondary, I don't know if I could see them as a top five team. Because if you're talking top five, then you're talking probably top two, top three in the NFC. That's hard for me to see. But with a good offensive line, I think the sky is the limit. I'm going to say I think it's a little bit of an overreaction because I just don't trust the defense yet.
15: Yeah, okay. And overreaction to reality. Both Vita Vea and Baker Mayfield will sign extensions before the 2027 free agency.
13: I think it's an overreaction. I really think Baker did cut off all the talks. I don't think he's talking to him at all.
15: I think that with Baker, they're going to have to blow him out of the water for him to reignite and then sign.
13: Correct. I think he wants to bet on himself. And with Vita Vea, that one's interesting. I don't know how that is going to end. And we were talking a couple weeks ago when the story first broke that he was sitting out that we would think around $25 million a year probably gets him to play. It might be closer to $30 per year now with these deals these other guys are getting and the level he's playing at. He's playing better than a lot of these guys that got the new deals. His numbers are better. Men lie, women lie. Numbers don't. I don't think Baker gets a deal. I'd like to think the Bucks take care of Vita Vea because if not, what are you selling us this year if you don't have Vita Vea on that defense? A defense that I'm worried about the defense with Vita, let alone without.
15: Oh, yeah, we should definitely be worried without. That's for sure. All right, overreaction to reality. Freddie Peralta will be the number two starter come this postseason.
13: Overreaction. I would love for him to just be... I would love for him to be the third. I go Drew. Actually, I'd love for him to be the... If he could just be the fourth... He can be the fourth guy in the rotation. I'd take that because he's not going to be ahead of Nick Martinez. He's not going to be ahead of Drew Rasmussen. So definitely an overreaction. And Shane McClanahan, I think when Shane's at his best, Shane is still ahead of Freddie Peralta as well. So yeah. I think they made the trade for him to come in, be the fourth, and they can do a four-man rotation in the playoffs. And then Ian Seymour and Griffin Jacks can become bullpen guys, and we hope they could be just as good out of the bullpen as they are starters.
15: Absolutely.
13: And honestly, if they want to ride with five, I guess the option's there. I just, in the playoffs, I'd prefer them to go four. I don't know how they'll handle the playoffs. The Rays are different.
15: They are different, and I would enjoy that. Freddie Peralta's the number four guy. All right. Taylor Walls, your guy, is currently batting .217. He will finish the year batting .240 or higher.
13: Oh, that's a big overreaction.
15: He found his swing. Look at what he's done.
13: I know. He's hitting home runs from the left side, the right side. But I don't think he's going to hit .240. I mean, to raise your number from .215 to .240, this late into the season. I mean, he would have to go on an absolute tear. I just, no, that's an overreaction. There's no chance. And, you know, I love Taylor Walls, but he's not going to hit 240.
15: All right, one more. Last one. Overreaction or reality. The Rays will clinch the number one seed by mid-September, i.e. September 15th, which is game one versus the A's at home.
13: All right, let me look at the schedule. Hold on.
15: And it's before, really, they go into that gauntlet.
13: I'm going to say no, because then they have Boston, New York, and Philly. No, because New York's going to have an opportunity there because they play the Yankees. No, that's an overreaction.
15: Oh, so close.
13: I mean, you're talking about clinching the best division in baseball with, there would be 12 games left in the season.
15: Yeah, but Nick, they're 6 games above the Yankees, 10 games above the Sox, and they're far and away better than the Astros or White Sox, who both have 62 wins.
13: I just remember the Detroit Tigers last year having a 15-game division lead in September and blowing it. So it's anything can happen. Yankees could get healthy. Rays could end up struggling. The Rays are so streaky. I don't know how the Rays are going to be playing at that point. I'd like to
15: imagine that.
13: I'd like to imagine they could wrap up the division by then. But this division's too good. So I think it would be very tough for them to wrap up the division by then.
15: And that is your overreaction or reality.
13: All right. I love it. Good job on that. Steve Isbitz, JoeBucksFan.com, going to join us next. We're going to talk about Bucks training camp. He's up in New Jersey. Maybe we'll get an update on Emeka Ibuka, how serious that injury is. What else do we want to know? We want to know about Ted Hurst. How did he look today? What else did I have written down for? Oh, I want to know. I want to know what he thinks about Vita Vea tweeting yesterday. Vita Vea has not tweeted since September last year, and all of a sudden he did. So I want to get his thoughts on where he thinks this ends up. And I asked that question to Tony Castricone yesterday. I didn't really get an answer out of him. I think I kind of put him in a weird spot there. I don't think he knew what he could speak on, what he couldn't speak on. But I want to get other people's opinions on how they think this Vita Vea thing is going to play out, because I think everyone has a different opinion. Anything you want to know from Bucks training camp up in Jersey, you can text in 82945. Start your text with DAE. We'll talk to Steve Isbitz, JoeBucksFan.com, coming up next here on The Nick Wise Show. Lots of football games tonight. We got, 6 of them, I believe I said. All 6 of them are on the Hard Rock Bet app. You want to make preseason football a little bit more interesting. Tim, what do you say? We put a parlay in on all 6 games. The hell?
15: Why not? Hey, Pats are on.
13: We'll test our luck. I don't know how many of the games are going to be actually on TV here. I think NFL Network will be playing. We'll probably have...
15: There's three games if you have ESPN Unlimited.
13: Oh, really? I don't have that.
15: 2 NFL Network and then ESPN Unlimited.
13: All right, so I'll get to watch the one on NFL Network. But anyways, we're going to put a parlay in together, all 6 of those games. You can bet on those. You can also bet on baseball tonight as well. You can bet on anything on the Hard Rock Bet. That is the official bookie here of the Nick Wise Show. 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
19: Naturally, it's in the coffee bean and in chocolate and tea, but it's also added artificially in things like soda. 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You're going to feel alert and awake. It's got that adrenaline going, and it's rewarding you with the dopamine. I mentioned the vicious cycle, the inevitable crash.
20: Right.
19: like any stimulant drug, and you want more of it. 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All right, how about some health benefits?
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20: Yeah.
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31: White victim, female, pretty, wealthy.
30: A white woman's murder shocks the city. A black man from the projects comes forward with information about the case.
32: He says the police are his friends.
30: But out of nowhere, he goes from star witness to prime suspect.
32: And then that's it. They turn on him.
30: The system is hungry for a conviction. Lee Harris is sentenced to 90 years.
33: I get 90 years for killing somebody I have never seen.
30: Behind bars, Lee finds an unlikely ally in his cellie, Robert. The pair are like chalk and cheese. There's no way their paths would ever cross on the outside. But as a fellow inmate, Robert sees through the lies and vows to do the unthinkable. 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

0: One of the best rap verses of all time on that song. It is the Nick Wise Show. Welcome back. Good to have you along on a Thursday. We've talked Rays. We've talked Bucks. We're going to talk more Buccaneers right now with one of my favorite guys that knows Buccaneers football, everything there is to know. You know him from JoeBucksFan.com. He also does the Joe Bucks Fan Show here on WDAE. You're going to hear him a lot more during the regular season. Steve Isbitz joining the Nick Wise Show. Also, he was the very first guest of the brand new Nick Wise Show. Steve, welcome back. Good to have you on here on this Thursday.
1: Thank you for the great introduction, Nick. I'm still blown away that you got your sister to get married on a Wednesday in the fall. That was the most stunning thing I've heard all week, and I've heard a lot.
0: I threw it out there, said, hey, we're all going to be at a resort and in a destination wedding. It's probably cheaper on Wednesday than a Saturday. And I was doing it for my own good, but it apparently worked out for the family. So it'll be a Wednesday wedding. And I appreciate you listening. That was about an hour ago. Thank you, Steve. So you're out in New Jersey right now. You were at Bucks training camp. And I just want to ask you real quick before we get into anything that happened today. Obviously, the text line is filled with Emeka Buka questions. Any update on Emeka Buka? I heard it was a toe sprain, but I don't know the severity of it.
1: No update on Buka. It's not like he was carried off or it was a big deal. He wasn't rushed into the Jets training facility or anything like that. So I don't think it was anything serious, but they're not obligated to give an update at this point. What I can tell you is that Zion McCollum has a groin injury. We reported that yesterday, and I talked to Todd Bowles privately about that, and just his body language, I wouldn't expect to see him at all in the preseason.
0: What about back at practice? Do we think this is a long-term injury for Zion McCollum? Because the other day, and I took a little bit of criticism for this, and I don't think I'm way off on it. I think it's more of a testament to this roster on the defensive side. I feel he's one of those guys on this team that you can't lose, and it's not because I think he's one of the best corners in football. I just think he's one of the better corners on this team, and I think their depth isn't very great at that position. Is he someone that you're expecting to be out long term, or do you think he'll be back for the regular season?
1: I assume he'll be back for the regular season, but I agree with you. I mean, they're crazy thin at cornerback. They were thin at corner sort of before everybody got hurt, and now it's even worse. So yeah, I'm not projecting the regular season. I don't know anything more than it sure seems like he will not be on a field for a couple of weeks.
0: Not good, not good. So Zion McCollum with a groin injury. You can read more about that at JoeBucksFan.com. That is where Steve Isbitz's work. You can find it there. He's joining the show right now, talking about Buccaneers training camp. Let's talk about another wide receiver, Ted Hurst. Every day kind of seems like he's providing us a highlight catch. The hype kind of feels real on this kid. Your thoughts on Ted Hurst in camp just overall, and that catch that he made yesterday was incredible.
1: Oh, he's been fantastic. And I've been on Ted Hurst's bandwagon for a while. I hope they don't play these rookie games like, oh, well, we got to ease him in. NFL rookies have a lot of success at wide receiver every single year. We saw it with Jalen McMillan. If he's good enough, they should just not feel any kind of restriction. But yesterday at practice, Nick, at the end of practice, and this I think was a little extra key, at the end of practice, 2 hours in, high-spirited practice, they go to a 1 minute and 6 seconds drill where the Buccaneers get the ball, 20-yard line, you got timeouts, first team in, go drive against the Jets and try to score, you know, that's the scenario. And in that drive, Ted Hurst catches like a 8-9 yard pass low so nobody else could get near it, catches it, adjusts his body, grabs that. Then he catches 25 yards deep, and then he draws a pass interference penalty in the end zone, first down Bucks at the 2, and they score. So he was a dominant force in that drive against the Jets' first team defense. He can do it all. They're very excited about him. I talked to Todd Bowles privately about Ted Hurst, and I really pushed him. I was like, you know, last year you said in the spring, Jacob Parrish, third-round pick, he can be a starter on any team in the NFL. Is Ted Hurst in that category? He's like, I'm not sure yet because we got to see a little bit more. But he emphasized that Hurst can make every single catch there is, and he's as good at the contested catches, Bowles said, as the top levels of the NFL.
0: And the Bucs are going to rely on him a lot, obviously losing Mike Evans, and I feel like he's got a lot of pressure on him because that's who everybody wants to compare him to. And I think it's kind of tough to put those comparisons on him, but there are moments in practice where you look at him and you're like, he does kind of remind me of 13 a little bit, but I also got to be careful saying that because Mike Evans is one of the greatest wide receivers we've ever seen play. Are we going to see Ted Hurst on Friday night, do you think? And how big do you think he's going to be in the red zone for Zach Robinson's offense?
1: Both said the starters, meaning the sort of on-paper starters, are not going to play. But Ted Hurst is not in that category. So he's definitely going to play. I'm excited for a lot of fans to see him. One thing that we haven't seen in training camp, but the Bucs are talking about it behind the scenes from Ted Hurst, is the yak. He has that yak ability that Mike Evans did not have. So that might be a fun thing to watch for. And as far as what was the other thing you asked me, Nick? I'm sorry.
0: Just how big of a threat is he going to be, and just how big of a part of the offense for Zach Robinson do you think he'll be in the red zone this year? I feel like that's where he's going to make his money, correct?
1: The red zone is always a Bucs mystery because, like last year, they kept saying, oh, we're going to, you know, Payne Durham as a threat. He's a versatile target. We're going to use him more in the red zone. They threw him the ball four times all season. Cade Otton caught one touchdown catch. He was supposed to be a red zone threat, and it's just really confusing. Even when Chris Godwin was here under the offense the last couple of years, even with Liam Cohen, wasn't much of a red zone threat. So it's just hard to tell. But he will be used, and he can make all the catches.
0: We're talking to Steve Isbitz, JoeBucsFan.com. You can also hear his show every weekend here on 95.7 WDAE and AM 620. Yesterday, Vita Vea was tweeting for the first time since September 25th, retweeted some stuff from NFL Network where they were comparing his numbers. How do you see this Vita Vea drama playing out? Do you think he's suiting up for the Buccaneers? I know Jason Light said he wasn't going to trade him. It kind of feels like Jason Light was using the media to talk back to the agent, and they're kind of just going back and forth through the media. How do you think this Vita Vea thing plays out?
1: I think it ends in a trade. Vita looks frustrated. The last two practices, he was in New Jersey, had more of a frustrated way about him. And it was interesting timing on that tweet because literally I watched him talk to Maurice Jones-Drew of NFL Network, who was there off to the side. And probably half an hour after they were chatting after practice, Vea must have been literally sitting on the team bus going back to the team hotel and tweeting that with all his teammates sitting around him. So that's kind of a weird visual. I think it just spoke to his frustration, the timing of it, and knowing that Quinnen Williams contract that you talked about probably shook him up a little bit more. And I just think at the end of the day, as long as Kalijah Kansi and A'shaun Robinson do not get hurt between now and the end of preseason, I think that Vea is going to be dealt. If he's not, if one of those guys does get hurt, I think Light says, no, we're going to force you to play. And if you want to hold out a couple of weeks, we'll deal with it.
0: Interesting. I definitely don't want to have those guys get hurt, but I definitely don't want to be gambling on the health of Kalijah Kansi, who hasn't been able to stay on the field. So you think it ends in a trade. What do you think the trade value for Vita Vea is right now?
1: Well, Quinnen Williams last year, he fetched a second-round pick, and a conditional first-round pick. I don't think that's going to happen, but you look at the Micah Parsons trade that went down, and Vita Vea is no Micah Parsons, but the timing of it at the end of training camp is worth noting. Teams are usually willing to spend money, or give up capital for a good player as long as it's the end of training camp. Like they won't necessarily do that at the trade deadline, but as long as the full season is in play, so I think Light wants a second-round pick, and I think he'll get it.
0: Interesting. Okay, so second-round pick. I would take that. My problem with getting rid of Vita Vea, it's like, what are you selling us this year with this defense? Because when you look at the depth chart the other day, it didn't look very deep on that side of the ball. Talking to Steve Isbitz, JoeBucksFan.com. Last one, Steve, and I'll let you get back to it. Speaking of the depth chart, anything that surprised you with the first release of the depth chart the other day?
1: Yeah, the Servacio Dennis stuff really threw a bunch of fans for a loop. And, you know, it was fun to be annoyed about that. But behind the scenes, Josiah Trotter, they're recognizing that he's 21 years old and they don't want to put extra pressure on him. Bain is the guy getting all the extra pressure and they like it that way. But Trotter is going to start. Don't make any tales in your head that he's not going to start. It's just all part of the plan. Bowles told me himself how much Anzalone is jacked up playing alongside Trotter, how he really loves him. They bonded so well, and Anzalone and really everybody around the bus feels that Trotter brings a special energy. So he's going to start, and otherwise, no surprises, really.
0: What about David? Last one. I know I said that was my last one, but David Walker, obviously having a really good camp. He was listed as the third string outside linebacker. Was that kind of a surprise to you, or is that kind of where you thought he'd land?
1: I don't think they give much thought to it after they write the first team. I think they just kind of wing it from there. Nobody scrutinized it that closely. And I wanted to clarify one thing, Nick. I flew back from New Jersey late last night, so I'm not up there. I'm back home. I wasn't staying for the game when I knew the starters were out. But David Walker, I think the Bucs are flat out they're just inhaling. They are so high on Reuben Bain and Walker and Muhammad, who they like as an inside rusher. Bowles told me the key now for them is that finding who to play alongside and rush alongside Bain. That they believe Bain can do it all and is that guy. But they'd be experimenting a lot with who's going to play alongside him. And if that can be Walker inside, he's going to play a lot more than a lot of people think.
0: Appreciate your time today, Steve. Steve Isbitz, JoeBucksFan.com. Always trust your guys' work. They got every story, it seems like, first. If you need Bucks information, JoeBucksFan.com. It is a great source. Steve, thank you for your time, and we'll talk again soon, all right?
1: Thanks, Nick. Appreciate it, man.
0: Anytime. All right. There you go, Steve Isbitz. Some good stuff. And Jeremiah Trotter, he said it's going to be the starter.
2: I love that.
0: I like talking to Steve because he gets so much one-on-one time with Todd Bowles and he can get so much information. The Eagles did something pretty ruthless yesterday. We'll talk about that coming up next here on The Nick Wise Show.
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17: What's the doomsday clock, Josh?
18: So the doomsday clock is a metaphorical clock that is overseen by the Bulletin of Atomic Scientists. It's a graphic representation of how close humanity is to self-inflicted disaster.
17: They moved the second hand on the clock forward to 89 seconds to midnight, which means it's the closest that clock has ever been to midnight since they started.
18: In 1947, when the U.S. and Russia were starting the Cold War, there was 7 minutes to midnight. We're now less than 2 minutes away from midnight. The furthest away it was from midnight was 1991, after the Soviet Union dissolved. It was all the way back from 17 minutes to midnight.
17: I think it's a valuable thing because it just raises awareness every year with people. Just another thing to kind of say, hey, like, we're not headed in the right direction as humanity goes.
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0: All right, final segment of hour number two. Just a reminder, we are on the air until 3 o'clock today. Rock Riley coming up at 3 in for T-Kraz, and he is on until 7. No Rays baseball. A couple text messages, and we'll get into the Eagles stuff here that I thought was interesting. I thought they did Jalen Hurts kind of dirty yesterday. Talking about the interview we just had with Steve Isbitz from JoeBucksFan.com. Zion McCollum is out with a groin injury, so we got some feedback on that. I have zero faith in McCollum. He disappeared the moment he got his contract extension and loafed the rest of the year. I don't know if he loafed. He just might not be as good as the amount of money they gave him. David texted, I know this guy's a criminal, but we're going to have to get Terrion Arnold here. Terrion Arnold was a first-round pick, but he's not any good. And he comes with a lot of baggage, and this team already has too much baggage. But Terrion Arnold's not good, guys. Believe me. I watched a lot of Terrion Arnold. Not good. He will frustrate you more than anybody on this football team. Leads the league in pass interference. He's very handsy. If you look at PFF and you look at his grades, he was one of the worst graded corners last year. He's a big name, yes, because he came from Alabama and he was a first-round pick. But he's not good enough to bring here with his tether. It's not worth it. If he was good, I could support you on that, but he's not good enough with all of the baggage that he has. So Terrion Arnold is not the answer. I don't see the Buccaneers bringing him in here. I think there's a reason he's got cut from Detroit, who has just as bad of a secondary as you. Their secondary is awful. It might be worse than yours, and they're not going to mess with him. He went and tried out for Houston. They didn't sign him. I don't think anyone's going to touch that guy. I just don't think it's worth it. I thought the interesting thing that Steve Isbitz said is he believes that the Vita Vea saga is going to end in a trade. And he believes they can get a second rounder for him. If they get a second rounder for him, I think it is worth it.
1: True, and that's a massive statement from somebody on the inside like that.
0: Yeah, he knows a lot of stuff. I think the Quinnen Williams thing has driven up the price so much. I just don't think the Glazers feel comfortable paying a guy who's 31 years old, but he's been playing at the level. To pay him this year, you give him the bump. If you want to give him to 30, I would love it if the Bucks gave him 30 this year and 30 next year. You got the room to do it. Just go ahead and do it. Because I just don't know what you're selling me on this year. If you trade away Vita Vea, they're telling you that they don't believe they can win a championship this year. And we're almost kind of restarting this thing. You're not even re-signing your quarterback. So it's a very pivotal season of where the direction of this football team is going to go the next 7 years is all dictated on the success from the season. And you're not boosting my confidence in this team by not having Vita Vea out there. And it kind of feels like, the more and more we get into this, the more and more it feels like he is going to be gone. I was surprised to hear him say that he thinks it's going to end in a trade.
1: Yeah, because, I mean, right now, when we did our way too early predictions on the season, a lot of what, at least I can speak for myself, a lot of what I believed in this team was from that defensive interior and the edge positions. But now, if you get rid of Vita Vea, that just leaves more offensive linemen open to blocking your other guys.
0: Yeah, I think they might have a lot of confidence in some of the guys they brought in here, A'shaun Robinson, but he's not Vita Vea.
1: Not many close. People are.
0: No, he's a one-of-a-kind guy. So it definitely, and he's one of the longest-tenured Bucks, him and Chris Godwin. So to not take care of him, I think, is a bad look on the franchise. And look, I go both ways on it. Vita did sign the deal. He should live up to it, but I also understand that he isn't guaranteed a contract for next year, so I do believe the Bucks should do good and guarantee some money this year and next year. The problem is, I think what the Bucks are probably thinking, well, we could give him a boost in salary this year. We could pay him $30 million next year, but then we're going to have the same problem next year when he's not guaranteed any money for 2028, and we're just going to play this game until he's too old to even play football. And it could very well likely end up just like that if they were to pay him this year and next year.
1: Yeah, but then you're playing a dangerous game and everyone's going to look at that and that's how people are going to decide whether or not they want to come here or not.
0: Well, yeah, they're not doing themselves any favors in free agency. They're not going to attract any good talent here acting the way they're acting, you know, towards Baker Mayfield and Vita Vea. They're definitely not a destination franchise to play for right now because it doesn't look like they're taking care of their own. That's just the reality. The Eagles, they did some dirty work on Jalen Hurts yesterday, and it kind of made its rounds on social media. There was a video that was posted of Jalen. Now, first off, Jalen Hurts gets a lot of criticism, especially for a guy that won a Super Bowl. And it's not just from Philly fans. A lot of people don't think Jalen Hurts is that good of a quarterback. I think he's pretty good. And he's good in big moments. And again, he's got a Super Bowl. And he was a big part of the Eagles winning a Super Bowl. That and that incredible defensive line that they had that year because, well, they took care of and paid all their guys. But Jalen Hurts yesterday threw an interception at practice. And the social media team thought it was a good idea to take that clip, post it on social media with the caption right on cue, which I think they were praising the guy in the secondary that made the interception.
1: Quinyon Mitchell.
0: Yeah. Oh, is that who it was? It was Quinyon Mitchell?
1: Yeah, was the whole emphasis of the cue.
0: So right on cue. Got it. And that's fine. You want to highlight your interceptions. But I went back and I looked at every interception that happened at Bucs practice on social media. And I went through a couple other team social media sites as well. Not one single team, and I'll use the Bucs for the example, not one interception that the Bucs defense has had at practice has shown the quarterback that threw the interception. Because you have the ability to write the narrative on your quarterback. You don't put that out there. And you don't have the fan base talking about the quarterbacks because they saw a video of an interception. You don't post those things. You don't post negative things on your quarterback on social media. And the Eagles are just like, yeah, well, we don't abide by those things. We're gonna throw Jalen Hurts right out there into the water with these fans that we have in Philadelphia and let them see this. I thought that was not a good way to treat your quarterback.
1: And to add insult to injury, they even slow-mo'd the throw and interception itself.
0: You're right. I didn't even think about that. I mean, it was such a bad interception too. I mean, he threw it right to him.
1: Not for nothing. It was a low throw that Quinyon had to go.
0: He had to go get it.
1: He had to go get it.
0: But it was a bad throw.
1: It wasn't a great throw, but it was. It also was, a low enough throw where maybe a regular average cornerback doesn't get it. But even I'm not trying to praise Hurts or anybody. I'm just saying, like, that was a bad throw, bad tweet. If you want to get it from the reverse angle, totally get it. But don't put Hurts in the video.
0: Yeah, there is no videos of Baker Maker throwing up Baker Maker. Did I just say Baker Maker?
1: Baker Maker.
0: Baker Mayfield. Go ahead and make that a drop. Baker Maker. There are no videos of Baker Mayfield throwing an interception in practice. Like, that's just a foul by the admin. You got to be careful what you post out there because you write the narrative of your team. So I would imagine Jalen Hurts is probably facing some criticism at Eagles practice after that one. I mean, it was a really, really bad one. 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

Hour number three of the Nick Wise Show underway. We are an extended hour today, working overtime. We do not get paid overtime, unfortunately. We are here until 3 o'clock. Rock Riley coming up at 3. He'll take you till 7 o'clock. No Rays baseball tonight. Much deserved day off for those boys that went 9-0 on that West Coast road trip. A couple text messages coming in. You know, somebody had recommended maybe we sign Terrion Arnold. I shot that idea down. I think that's a disastrous idea. I think Terrion Arnold is not good enough for all of the baggage that he comes with. And I think a lot of people see Terrion Arnold as this kid that went to Alabama, first round pick. He's got to be good, and you probably don't pay enough attention to the Lions. And I totally get it. They're not your team. But I can tell you that Terrion Arnold is not worth the drama. He is not that good. He's going to frustrate you. He causes so many pass interferences. And he was on his way to being, I don't want to say a bust. He improved a little bit, but he wasn't good. He would not be your best corner. In fact, I don't think he's better than McCollum or Jacob Parrish right now, to be completely honest with you. And I know you don't think much of Zion McCollum, but that's honestly where Terrion Arnold is. Not good. But somebody did ask, so if Arnold's a bad idea, is there a world where we can trade Vita for a cover corner, maybe running thin on options? I don't think anyone's going to give you a starting. I don't think you're going to get a one or a two, you know, your first or second CB. I don't think you're going to find your CB1 or CB2 on the market, because I don't think any team, even though you have Vita Vea to trade, I don't think anyone's going to be willing to give up a corner, because corners are tough to come by. It's one of the hardest

0: positions in the NFL. And you also got to remember, this team has also got to pay Vita Vea. Otherwise, he's just a rental. So, no, I don't think he's going to get you a starting corner. Now, maybe he could fetch you a CB3 or a CB4 from a team that's better than the CB2 that you got. I doubt it, though. I'd really have to dig through the rosters and try to find that perfect name. The other day, I went digging through rosters trying to find a hypothetical topic that we could do that involved a corner in a Vita Vea trade, and we could discuss, would you do this deal? And I'm going to be completely honest. I couldn't come up with it. And I think it'd be a great topic, but I couldn't find a single corner that made sense in a Vita Vea trade.
1: And even if you were to get, let's say, a third corner, at worst, fourth corner, then your draft pick compensation is going to be lower.
0: Correct.
1: So it's going to be a fourth, fifth, sixth round pick rather than, again, what Steve Isbitt said, a potential second.
0: Yeah, Steve Isbitt, ChillBoxFan.com, joins us at 1:30. Gave us a lot of good stuff. He suggested that he thinks it's going to end in a trade, and he thinks you could fetch something like a second round pick. And I've been preaching third round pick is what I think they'd get for him. So I like to see that he thinks it could be a second round pick. And honestly, with all of these guys getting paid the way they are, it looks like interior defensive lineman value has gone up in this league. And a guy like Vita Vea is certainly one of the best. So if they could get a second round pick, if I'm Jason Light, I'm listening to calls. But at the end of the day, if you let him go, I just think it's a bad look on the franchise, in my opinion. Especially if they don't make things work with Baker Mayfield.
1: Exactly. This whole situation has just been a massive negative light on the Buccaneers front office ownership, the way they've treated Baker and Vita.
0: Shifting gears a little bit to the Rays, got a little bit of breaking news on the Tampa Bay Rays. We were talking about Bill Carlson and him making progress with Ken Babby on a possible stadium deal. Did you see the breaking news, Tim?
1: No, I did not.
0: There is a notice of public meeting and agenda. Request for qualifications. Tampa Bay Rays Stadium Project Construction Manager. Rays Baseball Club, LLC, the Tampa Bay Rays, hereby provides notice of a public meeting regarding the request for qualifications. Tampa Bay Rays Stadium Project Construction Manager. The public meeting will be held at the following date, time, and location. It's going to be Monday, August 17th, 10 a.m. at Hillsborough College District Administration Building, Room 102. On a North Lois Avenue in Tampa.
1: Wow, look at that.
0: I am starting to feel so much better about this situation than I felt maybe a couple weeks ago. It feels like we have some real momentum going. When you have a guy like Bill Carlson, who is the swing vote, working with Ken Babby, you feel like maybe this is really going to happen after all this time. I'm also very careful about getting my hopes up because I don't want to get hurt. But right now, all of the news on the stadium deal, I feel pretty good. And then you see the news that came out of Orlando the other day where they are not going to put the $1 billion of tourist money aside from the tourist tax, aside for a stadium. They vote that down, which makes me think, are they voting that down because they know this is no longer an option for them? Do they have some inside information that maybe the public doesn't necessarily have yet? I'm being skeptical. I'm not reporting that. I have no idea. I'm just telling you, with all the positivity coming out of Tampa Bay and then that happening in Orlando, I'm just trying to connect dots here. But
1: no, absolutely. And I mean, everything seems to be, looking positive, like you said. How can you not be excited about this?
0: How good would the month of September be if football starts? Can I paint the greatest Sunday ever? How about week one NFL season? We're getting ready for the Bucks to take on the Bengals. And just hours before that, it's announced that we have a stadium deal. Wouldn't that be awesome? I know it's not going to work out like that, but man.
1: Be fantastic.
0: Yeah, we have an opportunity to have a really good fall here. Because the Rays should be playing baseball late into the fall, we expect. We will have the Lightning firing their season back up. I think the expectations there are still kind of high, even though they have struggled to get out of the first round. I still think they're the Lightning. They're always going to have high expectations. Gators have all this momentum with John Sumrall and the offseason he's had. USF's had all this momentum. They're building a stadium and Brian Hartline coming in from Ohio State. Florida State, I have no idea what to expect from them.
1: Wow.
0: Because they rely so much on the transfer portal. Oh, stop. You're going to just crap on them. I get it. But we have a lot to be looking forward to here in the next couple of months. It's going to be a really good time, and hopefully the stadium news can just cap it all off. It would be tremendous if this can happen, but this is good stuff. Evan Klosky from News Channel 10 posted that. I don't know if anyone else has mentioned it or if there's any other news on this. I checked Topkin's account. He has not posted anything about it, but this is good stuff. It's got me a little bit excited. I'm not going to lie. For the longest time, I had given up hope. I just felt like I just couldn't trust the local leadership, and I still don't know if I do, but I lost a lot of faith in them with all the back and forth arguments on Twitter. But here we are, positive momentum. So hopefully it's a sign of things to come.
1: Positive, but temper those expectations.
0: I know. I'm getting so excited. I feel like it could possibly happen. Did you see the giveaway the White Sox did the other night? I know the Rays have a giveaway, I believe, this Saturday, but the bobbleheads didn't arrive in time, so now you're going to get a Flappy Boy t-shirt, and then you'll get a certificate or a voucher that will help you redeem the bobblehead later on down the road, and I guess they're going to open up the upper deck seats, too.
1: Saw that.
0: But the Chicago White Sox were giving away Pope hats for Pope Leo, because he's a big White Sox fan, so they gave away Pope hats yesterday at the game. And the Magic might... the magic of the Pope might actually be affecting this team in a positive way, because all of a sudden the White Sox are in first place in that division. Now, it is becoming closely contested over there in the Central, but maybe the Pope magic has rubbed off on the White Sox. Maybe we can get a little bit of that here in Tampa Bay when it comes to the stadium and the Buccaneers. Maybe a little Pope magic? I don't know. We don't have anyone like the Pope. I mean, could you imagine having the Pope on your side? Remember Sister Jean and what she did for Loyola?
1: That's right.
0: What's up, with all, what's up with all the religious figures coming out of Chicago?
1: I'm telling you. Gotta have faith.
0: Gotta have faith. Let's see on the text line from Paul. I completely disagree with you, Nick. Baker has a contract. He's getting paid well to play this year. Baker Mayfield he's outperformed his contract, even with the really bad season last year. I still think he has outperformed what you've been paying him. And I think that you have to show some loyalty to some of your staples, some of the cornerstone pieces of this team. And right now, they're not doing that at One Buck Place. They are probably, again, I know Jason Light said he wasn't going to trade Vita Vea, but that's Jason Light just firing back at the agent. They're playing games, and they're using the media to play those games right now. That's why Jason Light went on the media tour that day. That's why he spoke at training camp. That's why he came on this radio station. It was for him to take shots back at the agent. And they're going to go back and forth. And we talked to Steve Isbitz from JoeBucksFan.com earlier, and that was the big takeaway. I asked him how he thought this would end, and he said he believes it ends in a trade of Vita Vea. I was surprised to hear that. Nobody else has really come out and said they think it'll end in a trade. Everyone's been with the, I don't really know. So I love that Steve had an opinion on it. Because I think nobody wants to accept that a trade is possible.
1: Agreed.
0: And with the way the Buccaneers are paying players, it doesn't look like they're going to pay that value. I mean, this couldn't have happened at a worse year. These interior defensive linemen are just getting massive contracts. And Vita's older than all of these guys getting the massive contracts, but he's playing better than all of these guys getting the massive contracts. So the Bucs are kind of stuck in a weird spot, and I think they're going to have to pay him somewhere close to $30 million this year and $30 million next year to get him to step foot on the field, and I'm not sure they're going to, and then it makes me think, if they're not going to do it, well, what are you selling on me this year? Because if you're not paying Vita Vea, you're telling me you don't think this team can win a championship. Because if the championship window is open, let's say this is 21 or 2020, right, and Tom Brady's here, and let's say Vita Vea is 31 years old, and he's doing this 4 years ago. They would have paid him because they knew they had a Super Bowl window. Right now, I don't think the Buccaneers feel their Super Bowl window is open. That's what they're telling me by not giving Vita Vea this deal. And so what are you selling me? It's not good. All right, I want to talk about the Rays. There was an outlet yesterday that asked one of the dumbest questions I've ever seen involving the Tampa Bay Rays. We will talk about that coming up next here on the Nick Wise Show.
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0: If you are wondering why we are still on the air, we are on till 3 o'clock today. Rock Riley coming up at 3. He'll be on till 7. No Rays baseball tonight. They are back in action tomorrow night at 7:10. They finally return to the Trop. Liam Hicks will get his first game as a Ray in Tropicana Field tomorrow. And, you know, all these guys that they just traded for are going to play their first game as a Ray inside of Tropicana Field. So we're excited to have them back home. These guys had a great West Coast road trip. They will take on Baltimore again, 7:10. And then Monday start time, I don't know why, went from 6:40 to 6:05 or 6:10, something like that. That's going to be a tough one to get to. That's definitely an early start on a Monday. But good to have these guys back home. What a hell of a West Coast road trip. And after that West Coast road trip, I log into Twitter yesterday, and I see a post from Foul Territory. Is Foul Territory, is that on MLB Network? Or is that just it's Foul Territory TV. I don't know if that's I don't know if I think it's I don't know if it's just like a social media channel. I know it was AJ Pierzynski, and he had
1: I think it's just a it's not a, it's associated like a, with the MLB Network. Let's put it that way.
0: Just a, so, and he had Ken Rosenthal on, and if you watch the video, it wasn't as bad as the caption, but the caption on the social media post from Foul Territory said, "Do Rays have a real shot at winning the division?" Like,
1: yes.
0: What kind of caption is that? How can you ask if the team with the best record in all of baseball can win their division? If that was any team other than the Tampa Bay Rays, nobody would ever ask, do they have a real shot to win the division? They've been at the top of the best division in baseball for a majority of the baseball season. And you're really asking the question, do the Rays really have a shot at winning the division? Here's why the Rays should be respected a little bit more around the league. Only six teams have given up less runs than the Rays. Only six teams have given up less hits than the Tampa Bay Rays. Only four teams have a better batting average against their pitching than the Rays. Teams are hitting .229 against the Rays. The Dodgers are in first at .218. The Rays lead Major League Baseball with 48 saves. And the Rays are fifth with the most shutouts. They have the fifth most shutouts in all of baseball. So that's their pitching numbers. Not bad. One of the best in all of baseball. They are pretty much top five in every single category when it comes to pitching. And I know what you're going to say. It's the offense. The offense isn't very good. The offense is what's going to hurt us. That's what stalled the last couple of years in the playoffs. And you're right. It has. This offense has stalled and failed us in the playoffs. The last couple of years they had made the playoffs. But I do believe this team is different than the years past. Let's look at the hitting a little bit of this team. I think the most important hitting stat is on-base percentage. When you look at the on-base percentage, the Rays are fifth in all of baseball at .331. They are a top five team on on-base percentage. To me, that is more telling than any other stat. It's, I mean, that's what Moneyball was based on. Does he get on base, right? If you don't get on base, you don't score runs. And the Rays have no problem getting on base. Now, if you do like batting average, you're old school. I get it. It's not the number one thing anymore, but we'll use batting average. It fits my narrative. They're second behind only the Dodgers in Major League Baseball in terms of batting average as a team. Rays batters have struck out the least in all of baseball. Think about that. Think about where this team was a couple of years ago. They had a strikeout problem. And now they hardly ever strike out. Now, they still do. Everybody does. But they strike out less than everybody else in the entire league. They are fourth in total hits, and they are number one in the American League. They're fourth in stolen bases, and they're eighth in run differential, fourth in the American League. They do so many things well, and they do so many different things, and they can beat you in so many different ways. Now, when I went through and I wrote down all of the reasons why they can win the East, even though this question was asked, which I think is a silly question, I also wrote down why they can't win the East. And I wrote everything down with a question mark. I'm trying to think in the terms of AJ Pierzynski and Ken Rosenthal, who were discussing this on this podcast. Is it the payroll? Is it because you look at the payroll and you go, ah, their payroll is not very good. That means they're not very good. Because when you look at the payroll, yeah, they're at the bottom of the league, but they're overperforming. And they've done that year in and year out for the most part. You look over the last 15 years, they have a bottom five payroll every single year. And they're top five in standings almost every single year in all of baseball. They are successful at what they do. And I think it's about time that some folks in the national media stop questioning what they're doing and stop wondering if they can win a division when they are up 6.5 games on the New York Yankees right now. Now, do I think it's a lock that they win the East? No. We watched a team collapse last year, 15-game lead in the final month. Crazier things can happen. But I think this Rays team is better than that Tigers team that collapsed.
1: This just goes to show how the national media views Rays, Brewers, by their logo.
0: Correct.
1: It's exactly like college football. It's all about the logo, not about what's going on the field.
0: Well, and I wrote down, is it the lack of power on this team? Because they don't hit the most doubles or triples or home runs. They will kill you a single. As you said earlier, Tim, death by the single. But they also have the guy that's hit more home runs than anybody in baseball on this team, Junior Caminero, who hit a monster home run the other night, which I got to give Tim credit. We haven't even played this yet. We lined it up.
1: Bang!
0: That was the home run hit off of the batter's eye in Sacramento the other night.
1: Bang! Bang!
0: That was a good job. I like that. I meant to play that earlier and I missed. I forgot.
1: Thank you.
0: I mean, that bang.
1: Got the double bang from Mike Breen.
0: That bang off the wall is just... That's great. They got the guy at Junior Caminero who's hit more home runs than anybody. So, look, I embrace the underdog role. I know people in Tampa Bay hate it. You want the respect. But I also remember last year when the football team here finally got the respect, right? Number one in the power rankings. Everybody was glazing the Buccaneers, and that didn't turn out so well. So I'm okay with them being the underdog, but I saw that, and I thought, what a stupid question. And, of course, Rays fans... they were all over the comments, like, what are you talking about? But no other team outside of maybe the Brewers, and I got to be honest, I don't think that the Brewers get questioned as much as the Tampa Bay Rays do when it comes to the success. And I think part of that has to do with who is in the division. You have Boston and you have New York in this division, who are two of the, you know, the wealthiest franchises in all of baseball. So I think that has something to do with it. But well,
1: and just to prove your point too about the Brewers not getting questioned, The Athletic on Tuesday released their weekly power rankings, and the Brewers were number one, and guess where the Rays were ranked?
0: I would hope number two.
1: Fifth.
0: Oh my God.
1: Behind the Dodgers, Cubs, and I think the Braves too. It just, and they stayed at fifth, even though when you look at the records, clearly the second best record at the time this was posted. So it's just kind of...
0: they did have the second best record when that was posted?
1: Correct.
0: Okay.
1: They were still better than the Dodgers and Braves and Cubs. But it's just, you sit there go, are you out of your mind?
0: I don't have as huge a big of a problem with it. The fact that they were in those power ratings the best in the American League, at least. At least they got the respect there.
1: They got the respect. And listen, and I understand that. But it's just like, come on, you have a team with the second best record and you don't have them as number two. Like, what are we doing? And this was right before they wrapped up the A series. So it's just like, it's annoying.
0: It'll be interesting to see if they're number one next week, because they are the number one team in baseball right now. But again, I don't get too upset with stuff like that, because when the Buccaneers were listed as the number one team in the NFL last year, it didn't pan out so well. So I kind of like being under the radar. I kind of like being disrespected. And you know what? I think the Rays do too. I know the fan base hates it and you want the respect, and I totally get it. I want the respect too, but at the same time, I don't mind being the underdog. And I think that Tampa Bay Rays and their players, I think they lean into it. And I think it motivates them. And I think that's why they're able to do the things that they do. I think it plays a little bit of a role in all of this. So I don't have too big of an issue with it, but I thought it was a really silly question. But I don't think the division's a lock either. I'm not going to sit here and tell you that on August 13th. And I don't think most of you think it's a lock either. It's hard to be a lock when you've seen teams blow bigger leads. Let's go to Mike, who's out in L.A. listening on iHeartRadio. What's up, Mike? Mike?
17: Yeah.
0: There you go. What's up, Mike?
17: Oh, I didn't know I was going to be on the air. I thought I was going to be on hold for a little bit. My bad. I'm sorry. I'm all with you guys about the Rays making the World Series. I'm so happy for them and so bullish on them. And statistically, it's proven out that they should be able to do that pending any injuries. We know that. But what worries me is the teams that they could possibly play in the National League. They're 0-3 against the Dodgers. They're 1-2 against the Cubs. They're 1-2 against the Brewers. They haven't played the Braves yet, but they got a three-gamer coming up September the 8th. That's what worries me, is the record against the National League, which overall is 19-17.
0: Yeah, the National League is obviously tougher, but the National League is also going to battle each other in the playoffs. So they're going to have to get through each other, and you're only going to have to play one of those teams, Mike, and anything can happen in a seven-game series. I said it last week, and I'm probably the only one willing to say it. I think it's, you got to get to the World Series to call the season a success. I think anything less would be disappointing. Some people really disagree with that take, and they're telling me just enjoy the ride. I'm still going to enjoy the ride, but I don't think raising the bar on the expectations, I don't think there's anything wrong with that. I think they can get to the World Series. And as far as their record against the National League, I'll worry about that when the time comes. I don't have to worry about that for a long time. So we're all good there. All right, we'll get into 10 Minutes Football coming up next on The Nick Wise Show.
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0: plan. But before we get to that, Jaden Daniels update. This is as of 30 minutes ago. Jaden Daniels has contacted LSU leadership, and he has asked LSU to return his copy of the Heisman Trophy that he won in 2023.
1: Oh, my God. Talk about so freaking petty.
0: LSU has no intention of returning the trophy and is still determining how it will respond to the cease and desist request. Lane Kiffin has also spoken directly with Daniels. Sources say wearing the number 5 was a condition of Pickett signing with LSU as a 5-star recruit. All the stuff we already went over. But now he wants his Heisman back. It's a bad look. You know, everyone, the mom jokes are coming.
1: Yeah, it's just so petty. Like, get over it, dude.
0: I wasn't behind closed doors, so I don't know what was promised to him. I'm not LSU and Brian Kelly and Lane Kiffin, they're not.
1: I don't even care if it was promised. He doesn't have the career to make his number retired and demand it, too.
0: I believe you got to have the Heisman and the Natty, but he did win a Heisman, and he is one of three players at LSU with rich history that's won one. So I don't want to discredit the
1: I'm not trying to discredit him winning the Heisman, but at the same time, it's like, dude, your whole body of work does not give you the ability to demand your number to be retired. Like, get over it.
0: Tell him how you really feel, Tim. What about Tim Tebow? He didn't even get his number retired.
1: No. And you know what?
0: Got a statue, though.
1: If he demanded his number to be retired, I would grant it to him.
0: Oh, you would do anything Tebow asked.
1: I met Tim when I was working there.
0: Did you? All right. That's a great story. We'll hear about that one later. Here's what I want to do. You're going to like this. Notable non-conference SEC games. So these are SEC teams and their non-conference schedules. I want to do a blind ranking. So I'll give you the matchup. You rank it. At the end, we'll check out your blind rankings. We'll see how you did.
1: All right.
0: So Clemson takes on LSU in week 1. Where would you blind rank? Oh, by the way, there's 12 games. So you're ranking them 1 through 12.
1: 1 through 12?
0: Yep. Clemson at LSU week 1. Really, outside of our own teams that we like, the only watchable game, and I believe this game is even a double-digit spread in the favor of LSU.
1: Is it really?
0: Wow. I think so.
1: I mean, this, on per their logo, it's an interesting matchup.
0: It's a great helmet matchup.
1: It's a great helmet
0: Tigers,
1: matchup.
0: Tiger Stadium. It is.
1: Death Valley.
0: Mm-hmm.
1: You know what? It's not number one, but I'm going to put it at number 3.
0: Oh, wow.
1: I like the logos. I think it'll be fun. I think Dabo Sweeney is going to have a lot for Lane Kiffin, and it's going to be Lane Kiffin's first game. So there's a lot to like about this.
0: All right. Also, week 1, I believe this is a standalone game on a Sunday. Louisville will take on Ole Miss.
1: Louisville take on Ole Miss. All right. Pete Golden getting his first crack at it.
0: Well, he did have the college football playoff, but yeah, his first at the helm.
1: Full season. Yeah. And you know what? Louisville is a sneaky good team.
0: They are.
1: So I'm going to give this a 5.
0: I was going to say, look at you respecting an ACC team. Didn't expect that from you.
1: They are the only top 25 team on NC State's schedule.
0: All right. So you rank that where?
1: 5. So I got 3 and 5 taken up.
0: That might be a little bit high. Week 2, hell of a slate for week 2. Ohio State traveling down to Austin to take on Texas. Where do you put that one?
1: I got
0: to
1: give that number 1.
0: All right.
1: Ohio State, Texas. I mean, what more needs to be said about that?
0: Now, on the other side of that, those two teams' rivals going to play each other that same day. Oklahoma's going to travel up to Ann Arbor to play Michigan also in week 2. Where do you blind rank that matchup?
1: Oh, I like that. You know, two classic logos. This time it's going to be in Ann Arbor. I would have liked to see this right around maybe October, November, just to see how Oklahoma team, hot weather team, travels to Ann Arbor. But with it being week 2, the big house is going to be packed. So give me 4.
0: Yeah, nice maze out at noon. Thanks, big noon on Fox. Missouri at Kansas, also week 2. Border war. Where are you going to blind rank that game?
1: I like the fact that there is a title to this game, with it being the border war, but if I'm going to rank my interest in it, sorry, Sam, but that's going to be boring. Rank it 11.
0: He's going, oh, all right. So you don't think it's going to be the worst matchup?
1: The only reason why I have it as 11, not 12, is because it's called the border war. Otherwise, it would be a 12.
0: Tennessee at Georgia Tech, week 2.
1: Tennessee at Georgia Tech? I mean, Buster Faulkner's out of Georgia Tech. Tennessee is trying to figure out who they are right now. I'm going to give that a 9.
0: God, with that Boston accent, you might have to be careful saying Buster Faulkner on the airwaves. Arizona State at Texas A&M, also week 2.
1: Arizona State, A&M?
0: Yeah.
1: I don't have a lot of hope for this, as in terms of like it being an intriguing matchup. I think A&M's going to run away with this, especially being at home. So, 8.
0: Also, I think Kenny Dillingham was playing like nursery rhymes at practice the other day really loud.
1: Oh, jeez.
0: He's a little corny for me. Florida State at Alabama, week number 3.
1: Okay, so this is a more intriguing matchup. Florida State won last year to everybody's surprise.
0: Yeah.
1: Even the Florida State fans I know were like shocked by it.
0: FSU was back, we thought.
1: Yeah, the 1 week.
0: Shocking. And then Virginia ruined everything on a Friday night.
1: What else is new? With that being said, I'm going to give it a 6. I think it's a slightly more intriguing matchup, but with the other ones I discussed, Louisville, Ole Miss, Oklahoma, Michigan, I think it's below that.
0: All right, Georgia Tech at Georgia, week 13.
1: 10. It's
0: dominated by Georgia.
1: It's dominated by Georgia, and with Georgia Tech's coaching staff changing over a lot of it, I'm not really as intrigued, especially it being at Georgia.
0: Louisville at Kentucky, week 13.
1: 12. Really?
0: You don't like in-state matchups? I love it. I'm a sucker for in-state battles.
1: I do like it, but Kentucky, I really couldn't care less about them.
0: All right, South Carolina at Clemson, week 13.
1: I'm right in the middle, and I think, what do I have left? I took 6. All right, 7. I like that.
0: All right. You know, they legally, by law in South Carolina, they have to play each other.
1: And I love that.
0: I love it, too.
1: Yeah, it's a great fact.
0: All right, well, there's one game. What spot do you have opened?
1: And it looks like I've got 2. 2's my last spot.
0: Florida State.
1: Right, I knew what I was doing.
0: So what was the order that you had, 1 through 12?
1: All right, 1 through 12, Ohio State at Texas.
0: All right, I think you got that right.
1: Florida at Florida State. Always a good one.
0: Move to a Friday night, but I'll give it to you.
1: Clemson at LSU.
0: Yeah, see, I don't know if I've got that one over Oklahoma and Michigan. Maybe I'm a little bit biased, but I'll give you that.
1: I think you're a little bit biased on that. I think that's going to be a good one. Oklahoma at Michigan, number 4.
0: Okay.
1: And Louisville at Ole Miss. FSU at Bama. South Carolina at Clemson. Arizona State at A&M.
0: What number are we at right now?
1: Arizona State at A&M is number 8.
0: All right. What do you got for 9?
1: 9 is Tennessee at Georgia Tech.
0: All right.
1: 10 is Georgia Tech, UGA. 11, Missouri, Kansas. And 12, Louisville, Kentucky. I will say...
0: Is there anything you would change?
1: Yeah, I'm looking at this. I will say the only thing I would change is I think I'd move Tennessee, Georgia Tech to 10. Arizona State, A&M to 9. And then Georgia Tech, Georgia to 8. But otherwise, I love this. I think this is one of my best blind rankings yet.
0: Well, I think you've only done, what, 2 of them?
1: Still, one of my best yet.
0: All right, I do want to tell you, Reese Windows and Doors, great partner of the show. 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
6: What's going on, fellow sports fans? It's Andy West. Let's take a look back on this day in sports history, July 3rd. We'll start off in 1982. Martina Navratilova begins her streak of six straight titles at Wimbledon with a 6-1, 3-6, 6-2 victory over Chris Everett Lloyd. It's the third Wimbledon singles title for Navratilova, all against Everett Lloyd. Staying in Wimbledon today, in 2005, Roger Federer wins his third consecutive title by beating Andy Roddick. Federer is the third man since 1936 to win three straight Wimbledon crowns, joining seven-time champion Pete Sampras and five-time winner Bjorn Borg. And today in 2013, Tigers pitcher Max Scherzer worked into the seventh inning and got the win to become the first pitcher in 27 years to get off to a 13-0 start. He'd lose his first game a couple weeks later, but finished the season 21-3 and won the American League Cy Young Award.
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8: John Polk was my nemesis. I knew in order to live a rich and fulfilling life, one where I was equal under the law and could be happy and fulfilled, I needed to defeat the message that John Polk was peddling.
9: I'm John Polk. For years, I was the poster boy of the conversion therapy movement. 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I wore the label of ex-gay with pride. That was all until, well, we'll get to that part.
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12: 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Who were they? What made them so notorious? How did the internet, or sometimes the algorithm, choose them? And what does a person do when they're suddenly confronted with more attention than the human psyche can handle? Take The Dress, a story that went uber viral in early 2015 in spite of being, well, kind of a boring optical illusion. A mother of the bride in Scotland took a picture of a dress she was thinking about wearing to her daughter's wedding. But she saw the dress as blue with black lace, and her daughter saw it as white with gold lace. One BuzzFeed post later, every single person on the internet was talking about the dress. But to me, The Dress is a story about the last couple of months when the internet was still sort of fun. It was shortly before the stories that spread across the internet stopped being driven by exploited millennials with useless arts degrees and started being decided by algorithms hell-bent on growing internet usership at all costs. 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
0: We got breaking news on the Nick Wise Show. Nothing crazy, but the Bucks announced they're going to wear their pewter uniforms against the Saints on December 20th, 1 o'clock. They put pewter versus Saints in Tampa Bay. This rivalry just got even better. All right, let's calm down there on the post. This rivalry just got better because of a pewter jersey. How the hell are you, Rock Riley?
15: I am doing fantastic. How are you, my man? How are you, boys?
0: I am good. I'm good. We did an extra hour today.
15: I saw that. Good job.
0: I'm going to run out of here, run down the hall on 93.3 here in a minute, and get my day started. It's got me all, I'm out of sync right now.
15: When it's out of here, you're like baseball players. Like, you know, Wade Boggs used to eat chicken every single game, but 20 some years, and have a routine. You're out of your routine a little bit, but you did fine.
0: I always thought Justin Verlander had the weirdest. He always ate Taco Bell on nights that he would.
15: I didn't know this.
0: I would not eat Taco Bell. Like, Taco Bell's the last thing I'm going to eat. Like, if I know I'm not going to be home for a while, Taco Bell's not what I'm going to eat.
15: And especially, they got all that money. And really?
0: Taco Bell. Yeah, he told that story. I think it was on, like, Jimmy Kimmel. It was on, like, a late night talk show.
15: Oh, my God. I think baseball players are more superstitious than any of the other sports. Don't you think so?
0: Yeah, starting pitchers on game day are weird. They won't, like, talk to you.
15: Right.
0: It's like, all right, it's 9 o'clock in the morning. Let's talk. You don't pitch for 12 hours. Like, why can't we talk?
15: Yeah, no, you can't. You only talk to them the day before.
0: Right.
15: Although, years ago, there was a beautiful, absolutely gorgeous anchor on the Spanish station at Bay News 9. It was called En Español. And she shows up and she says, I'm gonna talk to Pedro Martinez. I said, no, you can't at the drop. I said, he's pitching today. Guess what?
0: She talked to him.
15: The first baseman came over and he took the lavalier mic and he sat down and he goes, what do you want me to tell you, babe? And I'm like, oh my God, look at that. Look at that. The power of a beautiful woman.
0: Does she still work there?
15: No, a long time. She went to New York and she, Okay. But isn't that something?
0: That's kind of funny.
15: I said, no, you can't talk to the pitcher on the day of.
0: So you've been out of training camp a lot. We talked to Steve Isbitz earlier from Joe Bucks Fan. I asked him how he thinks the Vita Vea saga is going to end, and he told me he thinks it's going to end in a trade.
15: I saw that on Joe Buck's Fan, and I was actually kind of surprised. But you know what? He was there. He was there for 2 days. He stayed in the team hotel, so he was around. A lot of times he has his sources. That's very interesting. Did he actually? He did say that?
0: He said he believes it's going to end in a trade.
15: Wow.
0: I know. I was kind of surprised. He says that he believes they can get a second round pick for him. And my thought is if they trade Vita Vea and they don't pay him, then they don't believe they can win a championship this year. And even whether you believe you can win a championship or not, you got to sell your fans something. And I feel like they got nothing to really sell us on now. You're not confident in your franchise quarterback because you didn't give him a deal, and your star player up front, you're not going to pay him any more money, and you're just going to trade him before the season starts. I don't know. It doesn't give me a lot of hope going into this season, Rod.
15: See, there's another part of it, too. It's like, we don't know what's going through Vita Vea's mind. Like, is he actually willing? Is he possibly willing to not lose game checks? Maybe he is. See, we don't know that. And maybe the Buccaneers know that.
0: Yeah,
15: so then they want to get something for him if you can get a second round. I know the original Jason Light and the Glazers, they were not going to trade him.
0: No,
15: but things can change.
0: Correct. And Jason Light said that here on our airwaves, and he said it at training camp. He wasn't going to trade him. But I think when Jason Light spoke to the media that day,
15: yeah,
0: I just feel like he was replying back to the agent who said he doesn't see it ending in any other way than a trade. I think Jason was just responding back to the agent through the media and was using us as his outlet.
15: Good point.
0: And that happens a lot of times
15: between agents
0: and general managers.
15: Yes,
0: and I think that's
15: does.
0: What happened there. So, very interesting that, you know, Steve Isbitz said that. I definitely can't imagine this defense without Vita Vea.
15: No, but they really look good, especially against the run against the Jets. Now, look, I know the Jets are a bad team. I also listen to some of the beat reporters from the Jets. You get the other side of it. You know, when you only hear the Buccaneer reporters and they're concentrating here, you hear the players, everything was like unbelievable. The Buccaneers did win in 2 days, but it wasn't as lopsided as some reports. But the Buccaneers' defense, especially the run up the middle, was very, very good, and Vita wasn't out there. And the other thing is, do you notice Vea's back's not getting any better? What? I don't understand that. Day after day after day, it's not improving.
0: I think it's safe to say there's nothing wrong with his back. I thought it was interesting that he hopped on Twitter for the first time in about a year.
15: Yes.
0: And Steve was saying the timing of that. He had just got done talking to Maurice Jones-Drew on NFL Network. The way that he kind of broke it down for us, he's like, Vita had to have done that on the team bus. On the way back to the hotel.
15: I don't doubt it. Most of the players are on their phones when there's a break. You go into the locker room on a weekday, and you look over at the offensive line all lined up, sitting there. They're all on their phones. They're either watching YouTube, they're on something. That's how it goes. The defense puts a speaker over by Yaya Diaby, and they screw around. They dance. But the offensive linemen, they're nothing. On their phones. Yeah.
0: Yaya Diaby, I feel like we haven't heard a lot about him at camp. Your thoughts and takeaway on him going into a contract year?
15: It's a big year for him. It is a big year for him. I didn't hear much in the scrimmages from the Jets. I did not hear too much about Yaya.
0: I think the one thing that annoyed me about the New York media is when Todd Bowles spoke, every question was, what did you think of the Jets? It was like always a Jets question. It's like, we don't care about the Jets, but it was New York media, so I understood. You and Chris Mathis coming up next in for T-Kraz. I don't know what Chris was eating out there. He was eating a plant-based steak. Did you see that?
15: I didn't know what he was eating. He
0: said
15: talking
0: $2 for $5. I said, it looks like $2 for $5.
15: If he's getting steak, $2 for $5, I wouldn't touch that.
0: Plant-based steak. It looked plant-based. Like a slice of banana bread.
15: Oh, my God.
0: So he goes, there's 50 grams of protein in here, man. So
15: he is a good producer, though.
0: He is a good producer.
15: We're walking with him. I'm like, oh, my God. Tim is great. Everybody here is good.
0: Somebody asked us earlier on the text line to rank the producers. I'm like, I'm not ranking the producers.
15: No, you don't want to do that. Everybody does a good job.
1: Oh, I'm reaming Chris Mathis out for this BS steak.
0: Oh, yeah. Okay. We were just talking about that. That thing is disgusting, right?
1: It is disgusting. It's not even real steak. It's plant-based garbage. Garbage. If you're going to get a steak, get a real friggin' thing.
0: Do me a favor. You made a bet with him, $10 bet that the Red Sox were going to finish in last. I don't think they're going to finish in last. Can you just give him $10 today so he can go buy a real steak?
1: You know what? For that, yeah, I'm going to earmark this $10 for a real steak.
0: I thought he was eating a piece of bread. I thought he was eating a piece of bread in a pan in a cookie. And it was a pancake and a protein.
15: I just looked quick. I thought it was like a cookie.
0: I thought he had a cookie.
1: It doesn't even smell right. It doesn't smell like a steak. I mean, what are we doing here? This plant-based nonsense.
0: I didn't know. Because he's not a vegetarian. Do vegans and vegetarians, like, I don't ever eat plant-based burgers or steaks.
15: No. One time I did by mistake. I was with my wife and it was this place. And I looked and I was like, wow, that price is really good. And I ordered it, and I was like, this does not taste right. And when I realized, I was fooled. No, thank you.
0: That's funny. What did you argue? You accidentally ordered a plant-based steak?
15: Yeah, it was a burger.
0: Plant-based burger.
15: I thought it was a burger. But I thought, this price is pretty good.
0: Yeah, <'cause> it's grass. You're eating sod.
15: No, I won't do that anymore.
0: What do you guys got coming up on the show?
15: So we got Anthony Beck coming on, and he's an interesting guy because he was coach of the year in the United Football League.
0: Yeah.
15: He went out to Penn State, and he was helping out the coaching staff. His son is a quarterback at Penn State.
0: Yeah.
15: He also has done broadcast on the Jets broadcast. He's the former Buccaneer, so we got a lot to talk about with him. Yeah. Also, Matt Matera, Pewter Report, he's there in Jersey. He's been there, so we're going to get the latest from him. We'll do that. And then we got to talk about the Rays. How about it?
0: Yeah, 9-0 on their West Coast road trip.
15: Unbelievable. And the additions that they had and everything.
0: How about foul territory asking the question, do the Rays have a real shot at winning the division? Like, that was a real question they asked. Of course they have a shot.
15: I like that show too, really?
0: At winning the division.
15: Really?
0: Yeah.
15: They're usually pretty good.
0: The breakdown of it from Ken Rosenthal, it wasn't bad.
15: Oh, you know what?
0: I did see
15: that clip.
0: Was a little bit misleading.
15: Yes.
0: But it was really a stupid caption because you wouldn't write that about any other team up 6.5 games in their division that
15: correct.
0: Is
15: or
0: the number
15: maybe
0: one
15: Milwaukee.
0: Team in baseball.
15: Maybe Milwaukee. For some reason, nationally, I know they like Mizorowski, but overall,
0: I don't think they take as much of a hit against their organization as the Rays.
15: Maybe.
0: And I think a lot of it has to do with the stadium, just everything about the Tampa Bay Rays. Speaking of stadiums, did you see the news a notice of a public meeting and agenda between the Rays. And it's a request for qualification Tampa Bay Rays Stadium Project Construction Manager. Rays Baseball Club, LLC, the Tampa Bay Rays hereby provide notice of a public meeting regarding the request for qualifications of Tampa Bay Rays Stadium Project Construction Manager. The public meeting will be held on the following date, time, and location, August 17th, 10 a.m., Hillsborough College, District Administration Building, Room 102.
15: Good. I mean, it's moving along. Babby was on with Ken Carlson, and it was like, bottom line is...
0: Bill Carlson.
15: They got to have shovels in the ground in September. You got to have this done, this vote and everything finalized by August. They're sticking to it.
0: Look, they wanted a decision by June.
15: No, I know.
0: And here we are in August. So. I know. But it's not. They're not voting on it this month, or can they still vote on it this month? Is that all up in the air?
15: I think it still is.
0: So I don't think you get to vote at minimum until September, right?
15: Probably.
0: But it does feel like there's some positive momentum there right now.
15: No, it does. And did you see that it was not good news for Orlando? Did you see that?
0: And it made me wonder, do they know something? Like, do they know there's positive momentum in Tampa Bay?
15: No, just think it's hard to get public money.
0: Well, that too.
15: That's the hardest thing.
0: But my thought was maybe they have inside information. Things are going well here. Why hold that money aside? Because as long as the team is in Tampa Bay, Orlando's never going to get a team.
15: Could be.
0: I don't think you're allowed to have a team that close, right? And I think that was,
15: no,
0: we would never be able to get an NBA team here, right?
15: No, and the Rays would have to be gone. It would have to be, you couldn't get it this close.
0: Yeah, because it's within a certain mile radius.
15: I got to tell you, hysterical. On social media, the New York Yankees, a Yankee fan, and like, give the Rays some credit, man. And then this, he's a talk show host in New York, Keith, and he's like, never! And then you're like, don't be a hater. And it was going back and forth. Like, there are still some Yankee fans that will not give the Rays organization credit at this point. I like when you do that.
0: Oh, yeah. That was a guy that worked actually at a New York radio station.
15: Yes. And it was making me laugh. That made me laugh. That was good.
0: They like to talk their crap about the Rays.
15: I know. Come on, man. You got to let them have. You got to give credit to the Rays. You do.
0: Even if the opponents they played on that West Coast trip weren't the best, there's been plenty of road trips where teams have gone out west and played not very talented teams, and they haven't come back 9-0. It's not an easy accomplishment.
15: It doesn't happen. There was one. The Red Sox did it in 77, I think, and that was it. 9-0 on a West Coast trip.
0: You know, if the Rays would have went 6-3, it's like, all right, well, you're supposed to win all three of those series.
15: Right.
0: But 9-0, that's a different monster.
15: It's tremendous. It's tremendous.
0: All right, well, you guys have a great show.
15: All righty.
0: Maybe get Chris Mathis some real meat.

0: All right. What do you say? 302. Rock Raleigh in the air chair for T-Kraz. T-Kraz is off. He is off today, and he's also off tomorrow. It's his last vacation before the grind, before we hit, before football. I'm in football mode now, and I'm also in Rays mode, baseball mode. It really is amazing on what the Rays are doing. It really is. How you doing? What is happening? Rays are off tonight. Tampa Bay Buccaneers getting ready for the first preseason game. A lot of young guys that I'm looking forward to seeing. We are going to get the very, very latest on what happened in New Jersey for two practices. We'll be talking with Matt Matera. I know Steve Isbitz was on from Joe Bucks Fan with Nick. He'll be on with me tomorrow. So today we're like, all right, who else was there? Oh, Matt Matera was there. So he's going to join us in about an hour. He's going to join us. We got him and we got the coach. We got the coach of the year. We got the former Buccaneer tight end. We got Anthony Becht. He is going to join us. We got Dwayne Stats tomorrow. Oh my God, we're loaded up. But anyway, let me welcome in. He is Chris Mathis. He is the executive producer of The Drive on this fine, fine Thursday. How are you doing, Mr. Mathis?
1: Man, I'm doing good. Any chance we get to crack the mic with the great audience here in Tampa Bay that loves sports just as much as you and I do, Rock? We have a great time. We talk ball. We relate to the fans. It is truly an awesome opportunity, per usual, day in and day out, and love to talk with you and, of course, the fans here in the Bay Area.
0: So I'm beside myself with the Rays, honestly. I am in football mode. I'm in both. I am in both mode. Both modes, mode. The Rays will start a series now, starting tomorrow at Tropicana Field, taking on the Baltimore Orioles. All right, it's a four-game series. But, I mean, what the Rays are doing, sweep in Colorado, Mile High City, the Rockies, sweep in Seattle against the Mariners, sweep against the A's, and it's how they're doing it. 30 runs. They're averaging 10 runs per game in this last series against the A's. 9-0 on the road trip, 74-46. Best record in all of Major League Baseball. The best in all of Major League Baseball. With the payroll, with the small, And look at what they had to do last year and playing at the minor league ballpark outside in the heat and getting back at Tropicana Field. And they weren't for so long this season. We weren't able to win on the road. And now they've been winning on the road. Now they're 33-28 on the road, 9-0 on the road trip. And then the additions, besides the guys they have, Liam Hicks, his 16th.

0: home run. He had a 3-run home run last night. He was 3-for-5. Johnny DeLuca, I really like Johnny DeLuca. He hit a dinger. That's his 13th. Kevin Cash after the game said, we did everything well. Drew Rasmussen, he's now 12-5. Fifth straight start with the win. 4 hits, 2 earned, 3 Ks, 1 base on balls. It ended his scoreless streak. He had a scoreless streak of 22 2/3 innings. Taylor Walls with the go-ahead hit. Monday, first two, then on Tuesday went but 2 home runs. I mean, Chandler Simpson in this first 8 games of the road trip hitting .429, and then Cash sat him down. He's hitting .307 overall. And then I was listening to Hicks, who came into this organization from the Baltimore Orioles, and he was saying after the game last night, like, this is a pesky team. They can steal bases. They can put the ball in play. There are guys that who can also hit home runs and drive them in. And then I was listening to the reliever that they got, and he was on this podcast, and he was like, man, just coming here and feeling it like there is no I in team. They really don't. They all pull for one another. I'm telling you what. And I have been covering Major League Baseball for a long time. And it's rare that you will get an entire team that is not concentrating on their stats. It's about giving up, sacrificing, making the play for the team to win. That's huge. You cannot buy that. I don't care how big your payroll is. I've said it. I'm not going to mention a player, but a couple of years ago I said, hey, man, how come you don't bunt? He goes, because I don't make money bunting. I don't make money bunting. I was like, oh, that's okay. Okay. It's not like that on this team. So, I mean, how are you feeling? How are you feeling? Now, I know that, did you see Major League Baseball came out with the World Series schedule TV-wise? And I'm like, I'm not even going there yet. I'm not going to go there yet. We still have, what, 6 weeks to go, I believe, 6 weeks to go. So I'm not. But I mean, Hicks, the moves Neander made. And like Kevin Cash said, we're doing everything well. Now, there's no way they're going to keep this pace up at this high of a pace. But as long as they don't have a huge collapse, look at the Boston Red Sox. They've lost either, what, 5 or 6 in a row? I think 5 in a row. You know, and they made the move, and they got Rushman and their catcher. And so you're going to have the ups and downs. Yes, the Yankees do have a good staff, but everything's working. Also, like Shane McClanahan, he had a rehab start. Did you see his numbers? Like, he was throwing 97, and everything was good. He was feeling good. Everything is good. So it really is tremendous. Also, I did see that the Rays are going to open up the opening, the upper deck for the Baltimore series. So I'll be kind of curious this weekend how many fans are gonna show up. I'm not expecting, you know, close to a sellout or anything like that. But look, it's 95 degrees outside. What better place to go than 72 degrees, air-conditioned, and checking out a team that's going to make a run, I believe, in the postseason. So I love that, love that, love that. Let me give out the numbers. We're here, by the way, we are here for 4 hours strong, Chris Mathis and myself. We are here till 7 o'clock tonight. I am going to keep these phone lines open. And we'll bring on just a couple of guests today. Not much, but again, it's you and me, and let's go. Here we go. 888-388-0957. Again, 888-388-0957. You can always text in. We do get a ton of texters. 82945. And remember to always start your text with with DAE. All right. Why don't we start off? Why don't we get our first batter? All right, I just stepped off the mound. I'm looking at him. Oh, my God, he put the donut down. Ooh, this looks like a big boy. This is a Yandy Diaz-type looking dude. Oh, my God, I hope he doesn't take me deep. Let's go to Dave in Palm Harbor first up today. What's up, Dave?
1: Good. How you doing? Big boy. I'm 6'2", 290. So you do have a big leadoff hitter.
0: Dang. How's that? Well, take it easy on me, man. Look at the first one. There you go, Dave. Nice.
1: I'll say this, Rock. I'm going to be perfectly honest with you guys.
0: Yep.
1: I used to love baseball. I'm 62 years old, and you know, I grew up with the Mets back in New York and everything.
0: Yep.
1: The Ray, I've lost interest with baseball because of how long the games used to be, all that crap, blah, right. blah, blah.
0: Right.
1: This year, I can honestly say, listening to you guys, and I know the Rays play small ball, and, you know, they play good baseball the whole bit. I just told Chris off the air, I watched one inning so far this year, and that was Seattle. Uh-huh. This past week, the eighth inning where they scored 8 runs.
0: Nice.
1: Now that one inning encapsulated everything that is about the Tampa Bay Rays in this season with their small ball,
0: yep.
1: home runs, stolen bases, and it's like this team is destined for the World Series. Boy. There's nothing about this team. About this team. I don't know what it is, but this team, I agree with that player that came over and said that this team is, you know, yeah, there's something about this team. I'm telling you, I think they're going to do wonderful. I really do. Now, one more thing, if you don't mind.
0: Sure.
1: Do you know what 4-5 means in football with general managers and coaches, head coaches?
0: 4-5.
1: 4/5. And this is the reason why Mike Evans left. And yes, I've spoken to Chris behind the scenes.
0: Uh-huh.
1: I'm allowed to say it now because the inside circle. 4-5 in football started with Bill Parcells back in the early 80s. And it's either defense or offense. It doesn't matter which side it's on. If when the season's over during the off season, if you have 4 or less, and 4 is not a good number, but that's the high end of it. If you have 4 or less positions that are questionable, either with retirement, injuries, openings, that type of thing, 4 or less, that means the following year the team will probably still do well in that category. If you have 5 or more, that means normally 95% of the time, the following year, that side of the ball is going to still struggle. Just like my example is, I know it's hard to explain this. Here's a prime example. I'm going to give an example.
0: Just get it to it quick, Dave. Go ahead.
1: Defensively with the Bucks, this offseason they probably had about 5 to 7 openings on the defense, questions, you know, about players leaving, getting hurt, transferring, whatever. We filled the spot so far, but since there's 7 people on that, on 5 or 6 openings, that means that this team is going to struggle defensively this year. And the reason is because it takes time with so many players playing that they got to get used to each other. They'll have games where they play good, and they're going to have games where they're going to not do well because they just don't know each other. They don't trust each other.
0: I got you, Dave.
1: And that's called the 4-5.
0: Okay. Well, thank you, Dave. I don't know about the 4-5. I heard it was also personal. I don't know what Dave, you know, the 4-5 and 4 and 5 and 5 and 4.
2: Now you know, Rock.
0: All I know, the odds going into last year, man, were 80 to 1 and 60 to 1 with the Patriots and the Seattle Seahawks, and they got to the Super Bowl. But no, I'm sure, Dave, there is something to that. There's no doubt about that. But I think also there's a little bit more, Dave, from what I have been told. But I haven't been told the whole story. And all I know is he's got a quad injury. Do you know about that, Dave?
2: Mm-hmm.
0: I don't know what the 4-5 and the substation over with the San Francisco 49ers. All right, let me go back to the phone lines. Let me go to Brian in Cape Coral. I think he wants to talk about the Red Hot Rays. What's up, Brian?
3: Nothing much,
0: are
3: Rock,
0: you there?
3: I mean,
0: Brian?
3: Yeah, I got you.
0: All righty. Brian is gone. Struck him out. I struck him out on a changeup. Yeah, changeup.
2: Hey, all right.
0: Yeah,
2: haircut.
0: I let the guy go on a little bit long. What the heck? Let him go. It's early in the game. You know, if there was a pitch clock, a clock on the callers, he would have been out of there. All right, 888-388-0957. No doubt about that. All right, Tampa Bay Buccaneers. I really like these controlled scrimmages. I'm telling you what, and I know this for a fact, coaches like the controlled scrimmages with their veterans, like their starters, like their first teamers. They like it better than a preseason game, because the preseason game, they're not going to let their starters play. Now, the Jets, I don't know if you heard, but the Jets are basically going to play all of their starters. Look at Aaron Glenn is trying to build. He's trying to get a winning vibe going, and he doesn't have time to waste. So that's a different situation. What did the Jets win? 3 games last year? I think it was only 3 games. So it's different. The Buccaneers are not going to play their starters. That's the way it looks like. I'm kind of curious, though. Who are you looking forward to seeing tomorrow night under the bright lights at the Meadowlands? Because the Jets are going to be playing their starters. For me, Ted Hurst. Ted Hurst, the wide receiver. I know, and here's the thing. You cannot go by a clip, just one clip. You're going to see a clip. He's going up. It's slow mode. Oh, and a nice throw by Baker over the receiver, and he comes down with it. And it's like, oh, my God, this guy's going to be unbelievable. That's just one clip. But I do want to see a guy like Ted Hurst that is needed to get these reps. Because, you know, I was listening to Jalen Daniels, not Jaden. We'll be talking about him in a little bit, but Jalen Daniels. And you're going to see a lot of him tomorrow night. That's what I want to see. He's the undrafted rookie out of Kansas. He's got a strong arm. He's so enthusiastic because Jake Browning got hurt. I don't know if you heard about that. Jake Browning went out, did not come back, so Jake Browning is not going to play. So it's going to be Connor Bazelak and this kid, Jalen Daniels. That's who I want to see. All right, do we have Brian back? Should I go to him?
2: Yeah, he should. Real quick, though, on the Bucks before we move away from that, Rock.
0: Yeah.
2: A couple of guys here that I think I want to see. I want to see more Tez Johnson. I know it's preseason.
0: I don't know. Isn't he still? Are they going to play him with his injury, you think?
2: Oh, probably not. That's a good point. I want to see a little bit of Ben Chukwuma as well, who
0: It was rough. Did you hear about that?
2: I saw that.
0: It was kind of rough.
2: So, and that's abnormal because I thought last year in Tristan Wirfs' absence, he had two relatively good starts, one against the Saints here in Tampa, one on the road against the Dolphins in Miami. A good start that Miami game, a great start against New Orleans. I would love to see Ben Chukwuma once again. I think that he could be a guy that is going to be pivotal, especially if guys go down like they did last year on the O-line, Rock.
0: Yeah.
2: He's got to be more ready, more seasoned, more ready to rock for game day, because he is an important swing tackle for this Bucs football team, and I want to see more of him. So, and then maybe Josh Williams too, the tailback. And honestly, let me see a little bit of more Sean Tucker.
0: I agree.
2: It's more Sean Tucker.
0: I agree.
2: It's so weird that we're not seeing as much of Sean Tucker in game as you would expect based on his performance. I want to see him do it. I don't know what's going on there, but I need to see more of Sean Tucker.
0: All righty. Let me go back now. Let's see. Now he's getting one more chance. The umpire said he can come back here. He's batting second. I thought he was out of the game. Let's see if he's ready to go. Let me see if he's ready now. He dropped. Brian in Cape Coral. Brian, you there?
3: Yeah, I am. Sorry, I'm at work, so I'm driving through some catchy areas.
0: No problem. What you got, my man?
3: So the Rays here, I mean, this is a team that, let's be real, a lot of at least sports analysts predicted them to be, 76 to 78 wins max.
0: Mm-hmm.
3: And we're about to blow that number out of the water. And now our high mark is expected to be around roughly 90 to 95 wins. So, I mean, I know they can't sustain this kind of level of play forever, and they'll hit a wall at some point. But this is a team that we saw had a 5-game losing streak coming out of the break, won the homestand before the trade deadline, made some moves for Peralta and Hicks, been undefeated since then, and put up more runs than we did coming back from the All-Star break. So it seems like this offense is nice and awake. McClanahan, I think he might be back in a week or two. Depends how much they want to push it.
0: Yep.
3: But I think this is a team that can easily win the division with at least one more win against the Yankees. We knocked them out of the tiebreaker. And this is a team that is something that is special. This is a team that has gotten their home stadium back, playing for the first time in about 2 years. And this is a team that you can compare to, I guess you say, to something like the Knicks last year, or Knicks when they won the championship this year. I mean, and you can go with the Canes who won after nearly a 15-year drought. So I think this team can do the pieces because they may not have heavy hitters, but they got enough people that can bat the ball around and manufacture runs. It's not about the home run ball. It's usually about the small ball that can get the things done. So with the fourth aircraft carrier of William Hicks backing up the top three, I'm really excited to see where this thing goes. But great road trip, 9-0. Happy to see it now. Hopefully they take this energy into this weekend and keep giving the opponent some belt and add on to that winning streak to get some distance between Boston and New York. But they're calling, you guys have a good one, man.
0: All right, thank you, Brian. Now, he is the first one that is comparing the Tampa Bay Rays to the New York Knicks. Who is Jalen Brunson on the Tampa Bay Rays? Who is Jalen Brunson if he's comparing the Rays to the Knicks? Junior Caminero? Yandy? No, Yandy's too big and muscular to be Jalen Brunson. Aranda? Now, to be honest with you, Brian, I never made that correlation. But you know what? Because nobody thought that they could do it. You know, maybe a team of destiny, that type of thing. That'd be beautiful. All righty. We're going to have plenty more. We will keep these phone lines open. Again, we're here till 7 o'clock today. T-Kraz is off today. He is off tomorrow. We are going to get into the Tampa Bay Buccaneers. Do not worry about that. There's a couple of things that are brewing. There's some late breaking news that just happened within the hour. We're going to keep you updated on that. Numbers to call to get on in here. Now is a real good time in this first hour. 888-388-0957, 888-388-0957. And the text line is always very popular at 82945, you keyboard warriors. So we'll do plenty of that. And let me swing it on over to our executive producer, the one, the only, Chris Mathis.
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23: 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How did my father become the scheming mastermind? 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
7: Effort's outstanding on both sides. I think we got a lot of work done. You know, the young guys got a chance to play against different guys, a different scheme, so to speak, and they got thrown in there early. So there's a lot of tape to correct. There's a lot of things to learn from, but the effort was great. We just got to clean up some things.
9: You know what I really like, man? There was, oh my God, there was a lot of fights day number one. It still got a little chippy day number two, and the Buccaneers were bringing it. The Buccaneers were bringing it, and that's the thing. Because after last year, Graham Barton had a really good point. And he was like, you know, everybody's talking about like Ruben Bain or the guys we brought in, Anzalone or Trotter has got some, you know, toughness to him and all that. But it also is the guys that were here that were not very happy on how it went last year. 2-7 after the bye. It was a collapse. It was a stinking collapse. So I'm liking that. It is preseason. It is a controlled scrimmage. But I am liking the orneriness, the toughness, showing that. Good, good. That's a good thing. You got to start somewhere. You know what I'm saying?
10: Yeah, and the attitude, one of the biggest changes of the offseason, Rock, and that's a prime example of that new attitude, that fresh blood shining through.
9: That's it. It all starts there. You got to start somewhere. You got to start somewhere, all right? So we shall see. I'm also curious. You know what, since, and we're talking Rays, we're talking Bucks. Now, the Rays are off tonight. They start a homestand tomorrow back at Tropicana Field. They're the best team in all of Major League Baseball. Do you now feel that this is a team that can make a long run? That's how I'm going to put it. I know Chris Mathis wants it to be. Do you believe this is a team is it going to win the World Series or get to the World Series, Chris Mathis?
10: For me, I think you can definitely ask, is this team going to get to the World Series?
9: Okay, you know what? That's fair enough. So that means they would win the American League.
10: Right, and that's an incredible feat. And then once you get to the dance, whatever happens, happens.
9: You're exactly right. All right, so that's what I'd love to hear from Tampa Bay and sports fans that listen to 95.7 FM, AM 620 WDAE. I want gut feeling. And also on the Tampa Bay Buccaneers, since we're starting the preseason tomorrow now, I want to know, who do you feel in your gut is a slam dunk lock to have a big year? A big year.
10: Oh, that's who's your pick, Rock?
9: That's who I'm going to give you my pick in a second. I got Carlos. I got number three in the batting order facing me. I'm the lefty, Carlos. In Spring Hill, you're up next. What do you got, Carlos? What's happening,
13: hey,
9: Carlos?
13: Rock, how you doing?
9: Good, brother. Good, good, good. Talk to me.
13: I've been listening to the radio for so many years. Too many times when you were early in the morning show. I've been following you guys for a long time.
9: Awesome.
13: I've been with the Rays since 2008.
9: Okay.
13: Hey, I have a question for you. Something totally different.
9: Okay.
13: Just picture this. Go with me. You're in the World Series, all right? You're facing the old Tampa Bay Rays 2018.
9: Mm-hmm.
13: Now you're with a new team, Tampa Rays, the new team right now.
9: Mm-hmm.
13: Who do you think is going to win the World Series? They're facing each other in the World Series.
9: Now, are you...
13: Go back in the days, look at the players that we used to have. Look at the players we have now. Just make the, you know, go play by play, player by player, whatever you want to be. You're facing their old Tampa 2008 race team with this new team. Which one do you think is a better team? And which one do you think is going to win? Tell me why.
9: I believe this team, Carlos. This team. This team has pitching, the pitching and the bullpen. By the addition that they made, their closer, Brian Baker, is an all-star. I think right now pitching, when you get to the playoffs and the World Series, every game is so tight. You don't see a 12-6 game and this and that. It's always tight. It always comes down to pitching. And I just think that the Rays have the pitching with Nick Martinez and Rasmussen and McClanahan and the bullpen. Look what the bullpen's been doing. That's me. What about you, Carlos? You going old school or you going this team?
13: I'm going both ways, but I'm worried about coaching. You go Madden. Madden is totally different from the one we have right now.
9: All right, so
13: Madden is better, you know. And also, the locker room. You have experienced guy. You all have Floyd back in the days, Cliff Floyd.
9: Yeah, you did have Cliff Floyd. Okay, right, yeah. No, they're 74-46. 74-46. 9-0 West Coast road trip. I'm looking at right now, Carlos. That's me. But that's okay. You can go old school. All right. Thank you very much, Carlos. Thank you very, very much. I'm going this team right now. This team right now. Because they're doing it every which way. And it's like the little things. They're so damn tight. You know, and they that's when you get the new guys coming in. And they're saying, well, man, they're noticing. They've been in the major leagues, you know, and they're like, wow, nobody's worried about their numbers. Like they're sacrificing to get the runner in. They're giving it up. I'm liking it. I'm liking it right now. 888-388-0957. Here is another one. Let me give a couple of texters and I'll go right back to our phone lines. They're blowing up here. Rays best record in baseball in the middle of August. What were those odds in April? It certainly wasn't high, I'll tell you that. I don't think anybody saw this coming. Here's another one. Rock, I really believe the Rays make a serious move in the midst of the finals, possibly getting the World Series, but not winning. I'm a loyal and knowledgeable fan. That is coming from Sharon. Thank you very much, Sharon. I appreciate that. All righty. Let me go back to the phone lines. Let me go to Brian. Brian is in Lakeland. You're on WDAE. How you doing today, Brian?
8: Hey, brother, I love your show. I listen to you every afternoon. Today's my day off, so I'm listening earlier.
9: Nice.
8: But I got to address this guy who just called.
9: Yeah.
8: You know, talk about a wet blanket. Oh, my God. You know, Kevin Cash, year after year after year, takes the cards that he's dealt and plays with them, and it's amazing. You know, every time the season comes up, I'm like, okay, they got rid of this guy that I fall in love with, you know, that's a great player. And yet the next year, I mean, this year they make great decisions.
9: Yep.
8: And the pitching coach is amazing.
9: Yep.
8: I mean,
9: Snyder.
8: And they just won three series out west. I mean, what's not to get excited about?
9: Kevin Cash takes a lot of heat. And I think he's done a fantastic job. And especially this year. I'm telling you, look, I love Joe Madden too. I think we all did. But I'm going with the team that is 74-46 and coming off a 9-0 West Coast road trip. That's what I'm going for now, Brian. All right. Thank you very much for your call. Let me go to Los Angeles. He's one of our favorites. My man, Mike. What's going on, Mike?
11: Back at you, big fella. Always good to hear you. Hey, I'm so excited about the Rays. I think Cash, if he doesn't win Manager of the Year, he certainly should, without question. But I'm looking at this. We're going to win. We're going to get to the World Series, Brock. They're going. They're going to go.
9: I hope you're right, boy.
11: I'm so confident in that. But the thing I worry about now is the NL, and I know I'm getting ahead of myself here. You're just getting there would be a thrill, and we'd all love it. But they were 0-3 against the Dodgers, 1-2 against the Brewers, 1-2 against the Cubs. They haven't played the Braves yet. They got them coming up on September 8th. So let's just get there. I'm getting ahead of myself, and I know you'll check me on that. But anyway. I got a quick thing for you. I didn't tell you this. You'll give me like 20
9: You got it.
11: Can you give me 20
9: You got it, Mike. Go right ahead.
11: Here's a quick joke. There's two Major League Baseball players that have been lifelong friends, and they make an agreement. One says, if you pass before I pass, try to come back and tell me if there's baseball in heaven. They agree. So sure enough, one of the guys passes, comes back a few years later, says, hey, I got good news and bad news. The good news is there's baseball in heaven. The bad news is you're scheduled to start on Thursday.
9: That is a good one, Mike. That is a good one. How you doing, my man? You hanging?
11: Yeah, I live every day for the moment, Rock, and keep praying and getting a lot of strength from that and then trusting my doctors. And I'm going to get through this. I'm going to beat this damn thing one way or the other.
9: So awesome.
11: That's the way it is.
9: Awesome. Awesome. You are the man. We're all behind you, Mike. Hang in there, bro. That's our guy, Mike. Mike is calling us from hospice in Los Angeles. And he sounds like he's got more energy than I had earlier today. That's our guy right there. Mike, we're all behind you, buddy. You are going to be get out of there and going to beat this thing. All right, 888-388-0957. Those are our numbers. We take you right up until 7 o'clock today. We're going to have Matt Matera, Pewter Report. He's in Jersey. He's been there for the scrimmages, the Bucks and the Jets. We're also going to be checking in with Anthony Becht, the former Buccaneer tight end, coach of the year. He's coaching. His son is a quarterback. He's at Penn State now. And we got a lot of things to talk to him about. So we got plenty on our table. Also, we're getting a lot of text in about the Rays today. About the Rays today. Our fans are feeling it. Our fans are feeling it, Chris Mathis. How about that? All right, so we'll continue. Don't go anywhere. I'm Rock Riley in for T-Crass today on the Flame Tour. You're home for Rays baseball. Also, the Bucks start practicing game preseason tomorrow night. It's a great time to be a Tampa Bay sports fan.
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19: Hey, you know how the world's kind of in a real scary place right now with the horrible stories we hear about every week? I'm Robert Evans. I'm a journalist, and I cover the international fascist movement. And in 2019, July of that year, I decided to do something a little bit different. Instead of covering horror, I wanted to go look for hope. And I found it in a place you might find kind of unlikely, northeastern Syria. The region I visited is known as Rojava, and when the Western media covers it, they mostly just refer to these people as the Kurds. Since 2013, a loose alliance of revolutionaries over there have been fighting to not just drive back ISIS, but to establish something of a utopia, an egalitarian, feminist, eco-conscious community in a place that previously had known mostly war and terror. In The Women's War, I'll take you to this place, and I'll introduce you to the revolutionaries fighting to build it. 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Follow me as I travel to a land of war and hope, a place trapped on the edge of utopia and oblivion. I'm Robert Evans. 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
36: Heat advisory in effect till 7 p.m. this evening. Very hot today. High of 95, 78 overnight. 96 sunshine tomorrow morning. Could see some scattered storms in the aft. 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
9: Alrighty, 350. Here we go. Rock Rally in the Air Chair. 4T Kraz. Chris Mathis is here. Mike in Tampa. Get ready. I am going to go to you. Here is what we're giving you right now. Since we start tomorrow night. Buccaneers against the Jets. Preseason football. Here we go. Give me your lock. Your lock. What Buccaneer is a lock to have a really good season? Who is your lock? My lock? I'm going with the rookie. I'm going with Reuben Bain Jr. What I saw in the controlled scrimmages, the moves that he had, day number two, what he was able to do against a different color jersey and a veteran. My God, Reuben Bain Jr. I think Reuben Bain Jr. as a rookie is going to have a really, really good year, Chris Mathis.
2: Oh, I love it. I love it. I'm excited for Reuben Bain Jr. as well, Rock. So you're locking that in as your guy to have a really big year. Did you give a sack number?
9: I'm going to go with six. I'm going to go with six sacks as a rookie, but he's also going to be bringing the pressure. It's also going to help out Yaya Diaby. It's going to help out Kancy. That's what I'm going with.
2: Okay. All right, six sacks there for Reuben Bain. For me, I will lock in another offensive player who is due for a big year. I think for this offense to have success once again, he has to have a big year. I'm going second-year wide receiver Emeka Ebuka, who last year threw five games. He had five touchdowns. He had two games with 100-plus receiving yards, three games with 85 or more receiving yards in his first five. He was red hot the first 5 weeks of the season. I think he's going to have a really big year this year with the absence of Mike Evans. Give me Emeka Ebuka to avoid that rookie wall, that slump. That was a thing of the past. Emeka Ebuka will have a fantastic year here in Tampa Bay.
9: I love it. Let's go to the phone lines. Let's go to Mike in Tampa. Who do you think is a lock? Who do you think, Mike in Tampa?
3: Rock, my lock is Baker. I can feel it in my plums, Mayfield. And here's why. Every time he's been counted out, with Carolina being an exception because they're a dumpster fire. They were Cleveland's out. He's responded. He's answered the bell. And you hear these interviews. I don't know if you watched the fourth and long with Landry and Fournette.
9: Yes.
3: He says all the right things. He does all the right things. He tells you what he's thinking. He's not arrogant. He's honest. And I think this is the best team on paper, health being the exception, that he's had since he's been in Tampa Bay. You upgrade the running back position. You still have Bucky Irving, who looks healthy and ready to rock. You got the wide receiver room that's stacked. You got a great line. You have Zach Robinson, who's going to be in there. Baker Mayfield's had 11 offensive coordinators in 9 years. Let that sink in.
9: Mm-hmm.
3: And I have a comment about what he said about the Glazers after his, when they told him no, his first press conference. I loved everything he said. Because you know why? I want the Glazers to stand in front of a microphone and tell me why he's not worth 3 years. Tell me why he's not worth 4 years. Don't be Dallas. Dallas was way too long. They waited till the season opener to pay CeeDee Lamb, and they paid through the nose. So I don't understand this. I think it's disrespectful, and I think it sends a message to the locker room. That's not a great message, and I don't know that these parallels kind of match, but I think Mike kind of saw how the front office might have been acting maybe towards people and how they thought that they should be paid, and he kind of thought, I don't really want to be a part of this anymore. I hope that's not true, because Jason Light is a heck of a GM, but I thought that Baker was justified in saying what he said. It's like, why do we always have to be professional? Why does the little guy always have to be the bigger man? Put a microphone in front of the Glazers, and you tell us why he's not worth that money.
9: Thanks for your call, Mike. I will tell you this. That ain't going to happen, though. The Glazers do not speak in public. Joel Glazer will talk once a year at the NFL owners' meetings, the NFL annual meeting. Once a year. That's it. Years ago, Years ago, for you old schoolers, you may have remembered this. There was a talk show host on this station named Chris Thomas. And the Glazers had fired Tony Dungy. And he went to that press conference and he lit into them publicly. And ever since that day, the Glazers are like, nah, we're not going to do this in public. They just don't do that. But I will tell you this. I feel a lot better about Baker Mayfield after what I saw against the Jets. Day number two, 1 minute to go. You got to drive down, and he chopped up that Jets defense. He is all ball once he gets in that in the field. Chris, real quickly, you got a couple of locks from some of our fans here that are texting in. We're asking today, who is your lock that you believe is going to have a really good year on the Tampa Bay Buccaneers?
2: Yeah, seeing plenty of them, and we're going to start with one out of the 352. They're going Chris Godwin in his 10th year to have a big season. Another receiver tends to be a highly sought after and valued position here in Tampa Bay. Jalen McMillan will have the best statistics out of all of the wide receivers. Save this. McMillan is a stud. And then rocking right along here with Keontae Scott, the rookie out of Miami. Super excited to see what we have in this draft pick. I think he's going to end up being a key piece of this defense. And then finally, Gainwell. Kenny Gainwell, a lock. 70-plus catches. Over 1,000 all-purpose offensive yards. And then finally, one more rolling in here late. My locks, according to a texter out of the 813, on 813 Day,
9: yes,
2: August the 13th,
9: yes,
2: we love you guys.
9: Yes, it is.
2: My locks, Chris Godwin and Tyke Smith. He's also saying Reuben Bain Jr., the rookie, 8 sacks, Rock Riley.
9: I like everything about Reuben Bain Jr. From his attitude, the players were saying, how he is in the film room. He is just, he's a badass. He is a badass that has a lot of talent. Also, a good friend of mine, he's a comedian in Tampa Bay. He's a talk show host, Johnny B. And he just texted me, he's got a lock, Ted Hurst. And he's actually put in a lock, a bet, in Hard Rock Bets. My man Johnny B is going with Ted Hurst Jr.
2: I wonder what, to win Rookie of the Year?
9: It's a lie. He just put lock. And he put Great. His money where his mouth is. There you go.
2: I love
9: All
2: it.
9: All right, when we come back, he is Ben. He's in Jersey. He's there with the scrimmages. It's the Bucs and the Jets, and that's tomorrow night. We're not forgetting about the Rays. The Rays with a home series now against the Baltimore Orioles. Best team in all of baseball. 74-46. 9-0 on the road trip. The Rays, the Bucs, your lock, Matt Matera, all coming up next on the Flame Tour. WDAE.
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7: No, we always talk about it. Well, that's not what we're going up there for. We're going up there to practice and get better. You get thrown out of games and fights, you probably get thrown out of practice fighting.
8: So I asked that to Todd Bowles before they left. You know, last time the Bucks were up there in Forum Park, New Jersey, when Aaron Rodgers was the quarterback of the Jets. And, man, I remember there was a lot of fights. I said, do you have to say anything to your team, Todd? He's like, oh, we're not going up there to fight. And sure enough, day number one, there were a lot of fights. And there was a lot of action. It was good action on day number two. And they're off today. And then, of course, tomorrow night's going to be preseason game number one. Hey, let's go up there to the New York, New Jersey area. This is, let's go now to our hotline where Pewter Reports' Matt Matera has been stationed. He's been there for both practices. He's up there, up north. How you doing, Matt?
9: Rock, I'm doing great. It's awesome to be talking to you this afternoon, so thank you so much for having me on.
8: I love it, love it, love it, love it. All right, I want you to give us what you saw, you know, and you're really good about being honest, you know, not trying to be Homer and sugarcoating anything. But from all accounts, both reporters from Tampa Bay, I've also been listening and watching those covering the Jets. It wasn't like it was varsity against JV, but pretty much everybody said after 2 days, the Buccaneers were more talented, and they showed that. Is that kind of what you saw, Matt?
9: Yeah, that's definitely fair to say. It wasn't like the Bucs manhandled the New York Jets, but there's certainly a talent disparity, and you could see which team probably has a better chance of making the postseason this upcoming year. The Bucs got better after these last two practices, and we have to remember, this is their first chance to go up against another opponent than themselves. And I know we talk about this every training camp, but let's remember what the mantra and the motto of this team has been. It's going to be fire starters. It's going to be people not taking you-know-what from other players. And I think the Bucs really tested their physicality and tested their mettle. This is what Graham Barton was talking about yesterday. And that kind of happened with the fights on day one. But then day two, avoiding some of the fights, not the Bucs specifically, but kind of focusing more on the fundamentals and what needs to get done. I think the Bucs truly saved their best for last in the two-minute drill where the offense drove right down the field, scored a touchdown. The defense, a couple of

0: sacks, couple of pass breakups, no points allowed against the Jets offense. And that's how it went. Just the Bucs head and shoulders above the Jets at this point.
1: That's great. Now, listen, Maurice Jones-Drew was there with NFL Network, with Mike Garofalo, and I was watching his reports, and he doesn't have any dog in this fight, whether it's the Bucs or the Jets. And he was saying, and tell us a little bit more detail. Like, they have, for both days, they have two different fields, and they're getting a lot of work in. But on day two, at the end, it was all on one field, and it was the first team offense against the first team defense. Same thing, first team offense, first team defense. You got to go down and score. He said Baker Mayfield was just dicing them up, and again, the Buccaneers defense did a nice job. Is that how it really did go? And what happened? Was it like a? It wasn't it even less than a 2 minutes, Matt? Like a minute or so to go?
0: Yeah, so the way it works is the Jets have three practice fields very similar to the way that the Bucs do at, you know, at one Buck place. And the field all the way to the right, that was predominantly the Jets defense. Sorry, the Bucs defense and the Jets offense. The middle field was the Bucs offense and the Jets defense. So when you would go 11 on 11, they would just be going at it the whole time. Or O-line versus D-line, secondary versus wide receivers. You had your set spots. But the two-minute drill, which you were just asking about, that was all on the right field. All of the audience was there. The way they set it up, they put on the scoreboard. The game is tied 10-10. There's a minute six to go in the game.
1: Gotcha.
0: And the offense did not have any timeouts. At least the Bucs offense didn't. And Baker Mayfield, I mean, this is what we love about Baker, right? When he gets angry, when he gets a little PO'd, that's when he plays his best. So the first drive and only drive that he had, first pass was incomplete. But Baker started jawing with David Bailey, the Jets' first-round pick out of Texas Tech. He didn't like that Bailey got a little bit too close up in his grill. They were jawing back and forth at each other in a very heated manner. And that just woke Baker up even more. And he was having a good practice, but he dialed it up in that moment saying, I'll show you. He fired a pass to Dennis Houston. He fired a pass to Chris Godwin Jr. Bam, first down. Then he hit a short pass to Ted Hurst. Then the big play of the drive, another pass to Ted Hurst, about 15-ish yards down the field. Hurst got out of bounds, stops the clock. Bucks have first and goal at the six-yard line, only 6 yards away. Then Ted Hurst, again, resuming the role of Mike Evans because of his size, draws a pass interference penalty in the end zone, just using his side. They tried to do the fade pass, puts the Bucs at the goal line, first and goal, and they actually tried to run it in. This is what was so interesting, is they tried to run it in, they got stopped, and because that clock is running and there's no timeouts, everybody had to scramble and get lined up and get ready to go. The refs are watching, and if someone's not lined up right, they're going to throw the flag. But everyone was good to go, Graham Barton snapped it, and bam, Baker Mayfield found Cade Otton on a short pass in the end zone to score the touchdown. Baker was precise. He was dialed in. Some great plays by Ted Hurst. And mind you not, this is after Emeka Ogbuka got hurt. So there was no Ogbuka. There was no Jalen McMillan. Of course, no Tristan Wirfs. Other guys had to step up, and they really did in that moment on offense. And it was really great to see.
1: That is great to give us that scenario like that. I know fans love hearing about that because we only see clips, you know, video, and we don't get a chance. So that's great. This is Matt Matera, Pewter Report. He's up there, New York, New Jersey. He's going to be at the game tomorrow night. He was there for both practices. So that makes me feel a lot better about Baker Mayfield because, you know, I've told the story, but I've had Brad Johnson on two different times here, and Brad's like, look, man, even though you say that it's not in the back of your mind, but, you know, and he played quarterback, he was in a somewhat similar situation when he was with the Washington Redskins, not the same as Baker Mayfield. And he's like, man, it kind of is in your mind. I was like, wow, is Baker going to be able to put that out? Obviously, when he's out there, he's just going on, he's bawling out. And that made me feel a lot better. Let me ask you about what you saw with Reuben Bain Jr. Only a rookie going up against the Jets. What did you see, Matt, with Bain?
0: Reuben Bain Jr., he's the full package, right? I mean, you draft him so he can attack the passer and record sacks and do all those great things on the edge. And, of course, he did that. But really, what I loved about Reuben Bain Jr. was the first practice on Tuesday, and he wasn't even getting to the quarterback as much that day on Tuesday, the first practice. But he had two big tackles for loss on run plays, stopping Breece Hall, stopping Braylon Allen in the backfield for tackles for loss. And it just shows you can play this guy every single down. He's not just going to have his eyes seeing red on the quarterback and forget his responsibilities that is required of an outside linebacker in the Bucs defense. Wednesday is when he turned up the volume on the pass rush. And there's a lot of things you could say about the Jets and why they've been a bad team. They actually have a really good offensive line. They've invested a lot of draft capital in their O-line, specifically their tackles, Olu Fashanu and Armon Membu, both first-round picks, both key anchors to that offensive line. And in one-on-ones against Fashanu, Reuben Bain Jr., he does this little jump step, this almost like little hop, to then set up his next move. Sometimes it's a swim, sometimes it's a rip. And, I mean, you would have thought Reuben Bain Jr. was playing in the league for 7 years at this point. I mean, if you blink, you missed him get by the starting offensive tackle of the Jets in that one-on-one matchup. Then you go to teams and 11-on-11. He recorded at least two more sacks against Armon Membu as well, the other first-round pick by the Jets at offensive tackle. He just brings this relentless, consistent effort on the pass rush. And in crunch time, I get it, it's training camp. Like, it's not crunch time compared to a December football game when you're trying to make the playoffs.
1: Right.
0: But he drew a really significant holding penalty in that two-minute drill against the Jets' offense because he was just having his way with the offensive tackles. It's the perfect blend of power, speed, and finesse. He gets off the football well. I mean, him and David Bailey were balling out over the last 2 days, and it was a real treat to see.
1: I think this has been one of the best controlled scrimmages between the Bucs and another team that I can remember in recent years, Matt. It just seems like that. I'm getting that from both sides.
0: Yeah, I want to say at times in previous years, the Bucs would do this thing where they'd almost sleepwalk through the first practice, and they'd need to kind of get punched in the mouth a little bit to punch back. But that wasn't the case here in Florham Park, New Jersey. They started punching right away, I guess literally and figuratively, all the fights that went on. But, yeah, I mean, they came ready to play these previous 2 days. They got better as a team. And Graham Barton spoke a lot about the sense of urgency with this team. And I think everyone's really taking it to heart, whether it's some of the new players breathing new life into this team, or guys that are just upset with how last year ended, or guys upset with the contracts right now with Baker Mayfield. Everyone's rowing in the right direction, and there's a sense of anger, but a sense of, we're going to kick ass and take names and worry about the rest later.
1: That's a great way to put it. All right, Chris Mathis has got a question for Matt. Go ahead, Chris.
2: Yeah, again, joined by Matt Matera, PewterReport.com, who's up there at Bucs joint practices with the Jets this week. And two guys that we've all been hearing a lot about and seen a lot of at camp. Rock Riley can definitely attest to it. Matt, I know you can as well. Of these two Bucs players getting tons of hype here in training camp, which one are you buying your stock in for the hype? Is it David Walker, who missed all of last season getting a lot of hype, or is it the rookie receiver, Ted Hurst?
0: Wow, that's a great question, Mr. Mathis. I'm going to go with David Walker, just because the moves that he's making and the effort that he's putting in, he might become the third-string outside linebacker and move ahead of Al-Qaeddin Muhammad at some point. I'm not saying that's going to happen just yet. Where Ted Hurst, if everyone's healthy, he's still going to be the fourth wide receiver on this team. And I still think there's a little bit more developing for Ted Hurst to go, even though he's been great. But David Walker, you know, having this new lease on life after going through a serious injury, tearing his ACL last year, and then coming into this year, recording a sack in every single practice, he's just bringing his game to a higher gear. And you got to think, with Reuben Bain and Yaya Diaby wearing down the offensive tackles at the beginning of the games, especially when they're playing in Raymond James Stadium, David Walker's going to swoop in and really cause some headaches for teams. So I'm buying stock in both of them, to be honest with you. But if I have to pick one, I'm going to go with David Walker and just the effort that he's been bringing practice in and practice out.
1: So what's the latest on Big Vita Vea? I mean, what can you tell us? Was he there the whole time? Was he engaging with his teammates? He has been doing that, and we've even heard some of the younger guys saying that he's actually been helping them out. What was Vita doing up there?
0: Yeah, he was there, kind of the same thing that we've seen at practice in Tampa, where he's hanging out there, he's chopping it up with some of the guys. He was voicing his opinion. You know, there's some yelling on the sidelines with the Bucks and the Jets players as well when there's some pushing and shoving and all those things going on. It's kind of status quo with Vita Vea right now. We know where he stands. We know where the Bucks stand. I really hope it can get resolved. I can't really see him agreeing to lose paychecks as the season goes on. So I hope there's a middle ground that they can find where maybe he gets a raise this upcoming season. We all heard Jason say that he's not going to trade him unless it's the most egregious lopsided deal of all time. I believe he's going to stick to that. So, you know, in the meantime, Vita's using the leverage that he can. But, you know, he's still chopping it up with his teammates. He's still got a lot of the players have all appreciation for him. It's just, you know, it's the ugly business side of it.
1: Gotcha. Go ahead, Chris. Jump in here.
2: All right. And we all know that there's been a lot of off-field distraction, if you will, Matt, with the Baker Mayfield situation, which is done with in terms of him wanting to talk about it until after the season is over with. The Vita Vea situation, as you spoke on. But you hear a lot of the national media in particular looking at this Bucks team from afar and saying that the vibes are off. You can only imagine how bad the vibes are here in Tampa. You're a guy that's at every training camp date that there is. I've been to a handful. You've been to nearly all, if not all, Matt. What do you feel the vibe is with the guys on the field that are actually playing the game?
0: I think going on the road for this preseason game is almost a perfect way to maybe not cope with everything, but kind of have this us against the world mentality, because you're all there as a team. The distraction isn't in Tampa Bay. You're going outside to New York or New Jersey as well, where the Jets facility is. Players just want to go out and win games. And so for everyone to say that there's outside turmoil, yeah, you can look at some of the optics of what Vita has done and what Baker Mayfield has said, but a lot of these other players, like, they have jobs to do. They're set in their contract, and no one is happy with what happened last season, going 8-9 and missing the postseason. That's not a good feeling that sits well with these players. Nobody wants to go through that again. And when you have a lot of fresh faces in there, that kind of stirs things up in a positive way, and that kind of motivates players more and to turn the page and wipe the slate clean. So yes, there's the Baker situation. Yes, there's the Vita Vea situation. But everyone's here to win football games, and I think that was put on display with these practices against the Jets this week.
1: Matt, the list came out, the depth chart, and it showed that Josiah Trotter was not the starting linebacker, and Servassier Dennis, and fans are like, oh my God. But I'm like, okay, he's a rookie. Sometimes these coaches have to put out these depth charts, but it really doesn't mean a lot behind the scenes. I did see a clip of a run stuff by Josiah Trotter, and what we've seen at camp, he's a physical rookie, very physical. What did you see in the 2 days when he was going up against the Jets? And do you think Josiah Trotter, I know it's early now, do you think once they play the Bengals in week 1, he will be the starter?
0: For the inside linebacker position, Josiah Trotter is a gargantuan football player. Again, for his position. I thought he looked great in these joint practices. He nearly had an interception off of Geno Smith, but he was great tracking Geno Smith as Geno was rolling out to his right. So seeing Josiah Trotter do anything in pass coverage is going to be a plus, because that was the knock on him coming out of Mizzou. The Bucs were great at stopping the run against the Jets. And yes, that's part of the D-line, but that's the inside linebackers as well. That's where Josiah Trotter has really made his bread and butter. I don't read too much into the depth chart right away. To me, the most important depth chart is when the first game of the regular season starts. And Todd Bowles is loyal to his veteran guys, but he's also not afraid to play some rookie players as well. And the facts are the facts. Like, who's making more plays, Josiah Trotter or Sebastian Dennis? It's Josiah Trotter. It's not a knock on Sebastian Dennis. It's just the facts. A near interception happened by Josiah Trotter. Tackle for loss happened by Josiah Trotter. I haven't really typed out Sebastian Dennis's name on Twitter all that much in reporting about him during these practices. And it's not that he's playing bad. He's just not making the splash plays that Trotter has, where Alex Anzalone had an interception in the first practice on Tuesday. He is a playmaker, and he's an energizer bunny as well. And as we've already talked about, that's exactly what this team needs. I think maybe not week one, but soon enough, Josiah Trotter is going to be starting an inside linebacker for the Bucs. Maybe they decide to do a platoon situation where Trotter's on first and second down and Dennis is on third down. Maybe sometimes they'll play all three inside linebackers just to give a different look than what they already have. But Josiah Trotter will be a big-time factor for the Tampa Bay Buccaneers defense this upcoming season.
1: That's what I figured, too. Go ahead, Chris. We got time for one more. Chris Mathis, go ahead.
2: All right, one more here. And a guy, let's turn back the clock a little bit here, Matt Matera. 57th overall draft pick, 2024 NFL draft, Chris Braswell taken out of the University of Alabama, a guy who's fringed to make this roster this year. What have you seen or what have you not seen out of Chris Braswell so far at camp?
0: I'll be straight up honest with you. There hasn't been much production from Chris Braswell. I think maybe he had a half a sack last week at practice and training camp, but he didn't really show up much in these joint practices. And, you know, we talked a lot about Bain, Al-Qadim Muhammad, Yaya, David Walker, but unfortunately just really haven't seen too much from Chris Braswell. I think it would be a surprise if he made the 53-man roster, unless he does something brilliant on special teams in these preseason games. Maybe he's a practice squad guy, but when you look at the numbers and you factor in veteran Anthony Nelson as well, who Todd Bowles loves, I have a hard time finding room for Chris Braswell making the team this year.
1: All right, no timeouts, but guess what? We got 30 seconds. Chris Mathis has got another question on the fly. Go ahead, yeah, Baker Mathis.
2: No, I wish. But, okay, so Rock and I have been asking questions here for Bucs fans all afternoon. Who is your lock to have a big year on this football team this season? For me, I went with the second-year receiver, Emeka Abuka. Rock Riley, of course, he went the other way on the defensive side. Reuben Bain Jr. to have a big year for the Bucs. Matt Matera, who is your lock to have a big season for Tampa Bay?
0: Oh, man, because he's a Swiss Army knife, I'm going to say Kenny Gainwell. He's going to have an impact
1: nice. In
0: the passing game as a receiving running back.
1: Nice.
0: He had an explosive 40-yard touchdown run in the joint practice. He's going to do a little bit of both. So the stats might not be pretty, but he does things everywhere for this team. So my pick is going to be Kenny Gainwell.
1: There you go. Matt Matera, Pewter Report. He is going to be at the game in the Meadowlands. He's from that area, so he's loving being back there. Matt, thanks so much, man, for taking the time and giving us that insight, buddy.
0: Hey, I appreciate you guys so much. Thank you for having me on, and enjoy the rest of your day.
1: All right, there he goes. Preseason game number one tomorrow night. I'm going to be back in this air chair because T-Kraz, he's on his vacation. He's smoking his cigar. He's drinking his booze. He's having a nice time. But Mathis and I are going to be here tomorrow, leading you right into the game on the Flamethrower, 95.7 FM, AM 620, WDA, Gainwell, Hurst, Bain, E.
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6: Crash in Brandon, blocking two left-hand lanes. Brandon Boulevard eastbound, east of 75. No major delays yet. Coming over the Howard Franklin Bridge northbound, all due to ongoing road construction on the 60 West off-ramp, which is closed. They want you to drive an additional half mile north on 275 and use a marked temporary off-ramp to get you to the airport. 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
12: Heat advisory in effect till 7 p.m. this evening. Very hot today, high of 95, 78 overnight, 96 sunshine tomorrow morning. Could see some scattered storms in the afternoon. Get news, traffic, and weather around the clock when you set News Radio WFLA as a preset on the iHeartRadio app. I'm Katie Wilkins.
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14: We Yeah, I mean, look, you're going to face some guys that the strikeout comes a lot. I think we have a contact approach that can help with that. Our speed is something you got to factor in. And then yesterday we showed that we can hit the ball in the ballpark.
1: That's the Tampa Bay Rays. They're winning. They're winning with bunting and stealing and hitting home runs. They're hitting a lot of home runs right now. Their pitching has been unbelievable. Starters, bullpen, look at what they're doing. The Tampa Bay Rays are 74-46. Let that sink in. 74-46. They're the best team in Major League Baseball. They were 9-0 on a West Coast road trip. Are they? Do you? Give me your gut feeling. Give me your gut feeling. Now, Chris Mathis wants to take it all the way to the World Series. My gut feeling is they're going to make a run. They're going to make a run. I feel they're going to make a run. Chris Mathis, he feels a little bit more confident, I think. Do you? Do you, Chris Mathis?
2: I mean, come on. The proof is in the pudding about what this baseball team is here so far. We've seen this Rays baseball team take over Major League Baseball, the greatest story in the game of 2026, Rock. And when I say that they can go as far as the distance, I don't know about I'm going to lock in for a World Series championship. I'm not saying that. But I do believe that this Rays baseball team will win the AL East, right? You start there. You put yourself in a great position for the playoffs, the postseason. Then you advance. I think you've already proven you can beat anybody in the American League. The American League is down. Why not at least be able to get back to the big dance? I think this baseball team can do so, Rock. Whatever happens after that, I won't guarantee. I'm not locking in. They beat a Braves or a Dodgers. It's possible. But I will say it's probable that the Rays can make it to the World Series in October.
1: I believe there is going to be a deep run. There is something about this team that is special. It's not analytics. It's not X's and O's. It's not batting average, OPS, ERA, WHIP. It's heart. It's being not so worried about numbers, individual numbers. They're all pulling for one another. They're sacrificing. That's how teams win championships. You all got to be in, play for one another. And that's what this Rays team is doing. Liam Hicks came over in the trade. That's what he's seeing. He said it's a pesky team. The Rays can steal bases, put the ball in play. Guys who are going to hit home runs and drive them in. Their new reliever. He said, man, everybody is pulling from everybody. You can feel it. You could feel it on the road trip. Now they're back home. They were 9-0 on this road trip. 30 runs in 3 wins over the A's. They already swept the Colorado Rockies in Denver. They swept the Seattle Mariners in Seattle. They swept the A's in West Sacramento. They're the only team joining the Red Sox, that Red Sox team in 1977, to just go 9-0 out west. The Rays are the 13th team since 1900 to go 9-0 in any road trip. 8-inning comeback Monday, 6 home runs on Tuesday. 30 runs, 3 wins over the A's. It's the Rays and the Baltimore Orioles tomorrow, a 4-game series. Now, the Rays are also going to open up the upper deck. Now we see. Now we see. And, you know, I know there's a lot of excuses that, you know, the kids are back in school and all the. Hey, it's a weekend. It starts tomorrow. It's 100 degrees outside. The other night, the heat index, it felt like 100 at 10 o'clock at night. It's 72 degrees, it's air conditioned, and you're seeing the best team in baseball. How many fans per night, Friday, Saturday, Sunday day game? The upper deck is open now. What do you think the walk-up's going to be? What do you think, Chris Mathis, the average attendance each night for this series against the Baltimore Orioles. What do you think?
2: That's, you know, it's a great guess. Your guess is as good as mine is. I need to see 24,000.
1: Oh my God. I was going to say I would even take 20 to 21. Okay. Chris Mathis.
2: I'm shooting high, baby.
1: Chris
2: Let's
1: Mathis
2: go.
1: From Blairsville, Georgia. He didn't have Major League Baseball in Blairsville.
2: No, sir. We had Beer League Softball in Blairsville.
1: Was your team the Atlanta Braves?
2: I grew up a Rays, Lightning, Buccaneers fan. So, no, I just kept up with these teams from afar. I listened to DAE up in North Georgia throughout high school.
1: Unbelievable.
2: And yeah, so here I am. But very grateful for that. There's no doubt. But, yeah, I didn't have that. And I think this team is good enough to be able to get that many fans out at Tropicana Field this weekend. I think you should be there. Again, I think that upper section there in the 300 levels should be relatively full over the weekend too, Rock. We got to get behind this team. It does get challenging down the stretch, though. It's not like the season lets up,
1: yes.
2: Rock. It gets hard. It gets very challenging. You've got to stay dialed in. Let's get behind this team, especially while they're ahead right now.
1: All right, so talk to me. What do you think? What are you expecting at Tropicana Field this weekend? The upper deck, Ken Babby announced they're taking the tarp off. It's going to be open. Are you feeling it? Do you have the raise? Do you have the mojo? You feeling it? Talk to me. All right. I am going to go to our phones, but I just want to tell you a couple of things. Okay, so Cash was asked about the success that they're having now. And here's a really good point. This is what Kevin Cash had to say, because we're talking, they're going to be in the postseason. Oh, my gut is I think they're going to make a run. Kevin Cash said the Rays lineup, the way it's built right now, high contact approach, and that will be effective versus the high strikeout pitchers that you are going to see in the postseason. When you get to the postseason, it's the best of the best. You're not seeing these pitchers throwing, you know, nibbling. And with the Rays, with the high contact approach that they have, that is going to be, should be effective. All right, let's get to some of our callers here. Let me go to Dave. Dave, you're next up on WDA. What do you say, Dave?
15: Hey, what's up, Rock? I called you Saturday from beautiful Napa Valley, and I did my best to pack that weather for all of us in the airplane. It just didn't work.
1: I would have loved it,
15: no,
1: man.
15: I was calling the Rays. Definitely, you were chatting earlier about Cash, Manager of the Year, no doubt, in my mind. And I was actually in Sacramento on Monday night. I was going to that game. And I had a customer in Salt Lake, changed the plan, so I didn't miss him there. But I was able to watch the wrap from a sushi restaurant in Salt Lake. So beautiful weather up there.
1: Nice.
15: Again, I wish I could bring it home for you. But I heard something earlier on the show previous with regard to McCollum. And we were all disgruntled last year with that season, understandably so. He was one of the worst covered corners in the NFL last year, if I'm not mistaken. And the fact that he's literally disappeared, or so it seems, since his big contract last year, by his numbers, he should be making about $5-6 million less than he is. I have no doubt that Light knows what the heck he's doing. He's built a great team, teams past. But I got to believe there's got to be another option at corner. And it's not like we're going to let him go because of a hammy or whatever, grind or whatever he's got going on. But it just seems a little suspect to me that he just hasn't shown up. And, Rock, I'll let you comment. I'll hang up and listen. Thanks.
1: Thank you very much, Dave. Listen, believe it or not, Zion McCollum has actually looked really good. Really good until the groin injury. He was not practicing yesterday because he's got a groin injury. There's no doubt about it. It's very light when it comes to depth at the cornerback position. There's no doubt about that.
2: You think you make a call to Rondé? Could we maybe see if Rondé will come out of retirement?
1: I want to talk about Rondé Barber. I will do that. I watched his show the other night. Thank you very much. I forgot about that. All right, let me continue on. Let me go to Largo. Greg, you're up next on the Flamethrower. What's going on, Greg?
16: Oh, Rock, great show again, buddy. Hey, look, I want to let all the fans know the Yankees just lost again this afternoon, so that helps big time. They're the only team in the American League that scares me, Rock.
1: Why? Because of their pitching?
16: Yeah, you got Freed and that Schlittler, and who knows if Garrett Cole comes.
1: No, I know.
16: You got Bellinger coming off the DL. If Judge comes back, I don't think Stanton's going to show up, but you never know.
1: Right.
16: So they're the only team that scares me in the American League. The National League, though, Rock, there's too many good teams there. The Atlanta Braves look good. Dodgers look good. Padres are coming. Milwaukee Brewers know how to play the game correctly. Arizona's coming. It's just a little too tough. But I think if the Rays can get through the Yankees, they got a good shot. Now, on the Tampa Bay Bucks, I got stock up on Cade Otton. I got stock down on Godwin. And the defense, I got to go with stock down. And I think Baker Mayfield, from what I hear up north in Morris County, he's looking good. I'm going to go stock up, Rock.
1: Very good. Why on Godwin down? Just because of his age, injury history, or what?
16: Yeah, you hit it right on the head, Rock. Two things, injury and age. I think it's going to hurt us.
1: I hope you're wrong, Greg, but I appreciate the call. I was actually thinking about that as my lock, but I was also like, he has looked real good right now. All right, let me go to Plant City. Plant City and Brian, what do you got for us today, Brian?
17: Okay, I wanted to hit on that call of just now, how he have doubt in him. So what's the difference if our other wide receiver had stayed here? He's older and injury prone also. And they tell me he won't even be starting in the first two games in the regular season. You see what I told him? He's injury prone. We're going to have there's no loss. I'm glad he's gone already. I noticed y'all didn't want to talk about it, but he's already down already. Couldn't even make it through preseason. I told him we were not going to regret letting him go. And to the Rays, it's a shame if that team don't get 40,000 every night. There's no reason why they shouldn't get 40,000 every night. Now hang up and listen.
1: Well, I was hoping you weren't going to hang up because guess what, Brian? Mike Evans, the quad injury, he's back at practice. Brian, Mike Evans is back.
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31: 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And guess what, folks? 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And we're going to welcome you guys all to Dudes on Dudes.
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31: That sounds a little weird, but that's what this is going to be. 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
1: There you go. There you go. Ryan Pepio, isn't that T-Crass's buddy? Yeah. He was on. He was also on with the morning show. Oh, Ryan Pepio. I hope he makes a comeback. Boy, they're getting this done without Ryan Pepio. Can you imagine if they had a Ryan Pepio healthy? But we can't. You can't change it. You can't have wish list. But I was just, I forgot about that. I actually forgot. How could I forget about T-Crass's buddy? Ryan Pepio.
2: Our buddy. I mean, he's DAE's buddy. He's a great dude. Very awesome guy.
1: He is DAE's
2: buddy. He's your friend. He's the friend of the audience, too.
1: No, he is. I wish him well. He's a young guy. Hopefully, he'll come back strong. So, no Rays tonight. Coming off another sweep. Sweep of the Rockies. Sweep of the Mariners. Brooms out. Sweep of the A's. Rays, Baltimore Orioles tomorrow. And Ken Babby announcing they're going to open up the upper deck. So we've got baseball. Rays are 74-46. 74-46. Not just the best team in the American League, best team in Major League Baseball.
2: Wait, say that again. What, Rockets? August the 13th and what?
1: 74-46, best team in all of Major League Baseball. How about that? How about that? So we've got that. And we've also got preseason football. Chris Mathis and I are going to be here tomorrow from 2 to 6. And we're going to take you right up. Yeah, 2 to 6 tomorrow. Yeah, 2 to 6 tomorrow. And then, baby, here we go. Preseason football. Also, and you're going to see Jalen Jalen Daniels, the quarterback, the undrafted rookie out of Kansas. You're going to see what he's all about. He's got a, I'll tell you this right now, he's got a strong arm. And he also can run. He's got to learn a little bit of touch sometimes for these, you know, 10-yard, 15-yard passes. He throws darts.
2: Yeah, he fires it in there, right?
1: Oh, he does. And he's so excited and happy. He was like, he said, I've been dreaming about this. Dreaming about this. And, you know, some of the reporters were asking him, well, what was it like going up against the Jets? And he's like, well, this is the first time I've gone up against an NFL team. Other than my own teammates, like, I don't know. So you're going to see him and Connor Bazelak. Jake Browning got hurt against the Jets, so he's probably not going to go. And Baker Mayfield is not going to start. So there's that. Here's something that I was curious about. I'm going to ask you, Chris. I'm going to ask our audience. We got Anthony Beck, by the way, coming up here in about 10 minutes.
2: He's on the call for tomorrow night's game as well.
1: Oh, my God. That means he's doing all his homework. So that'll be great. That'll be great. So these controlled scrimmages, the Saints, I forget who the Saints were playing today. I just saw some a highlight. These teams play 2 days full go with referees. Just like it's games, 11 on 11, and they go at it. That's why there's fights. These controlled scrimmages, and it's usually 2 days. If it was made available to you, whatever your team is, if you're a Buccaneer fan, if you're a Bills fan, if you're an Eagles fan, if you are a Bears fan, whatever your team is, if they made it available to you for let's say $9. Let's say $9 it will cost you. 2 days you get to see the live scrimmages against another team. Would you pay for it? Would you pay for it? Now that is a lot. I was gonna start saying $5.
2: $9.57.
1: $9.57. And you can watch it. You can watch it.
2: Both days.
1: Both days.
2: That's
1: both
2: not bad.
1: Both days. Now, would you want to see that? Now, I know, I forget, I'd have to look it up, but there was a team, might have been two, that they put a mini camp and they put it out there that you could fans could actually see. You will never be able to see every practice because they don't want to give away what they're running. So you'll never see that. You're never going to see practices streamed live. Or even streamed on tape for that week. You'll never see that because they're working on different plays. There's times where I'll see some things and I'm like, we're not allowed to report on that. And like, oh, they're working on a fake. They're working on the fake punt. They're working on this. No. I'm just saying. Over the years, I've seen it. You know, you're not. You got a credential. You got to follow the rules. So you'll never see that. But I wonder if it will come down to. If the NFL knows they can make money, if they would charge to see on, you know, say the Buccaneers.com, Tampa Bay Buccaneers.com or DallasCowboys.com, Dallas Cowboys, do you think Cowboys fans would pay $9 to see controlled scrimmages live? Do you think? Do you think fans wouldn't want to see that?
2: I think they would. I mean, if I'm a fan, I would pay $9.57 to go watch my team compete against another team in a scrimmage. Absolutely. Like, why not? This is the best way, in my personal opinion. This is better than a preseason game, honestly, because you're seeing some of the starters actually get reps. I think that would be a bargain. I think $9.57 to go watch one of these dates you're talking about is worth more than a $10 ticket to go to a training camp game or then to a preseason game, such as the one tomorrow.
1: There you go. Because I will watch, obviously. We got to because this is our job, so I'll watch. But it's going to be tough because you got tomorrow, you got the Rays, Baltimore Orioles, and then you got the preseason game. So what is your choice? That's another good question. Do you have both going? Do you have one on the big screen? What do you got on the big screen?
2: Ooh.
1: It is the first preseason game, so, but boy, the Rays are so hot now, too.
2: I would probably do the first two drives, offense and defense of Bucks, and then all in on the Rays.
1: I would probably do the same thing. That sounds about right. This is a good text that just came in. It may be the other chance for a Cowboy fantasy. Them almost to beat another team, all right? The Dallas Cowboys and Jerry Jones. Is this going to be the year? Jerry said he doesn't have much time left. You know, he does not have much time left, Jerry Jones. All right, what we'll do is we take you up until 7 o'clock. I do want to hit on Jaden Daniels. I don't know if you saw that his attorneys have sent a cease and desist because he feels disrespected that they've let another player have his jersey number 5. And look, they have not retired Joe Burrow's jersey, but nobody has had that. But Joe Burrow won a national championship. And, you know, that's why, I don't know, his mother is his agent, that whole thing. Oh, my God. Anyway, all right, what we have coming up is Anthony Beck. Anthony Beck, former Tampa Bay Buccaneer tight end. Anthony Beck, Coach of the Year. Anthony Beck, broadcaster. Anthony Beck, good man. So we've got him coming up next. Don't go anywhere. Rays Orioles starting tomorrow night, Tropicana Field. They're going to open up the upper deck. How many fans are going to go? Rays are 74-46. So it's football, it's baseball, it's a great time of year. We are 95.7 FM, AM 620. We are WDAE.
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2: Happy Tampa Bay Rays Day. We're doing an official It's Rays Day here on WDAE on the Drive. I'm Rock Riley in for T-Kraz. T-Kraz, he's exciting, Todd Bowles. Even Todd Bowles is excited about the Rays. He was jumping up and down in his hotel in Morris County, New Jersey, where the Tampa Bay Buccaneers are staying tonight. They're going to have a good time. Tomorrow they will play the New York Jets in the Meadowlands, preseason game number one. They've had 2 days of controlled scrimmages. There was a whole bunch of fights the first day. Luke Getteke took the helmet of a Jets player and he flung it in the air. They got back to business yesterday. And so we're getting ready for that. We're getting ready for the preseason. Yes, we are. And it's just a good time. The Tampa Bay Rays are the best team in all of Major League Baseball right now. Unbelievable. They'll start a series against the Baltimore Orioles tomorrow night. Ken Babby of the Tampa Bay Rays announced that they're going to open the upper deck for this weekend series. How many Rays fans are going to show up 72 degrees air conditioned to watch the best team in all of Major League Baseball? Kevin Cash said yesterday, we're just doing everything right. Liam Hicks, the catcher that they just picked up, he said, this is a pesky team. They can steal bases, put the ball in play. Guys are going to hit home runs. Guys are going to drive them in. Three-run home run by Liam Hicks. Drew Rasmussen, he's now 12-5. Johnny DeLuca hit his 13th home run. Cash said after the game, we did everything well. The Rays swept the Colorado Rockies in Denver. The Rays swept the Seattle Mariners in Seattle. The Rays swept the A's in West Sacramento. The Rays had 30 runs in three straight wins over the A's, averaging 10 runs a game. The only team joining the Red Sox team of 1977 to go 9-0 out west. The 13th team in the history of Major League Baseball since 1990 to go 9-0 on any trip. It's just unbelievable on what the Tampa Bay Rays are doing. And now we got preseason football, Tampa Bay Buccaneers and Jets. They just had 3 days of controlled scrimmages. And now we're going to see some of these young guys are going to get a shot. The Jets are going to play their starters. Aaron Glenn said, you know what? We're playing our starters. Tampa Bay Buccaneers, no. We're not going to play our starters, but we're going to give some other guys a chance and just see what they got. So I can't wait. I'm ready. Football season is here. And the Rays are going to make a run. How about that? It is a great time to be a sports fan in Tampa Bay. All right. One of my all-time favorites. Let's go to our hotline. Let's welcome in the UFL, the United Football League's Coach of the Year, the former Tampa Bay Buccaneers tight end, 11-year NFL tight end, Coach of the Year. His son, he's a good family man. His son now, Penn State. He's a quarterback there. The one, the only. And he's a broadcaster. He does it all. The great Anthony Becht joining us on WDA. Anthony, how are you?
3: Rock, fantastic, man. It's good to be on. I know we've been trying to link up for a couple weeks, man. I felt like, you know, when the season was over, my schedule was going to open up, and then all of a sudden it gets tightened up again. But it's great to be on, man. Good to talk to you.
2: Listen, congratulations to being named Coach of the Year. Well-deserved. If you haven't followed, like, what Anthony Becht did in St. Louis with the Battle Hawks and then with the Storm in Orlando, and he was named Coach of the Year. His quarterback, Plummer, was the MVP of the league. I mean, congratulations, Anthony. You've done very well. Have you enjoyed being a head coach, being on that end?
3: Yeah, it's been fantastic for me. I can't believe now, you know, 4 years now as a head coach in that league.

0: league. You know, I came in 2023, you know, as a first timer, you know, with vision and lofty expectations. And then, you know, fast forward 4 years later, you know, 30-10 over the last 4 years. I've got, you know, 38 guys in training camps. I have 6 in training camp after this season. I got to build a brand new team from scratch in Orlando this year, given a new opportunity to coach a new team. And we went 8-2 with the best record. So really happy. It's been awesome. A lot of my staff have gone to college, NFL, and it's been a great experience and growth and development for not only just the players, but coaches alike. So it's been phenomenal.
1: That is awesome. That is awesome. I also have to ask you about your son. I mean, his decision to go to Penn State, Happy Valley. I understand you actually just went out there recently, Anthony. Tell me about the Penn State experience and what went into that with your son being a Nittany Lion.
0: Yeah, I mean, you know, I've obviously all the expectation going into this season after last year was, you know, to go back to Iowa State. And then, you know, Matt obviously made a decision to go to Penn State and kind of opened up the opportunities, you know, for Rocco to, you know, figure out like what he wanted to do his last year. And, you know, listen, you know, it's probably 12 schools that we sat down with and spoke to. And it was good to go through that process just to see, you know, kind of, you know, one, how people felt about him, which was great. And also just kind of figure out what are the pros and cons. And then obviously when we really start putting it together, the familiarity, being with Matt, the growth, the same offensive coordinator, same quarterback coach, the same strength staff, the same athletic training room, like everything is the same except location and the brand and the conference. And that's awesome. That's what the great opportunity is for him. So, yeah, I've been out here for 2 weeks for training camp. Matt brings me out, allows me to, you know, be with the staff. I'm, you know, helping offensive line, receivers, tight ends, anything, just bouncing around and doing my thing. And I'll wrap that up this week. And obviously, you know, I'll trek over to New Jersey tonight and call the Jets Bucks game. So it's been great to be up here, and you know, they're rocking and rolling in training camp, and then obviously now we got preseason football as the NFL kicks off and gets ready to start.
1: Awesome! I want to ask you about this: the Jets and the Bucks and the controlled scrimmage. I know Chris has a question or two, but I've got to ask you, Anthony. Being a dad, now you played West Virginia, NFL, all this. A lot of fathers of sons that are playing tell me it's actually harder being in the stands when your son is out there. You don't have any control. You'd rather be out on the sidelines. It's even harder. Is that the case for you? Like, what is it like when you're in the stands with your wife watching your son out there?
0: Yeah, I really don't get any anxiety at all playing or coaching, which is crazy, you know. But when I watch my son, obviously, you know, you just want him to stay healthy. You want him to do great things. I mean, you know, when I dropped him off at Iowa State, you know, I never dreamt that, you know, fast forward 4 years later, he'd be the winningest college quarterback heading into the college football season. You know, one of the top yards, touchdowns, production quarterbacks coming into this season. And an opportunity now to play in the Big Ten at Beaver Stadium with the tradition, the rich tradition, 3 hours from my home in Philadelphia, 3 hours from my wife's home in West Virginia. It's a blessing in disguise. And, you know, listen, it's there's a sense of calmness, you know, a bit, because, man, he's done this. He'll have over 50 starts after this season.
1: Wow.
0: And it's been tremendous to just watch his growth. You know, I'm just Rocco's dad now, man, Rock. That's what I am. I just sit back and, you know, my wife's ripping my arms off during the game. That's probably the only thing I got. I got a strong left bicep right now because she's doing pull-ups pretty much every snap. But other than that, man, it's been a fun journey to just watch and represent Tampa. I mean, kids born and raised have been in Tampa for 21-plus years. You think about Michael Penix, what he's been able to do, a Pasco County kid. And now, you know, obviously we live in Pasco County, another guy, you know, representing Tampa Bay and the area at the highest level. And I think it's exciting. And so many people have supported him and just reached out, and they're fans. And it's been awesome. So it's great to just go along this journey as me and my wife kind of watch him play week in and week out.
1: God, that's awesome, Anthony. That is what it's all about, man. When you're a parent, it's about them, giving them the best opportunity and then to watch them succeed. There's nothing better. This is the great Anthony Beck joining us here on WDAE now. You're going to head to Jersey, and you're on the TV broadcast tomorrow. in the preseason, but I know you're on the radio team for the regular season with the Jets, but also since we're Tampa Bay station, and I know you've been doing your homework on both. Boy, it was what do you think, Anthony? Because it was a collapse last year with the Bucs in 2-7 after the bye, and then there were six coaches that got fired. The Glazers decided to keep Todd Bowles. He's here. And now, you know, it's hard to judge on camp, but they went up against the Jets. They were bringing the juice. You know, it seems to be pretty good. But what do you think about this Buccaneers team this season, Anthony? Big picture.
0: Well, yeah, first and foremost, I mean, you need a quarterback, right? And obviously you have one. I mean, you know, Baker Mayfield is a difference maker. I just think that's so vitally important. He loves being there. The guys surround and love playing for him. And then they got a lot of new faces, new players, you know, I mean, no Mike Evans. What does that look like, you know, from a standpoint of, you know, delivering a big play or needing a big moment? And they got some young receivers, you know, with Godwin back now and then their draft pick from last year, just, you know, the, what they bring to the table, the trust level the organization has there. I watched Bane in practice. 2 days ago on Tuesday, man, looks really good for a rookie. I mean, the kid's dialed in. He's going to make a difference maker. Can you get Vita Vea back on the field? You need everybody, right? You can't kind of half-ass it. You got to have everybody there, everybody in place, and you need to stay healthy. So, you know, those are things that obviously, you know, when you think about divisions in the NFL, if you're going to pick one to be in and try to win every year, I feel like, you know, that's the division to be in. So, I don't know if they've ever, any team in that division has ever run away with it, obviously, from the last, you know, 5, 6, 7 years, but there is opportunity every year for the Bucs. It's always a get into the show and then work from there. So can they be the hot team leading into the playoffs, winning the division, whatever it may take to get in? I think they have enough to do it, clearly, but they are going to have some expectations on some faces that maybe aren't normally the guys that have to be the guys every single game, every single week, and new leaders have to rise up as well. So it'll be interesting to see how it plays out for them.
1: Here, Chris is going to jump in here, but I got one more. So Reuben Bain Jr., Anthony, what I go on is like the players, the ones that are out there on the field with him. And what I got this offseason and in training camp, it's like the veterans are like, he doesn't look like a rookie. He isn't acting like a rookie. Where he came from with Miami, Jason Taylor, like the coaching, his attitude. You saw him against the Jets 2 days ago. What do you think? Can he be? You think he is going to be productive? Usually it takes an edge guy a little while. What do you think on Bane?
0: He will. You know, he's a veteran of college, right? He's played a lot of ball at Miami. And, you know, he's just got a process about himself that, you know, he just know he's going to be really good. And, now you need some partners in crime on the field with him to really elevate his game and get the matchups you want. But, man, he's physical. He's got an extremely low center of gravity, excellent leverage. And, I mean, man, like, you think about, you know, Aaron Donald, the way he plays. And I'm not just talking about stature, but just understanding, like, okay, I may not be the tallest guy, but how do I use this as a strength? And he's so strong, his lower body and what he does. And he's got championship pedigree as well, right? So, I'm expecting him, you know, to have a big season. You know, sometimes stats are glaring. People want to see numbers, but man, is he getting pressures? Is he getting close to the quarterback? Is he affecting the run game? Like, those are things he can do to make him a complete pass rusher, run stopper. And I think that, you know, the Bucs got a good one there for sure.
1: Go ahead, Chris. Chris Mattis has got a couple of questions for the coach of the year. Go ahead, Chris.
2: Yeah, absolutely. Anthony Beck, former NFL tight end as well for a plethora of years. And I don't know if you've ever been in an exact situation on a roster, an NFL roster, Anthony, but when you have two guys, one is like as important as a Baker Mayfield that was hoping for a contract extension, a new deal. He didn't get it. He voiced his frustration out publicly. And then you have Vita Vea, who is at a hold in mini camp and is now holding out at training camp. He's showing up, just not participating. Is that a distraction within a locker room? I know you can't speak on exactly this Bucs team, but have you ever been in a situation like that? And was it a distraction for you guys?
0: Yeah, I mean, you always have those situations, you know, every single year. I feel like now things get a little bit more voiced in the public, you know, air as far as, you know, players kind of making their stance for themselves. You know, listen, I know that they love Baker Mayfield. I know that they offered him a contract that would be suitable for an elite level quarterback and to pay him. It's just about, you know, the long-term security that, you know, everybody wants, right? And I think it's like, what's the happy medium to for both sides to understand, okay, you know, how do we make this right and make it well? You know, Baker's out there. He's playing. You know, he's going to be in a good place. You know, hopefully he gets what he wants. It's tough, though, you know? I mean, I think for Baker, it's just like, okay, he's always believed in himself, bet on himself. And I think at this point now, he's put together those years where he feels like, okay, I've proven myself. And I think from the Bucs standpoint, you know, they feel like, yeah, we agree with you. But, you know, it's like, you know, how many years can you actually give a quarterback? It's such a tough deal. And then Vita Vea, on the other hand, it's, you know, man, he's seeing all these D tackles get paid big, big money. But Vita Vea is plus 30 years old. And there's two sides of this. You know, it's like, yeah, he's still dominant. You could argue he's the one of the best, if not the best, at any given game, any given week. But how do you counter that with age and where he's at, and you know, how do you get to a number that makes sense? So very difficult. These are, you know, I saw Jason Light, you know, he looks a little trimmer. So there's clearly, you know, there's a lot of stress.
1: That's what he said. Anthony, that's what he said. It was the stress. Yeah.
0: Yeah, you know, yeah. Listen, it is. I mean, it's, but, you know, he seemed under control. I felt like when I talked to him, like, you know, he felt positive about it. And I think ultimately, like, you know, you hope at some point, at least for Vita Vea too, because he's a bigger guy, like, he's a guy you probably just, you know, you just want to make sure, like, you know, he's in shape, ready to go. You don't want anything to happen. The longer he sits out, obviously, you worry about injuries and stuff like that. You know he's working and doing his thing, but it's not camp shape, football shape. So, right. You know, hopefully two sides can come to a reason and make it happen. And if not, then, you know, sometimes, you know, tough decisions have to be made, and that's the business of football.
2: And following up with that question there, Anthony Beck joins us now. He's going to be on the call tomorrow on the TV broadcast. Bucks, Jets, preseason matchup here tomorrow night. Excited for this game. And call this a two-parter, if you will. Part A as in Anthony, part B as in Beck. Part A being, when you look at the Bucks, what intrigues you most about this team? Part B, what concerns you the most about this team?
0: Yeah, I mean, you know, I just think it's just kind of meshing together. Like I said, the responsibilities and leaning on guys, you know, there is no Mike Evans. I mean, I just feel like, you know, there's always like a guy, right? Your outlet guy, and he makes everybody else better, you know, and gives them opportunities because of the attention that he's always kind of, you know, brought when you're playing certain defenses throughout the year. So, you know, how does that Godwin and Bouquet look, you know, now when it's just those two, and really just, you know, increase the run game, you know, can they get some balance in their offense where, you know, you're not always counting on Baker and it's not always having, you know, to be his arm to bail you out or even his legs to keep him healthy throughout the year, and just defensive continuity. I mean, you know, not having Vita Vea out there, man, it's, you know, he makes a big difference, you know, and him and Bane would be a crazy combination along with all their other guys that they have. So I just think it's just, you know, every team, it's always different. The ball bounces some ways you would never explain or never understand. And then sometimes you can catch fire and catch run and it comes together. So I think every team's in the same boat now. It's just like, okay, you know, are these distractions? Are these contract things distractions? Are guys locked in enough to really say, hey, okay, we'll push forward, do our thing, and, you know, come together as a football team? So there, you know, there's a lot of dynamics to that. It's tough, but, you know, these guys are pros. That's what they get paid to do. And I think, you know, just like any other team, like I said, that division is very winnable for everybody. But when you say it's everybody, then, you know, that means that no one's really ever pulled away. So can they go out there week to week and be those teams and be that team and start fast?
2: Anthony, really appreciate your answer there. Final one for me, at least here. Thanks for joining us on WDAE once again. When it comes to preseason, with you being a former NFL player, a coach, now a broadcaster too, you do it all. You know everything, ins and outs, the X's and O's of the game of football. What do you look for in game one of preseason?
0: Yeah, you're really looking, you know, what's your depth look like? You know, can guys go out there and do their job easily? You know, the play calling sheet is not thick, right? It's I don't want to say simple, but it's a lot of basic things. And you just want to see if guys can handle those basic things consistently. Because that ultimately, when you get into the season, you're always going to have injuries. Guys are going to have to come in. Can you count on those guys to do the job right? And I think that's the biggest thing you come out with. You know, you're not going to see many starters, if any, in this football game, but it gives you an absolute chance to see rookies, young guys, second-year players, third-year guys, or maybe some new faces you brought in that weren't high-level free agents. Like, can these guys contribute? Can we get a real evaluation when the lights are on and they're out there and there's no coaches, you know, doing anything on the field and holding your hand, per se? And, you know, those are the things you're trying to get out of this game. You know, can they handle play-to-play, a consistent execution level that you can count on them for the season?
1: Here's my last one, Anthony, and this is with you. Do you like being a head coach in the UFL? I mean, again, you've had success in St. Louis. What a year, starting from scratch, the Orlando Storm. You were coach of the year, and I'm sure the NFL is going to come calling. And I was thinking, like, all right, if the NFL comes calling, would you be, I don't know, would you be an offensive coach, a defensive coach? Mm-hmm. But you know what, Anthony? In baseball, the San Francisco Giants took a coach from Tennessee in college, and he is the major league manager of the the Giants. So, I mean, never say never. What do you think? What is your, or do you just like where you're at? What do you think? You want to be a head coach in the NFL now, Anthony?
0: Yeah, you know, you always want more. There's no question in my mind. You know, could I be a head coach in the NFL? Yes. You know, could I be a head coach in college football? Absolutely. I mean, you know, coming here and kind of understanding what my day-to-day process is, how I built a roster. I mean, heck, it may be a personnel piece. You know, I feel like I have a really good eye for talent. I built a team from scratch this year, and we went 8-2, you know. So I just feel like, you know, there's going to be some opportunities. And I've turned down some things. You know, what is the right piece? What does that look like? What does the label look like? You know, what is the contribution? Because you said, I'm a head coach. I've done some personnel stuff. You know, I'm a situational thing. Like, what exactly can I bring to the table that can help a team, a coach, or whatever it is win? And, you know, when you're doing the head coach thing, it's like, okay, 4 years now, you feel like, okay, you're kind of figuring this thing out. You know, I haven't had a losing season yet, guys. Maybe that'll come, maybe it won't. But at this point, you know, like, hey, you know, I've been able to put winning products together in a league, quite frankly, where, you know, everybody's making the same amount of money. There's a lot of parity throughout, and we've been able, you know, to win 75% of our games over 4 years. So take a lot of pride in that. Whatever that leads to, it leads to. I think the biggest challenge for me is people seeing what I'm doing day to day, how I function, how I operate, versus maybe being in an NFL or college building now. It's like, okay, well, we see them doing a lot of great things, but we don't see them, right? So those are challenges, but it's also, hey, you build your network and people understand and see them. And at some point, there'll be something. And when it does, we'll sit down and have a conversation. But right now, I love where my feet are. The league loves me. Mike Rapoli, our owner, I have a great relationship with him. I take a lot of pride in being not just the head coach of the Orlando Storm, but also an ambassador for our league. And I think that's important as we can continue to grow that. And we'll see. Rock, we'll see what happens here next year, the year after. But right now, love what I'm doing. Love helping players. And that's the goal, man. Help guys get to the next level, get the next step in their lives, and help them do things that I was able to do as a player.
1: What a good man. What a good man, Anthony Becht. Anthony, congratulations on all the success. Just with everything. And just thanks so much, man. Thank you, thank you, thank you, Anthony. Have a good one.
0: Appreciate you guys.
1: All right, there he goes. There he goes. Anthony Becht. That is incredible, man. St. Louis, he went to the St. Louis Battlehawks. Just so much success. And then last year, he started a team from scratch. The Orlando Storm, and he won it. He won it at UFL Coach of the Year. And his son is now the quarterback, the Penn State Nittany Lions. And he's at Penn State right now, and he's helping them out. And then he's going to be on the broadcast tomorrow night for the Jets and the Tampa Bay Buccaneers. All right, we're going to open up these phone lines. We're going to have some fun. It is Chris Mathis and yours truly, Rock Riley, in for T-Kraz, 525 on a busy, busy Thursday night in Tampa Bay. We are WDAE.
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1: Ah, there you go, little Tom Petty. We are the home of the Florida Gators. John Sumrall. But we're also still keeping an eye on the FSU Seminoles, even the Miami Hurricanes, and of course, the USF Bulls with their new stadium. They got a quarterback competition. Who is it going to be? Van Buren? Roman Hawk? Basically, what Brian Hartline said the other day is both have been playing very, very well. That's why it's hard to make a decision. But USF and their new stadium, Florida Gators with John Sumrall coming in. He's been winning the offseason. So college football, we love doing the SEC media days for you. And we've seen the ratings, and you guys have obviously liked that. So a lot of college football here on WDAE this football season. Yes, inside information on the Tampa Bay Buccaneers. We're there every single practice. And the Tampa Bay Rays, we're your home for Rays baseball. Tampa Bay Rays, 74-46, best in all of Major League Baseball, coming off a 9-0 road trip. 30 runs and 3 wins over the A's. They've averaged 10 runs per game. Rays, Baltimore Orioles, it all starts tomorrow night. They're going to open up the upper deck. How many fans are going to be averaged? Average fan, what do you think? How many fans are going to be at Tropicana Field this weekend? I just had a buddy text me, Locke, 25,000 a night.
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1: Oh, I cannot wait tomorrow.
2: I did some numbers here on the 9-game road trip.
1: Okay, yep.
2: Rays scored 57 runs.
1: It's unbelievable.
2: 57 in 9 games.
1: They're hitting home runs now. They're hitting home runs. They're pitching. Look at the bullpen. They're doing it every single way, and they're still bunting and stealing, moving the runners over.
2: Over 6 runs a game.
1: Oh,
2: 9 straight games on average. Guess how many they gave up? Guess how many, Rock? 9-0. Guess how many?
1: How many?
2: 30 runs given up. That's it. Outscored their opponents by 27, so an average of 3 runs per game they won on their 9-game winning trip out west.
1: And you know what? I really like what Nick Wise, host of the Nick Wise Show here, Monday through Friday.
2: You like something he did?
1: Noon to 2, yes.
2: Okay.
1: He pointed out on what a good teammate Junior Caminero is. If you notice, whether it's Liam Hicks, the new guy, whether it's Taylor Walls hitting a home run, whoever it is, he is the first one out of the dugout to congratulate these guys when they come across home plate. He'll take their helmet off and they go through that line in the dugout. It might look like it's a little thing, but it's a big thing. It really is. They're playing for one another. It's awesome. Yes, we have been getting some text in. The Yankees lost in a day game today. Yes. Yes, I saw that. Well, yes. So, I mean, all right. So, there you go. So, there you go. Now, we're in the prediction business because tomorrow night we're starting the preseason games. So, here we go. I want to lock your lock of the year. On offense, your lock of the year on defense. Who is your lock? Somebody that is going to have a really good season. Put it down. Mark it down. I had a friend of mine, Johnny B, texted me. He already made a bet on Hard Rock, the Hard Rock app. He's going with Ted Hurst Jr. Ted Hurst, the kid from Georgia State. Chris Mathis, you got a lock. Do you got a lock on offense? You got a lock on defense for me?
2: Oh, yeah. Oh, yeah, I do. I'm going to go with the offensive side of the ball, and I'm going to rock with number two, Emeka Abuka, heading into year two. I know he just dealt with an injury earlier this week. Hopefully that'll surpass. He'll be okay. We'll move on. He'll be ready to rock, hopefully, for week one. I'm sure he will be. I'm going to lock in Emeka Abuka, playing at a very high level this season, his second time around. Look, last year through the first 5 weeks, you're looking at arguably a top three wide receiver in the NFL. Forget rookies, just in the entirety of the NFL last year. He's very disciplined. He's very mature. He's extremely talented. And this year, with the loss of Mike Evans, you're going to have to see more from Emeka Abuka in this Bucs offense. I think Zach Robinson will help draw up some play calls to feed the ball, feed the rock, pun intended, Rock Riley, to Emeka Abuka. So he's my lock on offense.
1: See, you know what? I was thinking, even prior to this, even this past week, I was thinking, like, I believe in Emeka Abuka. But I'll tell you, I didn't see his name much in the scrimmages against the Jets. I didn't see it too much. But again, this is practice. We're talking about practice. Practice.
2: Yeah, we're just talking about practice.
1: We're talking about practice.
2: Now, he hurt his toe, though.
1: He did. He hurt his toe.
2: That's what we heard a lot of. I did see a catch he made where it was just pre-practice, joint practice. Oh, my goodness, dude.
1: Oh, the one-handed grab?
2: Yeah, dude. How in the world did he bring that in? I don't know how he just snagged it over opposite shoulder, brought it in. You're just looking at this guy like a pure freak athlete, and he's a really good guy. He's very easy to root for as well. So that's my lock on offense.
1: All right.
2: For my defense, or you want to go first, Rock, with your offense?
1: On offense, for me, my lock, I'm going with Kenny Gainwell. I like having the two backs. I like the pony package, but it was not a fluke. Last year, Kenny Gainwell, Pittsburgh Steelers, he was their offensive MVP. And I like talking to him, what he's talking, his attitude. He's a team guy. He and Bucky Irving are getting along good. One's not trying to, like, oh, I need more carries than you. Even though Rashad White would say all the right things, you could tell body language. You could tell when Bucky Irving came in, he was like, hey, man, you know, I could just see it. I could just see it. We would go in the locker room. We would go in the locker room on Wednesdays and Thursdays. And that first year, that year when he was getting the rock before Bucky Irving was there, man, he was a happy-go-lucky guy. He would always have a big smile. And then I would see him and he wouldn't be smiling going to his locker. And then all of a sudden I didn't even see him. And I know he was saying all the right things, but he wanted to tote the pill. He wanted the rock. He wanted it. And so, but I don't see that with Gainwell. I think Gainwell and even though you go by size and height, they're pretty close. Gainwell is a little stronger. He's a little stronger than Bucky. And I just think Kenny Gainwell is going to have a big year. And I think Zach Robinson is going to scheme him open. And you're also going to see a lot of checkdowns by Baker Mayfield to Kenny Gainwell. When he's going through a quick boom, boom, boom, Gainwell. My lock on offense is Kenny Gainwell.
2: Oh, I love that. I like Kenny Gainwell. I think he's going to be really good this year, Rock. I also think Bucky Irving not been talked about much in general, so maybe he bounces back.
1: Okay.
2: He has that killer instinct in him. You ready to talk defense, real
1: quick? I'm ready to talk defense.
2: Before we go to Valrico Jim.
1: Yeah, Valrico Jim, you hang in there. I'm going to tell you my lock on defense is Reuben Bain Jr. From the time that he got here, one of the coaches was telling us when it was the rookie minicamp, when it's rookie minicamp, they're all rookies. And the coach was saying, he goes, you know what? When there's a break in the action, when they're in the rooms and they're doing film study and they're going over the game plan, he goes, when there's a break, all right, let's say we're going to take a 10-minute break. Mm-hmm. What do the players do? Everybody, I do the same thing. Take a break. Check your phone. Reuben Bain didn't even check his phone.
2: I love that.
1: He just sat there, man. He's like, he is ready to play football.
2: He's like, he's doing his job. He wants to play football.
1: Oh. And then I was like, okay. All right, we've seen it. And then when he was hitting the sled, oh my God, I've never seen anybody hit the sled like that. And he's all football. And then up against the Jets, day number two, some of the footage that I've seen, oh my God.
2: Yeah, he had three sacks.
1: Oh,
2: three.
1: Reuben Bain Jr. He is my lock on defense. Reuben Bain Jr.
2: Lock
1: Gainwell.
2: In.
1: Chris Mathis, yeah, your locks again?
2: Yeah, defensively, I am going to go with a linebacker, Alex Anzalone. First-year Buccaneer linebacker. He's very communicative. He's a guy that's going out there to lead this group of linebackers, a group that last year felt like there was more to be desired here in Tampa. I think he's going to be best friends with Todd Bowles. I think he's going to be the key catalyst for the Bucs this season. I think Alex Anzalone has a very, very productive season right here in Tampa.
1: All right, let me go to Valrico Jim. He's in beautiful Valrico. He's on the flamethrower. What's going on, Jim?
0: Hey, Rock. Finally great to talk to you, buddy. I appreciate you taking my call.
1: You got it.
0: My offensive lock is going to be Baker. I think he's got a lot to prove, and he's going to make the Bucs sorry they didn't sign him earlier than later.
1: You know what? I'm being honest with you, Valrico, Jim. I was a little concerned with the whole contract thing, and he wasn't happy, and I know he had plays good with a chip on his shoulder. But after seeing what he did against the Jets yesterday, when they finished the practice and they had each team go out there, no timeouts, 1 minute, 6 seconds on the clock, go down and try to score a touchdown. And he ate them up. He chewed them down, that defense. He picked them apart, and boom, they went down and scored a touchdown. I'm like, you know what? This guy is all ball. So I feel a lot better about Baker Mayfield after seeing that. You got a lock on defense for us, Valrico, Jim, with the Bucs?
0: Yeah, unfortunately, Rock, I got a copy of you, though, buddy. I got to meet Reuben Bain. It was a great 5 minutes, and watching him at practice a couple of times I've gone, I happen to agree with you. The guy's an animal.
1: Nice.
0: He's going to tear it up.
1: All right, Valrico, Jim. Let me go to Marty. Marty is in Bradenton. Bradenton, Marty, what's happening?
3: Hey, Rocker, how you doing, baby?
1: Good, brother.
3: Hey, you had Anthony Beck on. I wanted to tell you the first time I ever met Anthony Beck was at an event that you were a major part of, and that was the Sneaker Soiree at the Pepin Hospitality.
1: Oh.
3: First thing with shocked of how big he was.
1: Yeah.
3: And secondly, you were dressed as an old-time coach.
1: Oh, you were there for that.
3: Shorts.
1: Oh,
3: I was there for that. I've never pulled you aside and said, man, you got some gonads to do that. So
1: that
3: was so hilarious.
1: Hysterical. Yes.
3: And just to change the subject a little bit with the Trop.
1: Yep.
3: I went to a game. A high school friend moved to Dallas 30 years ago. Uh-huh. And he moved back here. We went to a game, and he's a big Texas Rangers fan. You know, nice stadium. And uh-huh. Him and his wife were sitting there. He said, why is everybody complaining about their stadium? It's very easy to get to. It's 72 degrees. It's very light. Everything is nice. Why is everybody complaining about the stadium? I don't know. I've been trying to figure that out for a long time.
1: You know what, Marty? Same thing, man. It's the ones, most of the people that mock it out have never been there.
3: Yeah, it was amazing. They said, this is beautiful. There's no problem at all. So anyway, I wanted to bust your balls about that.
1: That's awesome. Thank you. Thank you, Marty. So here's what he's talking about. Every year, it's put on by the Tampa Sports Commission. Rob Higgins has done a fantastic job. So, and what it is, it's a who's who in Tampa Bay. And they have these great stories, though, heartwarming stories, unbelievable stories of people that have beat adversity. It's also the Lightning, the Bucks, the Rays, USF, Movers and Shakers. It's just a fantastic event. So years ago, I was heavily involved, and Rob Higgins says, I would interview on stage the owners of the three teams or the head coaches of the three teams. And one year Rob Higgins goes, hey, I got an idea. We're going to dress you like an old time gym teacher, PE teacher. Are you good with the short shorts and a headband and the high socks? And I said, sure. So they had me set up like that. And I they had the stage as if it was a locker room, and out came like Joel Glazier and all this. No. It was the manager. It was the head coaches, managers. So we're behind the stage, and Joe Maddon was up there, and Joe Maddon looks down at me wearing the short shorts, and he goes, "Man, you got a set of big balls," and I'm like, "Eh, what the hell." You know, what the hell? And that's what he's talking about. But anyway, it was just a good time. All right, we got a good time happening here because the Rays are the best team in baseball and the Buccaneers are playing the Jets tomorrow night. It's football season, it's baseball season, and we're Tampa Bay Sports Station, WDAE.
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10: Yeah, I mean, it's a really quality of bat. I mean, he's got a knack for putting the ball in play and finding the barrel, and he's come up with some two of the biggest hits on this trip, for sure, to separate right there, open the game up, gave us a little bit of breathing room, gave Rass some breathing room, but overall, just really impressed with the way the guys went about their business over the last 9 days.
1: The Tampa Bay Rays are the best team in all of Major League Baseball. Better than the Dodgers, the Brewers, obviously the Yankees. The New York Yankees lost today. The Tampa Bay Rays, they have a day off. They have a day off. Now, earlier this year when they had a day off, Shane McClanahan took Junior Caminero and a bunch of players, and they went on a fishing trip. I think they just need to stay in. It's a little hot and in the sun. I know that because I was out in the sun for 2 days with my daughter painting her high school senior parking space. So I know how hot it is without a tent. First of all, we didn't have the tent, and then we borrowed a tent. And you ever borrow something with something like, I don't even want to take it out of the thing because I don't want to mess it up. And so my wife brought it up a couple times. What about the tent? Forget about the tent. Like, I already got the paint and everything else. Like, let's just power through this. That sun is, oh man, is that sun hot. So I'm hoping that the Rays did not take a fishing trip today, and Shane McClanahan and Junior Caminero and the guys just rested. Rest. Be ready for the playoff run. 6 more weeks to go. Rays are 74-46. Now, we had a texter. Rays win at almost 70% of the trop. Why move? That is for another day. Do you even need a new stadium? No, we're not going to start doing that.
2: Someone's going to mishear you on this Thursday evening. On their way home and think that you hope the other way. Just being honest.
1: But I'll tell you right now, however long it takes to build that new stadium in Tampa, I'm fine with 72 degrees. I'm fine with inside Tropicana Field. Honestly, inside Tropicana Field, I've never had like a bad day, a really bad, bad experience. I really haven't. And I love how they've made it where you can walk all the way around. You don't miss anything. The lighting, if you haven't been this season, I got to tell you, man, it is bright. It is bright in there. And I just, when that air conditioning hits you, oh.
2: It's refreshing.
1: Oh, because last year I would go to 4 and a half to 5 hours before first pitch to get there. That's what the locker room open, the clubhouse opens like 4 and a half hours before first pitch. And when you're walking across, you'd park over on Raymond James Stadium, the grass. But when it's the summer, it's hay. It's hay. There's no grass. I remember walking to my car and I looked over and I go, that looks like Yaya Diaby's walking by me. And I was like, what the heck? And I just remember it was so dry. It was like hay in that parking lot. And sure enough, Yaya Diaby was going to be thrown out the first pitch. He was by himself. And it was 110 degrees heat index. So to go into Tropicana Field at 72 degrees. And now this weekend, they're going to open the upper deck. I don't know if you heard about that. They're going to open up the upper deck. And Chris Mathis and I were deciding how many fans are going to go and show up to see a first-place team. And Chris Mathis thinks it's going to be about 24,000 each game.
2: Oh, yeah. It needs to be. It needs to be. 21,000+
1: Ooh.
2: Has to be.
1: Ooh.
2: This team has surprised us all. I think even some of the most optimistic Rays baseball fans coming into this year did not see this team playing quite like they have up to this point. And then, you know what? All the discussion at the trade deadline was,
1: yeah,
2: they did a pretty good job. Right. They didn't get the second baseman, though. Guess what? Richie Palacios has stepped up big time since the trade deadline. The Rays are finding ways to win, and when everybody else is doing their job and you have a sprinkle of success here and there, you don't necessarily need to rely on that. You're just nitpicking at that point. You're looking for something to gripe about.
1: You know what, too? Like, Victor Mesa Jr.
2: Oh, he's just, dude, the way he breaks in the outfield, the
1: yes.
2: way he anticipates the fly balls.
1: His defense.
2: He is so good defensively.
1: Taylor Walls, I did not think before the season.
2: The best
1: Taylor
2: of the best.
1: Oh, my God. And I'm looking at Chandler Simpson. He doesn't have a home run. Who cares?
2: He's the only player in Major League Baseball with a certain number of bats not to hit a home run so far.
1: He is batting .307 overall. The first eight games of the trip, .429. How about this stat? The Rays lead Major League Baseball with two outs in both batting average and OPS. With two outs, never say die. The Rays are number one in all of Major League Baseball. In batting average, they're hitting .321. Their OPS is 1.025. Best in baseball. They're best in baseball. Their best record in baseball, 74-56.
2: Now, there has been talk, and Chandler Simpson hitting .307.
1: Yep.
2: 15 points behind Yordan Alvarez for the AL batting lead.
1: Oh, my God.
2: But you look at Simpson in his career, he was already the MILB batting champion in 2024 with a .355 batting average. Then NCAA Division I batting champ back in 2022, hitting .433. So this is not uncharted territory for Chandler Simpson. He could do it. I mean, he could find a way to overtake the American League with the best batting average.
1: That is a great stat that you found out. I did not know that.
2: I did my homework.
1: I did not know he was Georgia Tech, wasn't he?
2: Yeah, he was at Georgia Tech.
1: Georgia Tech.
2: He was the Division I college baseball batting champ in 2022. So he's done it before.
1: And in minor league baseball?
2: Yeah, in minor leagues, 2 years later in 2024. And guess what? Hey, you noticing a trend here? Every 2 years, he wins the batting champ. 2022, 2024.
1: I swear to God, I didn't even think
2: of that. You see what's happening? I'm going to say it right now. I think Chandler Simpson is the batting champ for the American League come the end of the regular
1: Unbelievable.
2: Season.
1: Unbelievable. I would have thought Yandy. I wasn't looking at Chandler Simpson. They are just setting records. Let's hope. We got six more weeks to go. The upper deck is being opened up starting tomorrow night. Rays and Orioles. How about that? All right. We also have tomorrow night, we got preseason football. Hey, what really happened inside the Jets facility with the Bucks and the Jets these last two games? I know we got somebody who is there, Matt Matera. We're going to check in with him next on WDAE.
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0: Alrighty, welcome back. 6:04 here. Yes, we're getting ready for Rays baseball tomorrow. No baseball tonight. No baseball tonight. You got a night off. The Rays are off. They will start a series against the Baltimore Orioles tomorrow. So I'm feeling really good about this Rays team. How would you not? They're winning all different ways. It's small ball, but it's also home run ball. Look at the amount of home runs they're hitting. Look at DeLuca. DeLuca, his 13th home run yesterday, late last night. How about Liam Hicks, who they just acquired right before the trade deadline? He hit a three-run home run. Just Drew Rasmussen, he does another good job, five innings. They were able to, you know, rest him a little bit. He didn't, you know, not to tax him. You want to have these guys ready for the postseason. So the Rays off tonight, 74-46, best team in all of baseball, 9-0 road trip out west, and they'll take on the Baltimore Orioles starting tomorrow night. All right, we got preseason football tomorrow. Bucks, Jets. Bucks are not going to play their starters. The Jets are going to play a lot of their starters. What happened 2 days of the controlled scrimmages? What really went on? Let's go up to New Jersey. Let's check in with Pewter Report's Matt Matera. He was there for all the practices, the games. Let's get the very latest. Matt, how you doing?
1: Rock, I'm doing great. It's awesome to be talking to you this afternoon, so thank you so much for having me on.
0: I love it, love it, love it, love it. All right, I want you to give us what you saw, you know, and you're really good about being honest, you know, not trying to be Homer and sugarcoating anything. But from all accounts, both reporters from Tampa Bay, I've also been listening and watching those covering the Jets. It wasn't like it was varsity against JV, but pretty much everybody said after 2 days, the Buccaneers were more talented, and they showed that. Is that kind of what you saw, Matt?
1: Yeah, that's definitely fair to say. It wasn't like the Bucs manhandled the New York Jets, but there's certainly a talent disparity, and you could see which team probably has a better chance of making the postseason this upcoming year. The Bucs got better after these last two practices, and we have to remember, this is their first chance to go up against another opponent than themselves. And I know we talk about this every training camp, but let's remember what the mantra and the motto of this team has been. It's going to be fire starters. It's going to be people not taking you-know-what from other players. And I think the Bucs really tested their physicality and tested their mettle. This is what Graham Barton was talking about yesterday. And that kind of happened.

0: been with the fights on day one, but then day two, avoiding some of the fights, not the Bucks specifically, but kind of focusing more on the fundamentals and what needs to get done. I think the Bucks truly saved their best for last in the two-minute drill, where the offense drove right down the field, scored a touchdown. The defense, couple of sacks, couple of pass breakups, no points allowed against the Jets offense. And that's how it went. Just the Bucks head and shoulders above the Jets at this point.
1: That's great. Now, listen, Maurice Jones-Drew was there with NFL Network, with Mike Garofalo, and I was watching his reports, and he doesn't have any dog in this fight, whether it's the Bucks or the Jets. And he was saying, and tell us a little bit more detail. Like, they have, for both days, they have two different fields, and they're getting a lot of work in. But on day two, at the end, it was all on one field, and it was the first-team offense against the first-team defense. Same thing, first-team offense, first-team defense. You got to go down and score. He said Baker Mayfield was just dicing them up, and again, the Buccaneers defense did a nice job. Is that how it really did go, and what happened? Was it like wasn't it even less than 2 minutes, Matt, like a minute or so to go?
0: Yeah, so the way it works is the Jets have three practice fields very similar to the way that the Bucks do at, you know, at one Buck place. And the field all the way to the right, that was predominantly the Jets defense. Sorry, the Bucks defense and the Jets offense. The middle field was the Bucks offense and the Jets defense. So when you would go 11 on 11, they would just be going at it the whole time. Or O-line versus D-line, secondary versus wide receivers. You had your set spot. But the two-minute drill, which you were just asking about, that was all on the right field. All of the audience was there. The way they set it up, they put on the scoreboard. The game is tied 10-10. There's a minute six to go in the game.
1: Gotcha.
0: And the offense did not have any timeouts. At least the Bucs offense didn't. And Baker Mayfield, I mean, this is what we love about Baker, right? When he gets angry, when he gets a little PO'd, that's when he plays his best. So the first drive and only drive that he had, first pass was incomplete. But Baker started jawing with David Bailey, the Jets' first-round pick out of Texas Tech. He didn't like that Bailey got a little bit too close up in his grill. They were jawing back and forth at each other in a very heated manner. And that just woke Baker up even more. And he was having a good practice, but he dialed it up in that moment saying, "I'll show you." He fired a pass to Dennis Houston. He fired a pass to Chris Godwin Jr. Bam, first down. Then he hit a short pass to Ted Hurst. Then the big play of the drive, another pass to Ted Hurst, about 15-ish yards down the field. Hurst got out of bounds, stops the clock. Bucks have first and goal at the six-yard line, only 6 yards away. Then Ted Hurst, again, resuming the role of Mike Evans because of his size, draws a pass interference penalty in the end zone, just using his side. They tried to do the fade pass, puts the Bucks at the goal line, first and goal, and they actually tried to run it in. This is what was so interesting, is they tried to run it in, they got stopped, and because that clock is running and there's no timeouts, everybody had to scramble and get lined up and get ready to go, and the refs are watching, and if someone's not lined up right, they're going to throw the flag. But everyone was good to go, Graham Barton snapped it, and bam, Baker Mayfield found Cade Otton on a short pass in the end zone to score the touchdown. Baker was precise. He was dialed in. Some great plays by Ted Hurst. And mind you not, this is after Emeka Ogbuka got hurt. So there was no Ogbuka. There was no Jalen McMillan. Of course, no Tristan Wirfs. Other guys had to step up, and they really did in that moment on offense. And it was really great to see.
1: That is great to give us that scenario like that. I know fans love hearing about that because we only see clips, you know, video, yeah, and we don't get a chance. So that's great. This is Matt Matera, Pewter Report. He's up there, New York, New Jersey. He's going to be at the game tomorrow night. He was there for both practices. So that makes me feel a lot better about Baker Mayfield because, you know, I've told the story, but I've had Brad Johnson on two different times here, and Brad's like, look, man, even though you say that it's not in the back of your mind, but, you know, and he played quarterback, he was in a somewhat similar situation when he was with the Washington Redskins, not the same as Baker Mayfield. And sure, he's like, man, it kind of is in your mind. I was like, wow, is Baker going to be able to put that out? Obviously, when he's out there, he's just going on, he's bawling out. And that made me feel a lot better. Let me ask you about what you saw with Reuben Bain Jr. only a rookie going up against the Jets. What did you see, Matt, with Bain?
0: Reuben Bain Jr., he's the full package, right? I mean, you draft him so he can attack the passer and record sacks and do all those great things on the edge. And, of course, he did that. But really, what I loved about Reuben Bain Jr. was the first practice on Tuesday, and he wasn't even getting to the quarterback as much that day on Tuesday, the first practice. But he had two big tackles for loss on run plays, stopping Breece Hall, stopping Braylon Allen in the backfield for tackles for loss. And it just shows you can play this guy every single down. He's not just going to have his eyes seeing red on the quarterback and forget his responsibilities that is required an outside linebacker in the Bucs defense. Wednesday is when he turned up the volume on the pass rush. And there's a lot of things you could say about the Jets and why they've been a bad team. They actually have a really good offensive line. They've invested a lot of draft capital in their O-line, specifically their tackles, Olu Fashanu and Armon Membu, both first-round picks, both key anchors to that offensive line. And in one-on-ones against Fashanu, Reuben Bain Jr., he does this little jump step, this almost like little hop, to then set up his next move. Sometimes it's a swim, sometimes it's a rip. And, I mean, you would have thought Reuben Bain Jr. was playing in the league for 7 years at this point. I mean, if you blink, you missed him get by the starting offensive tackle of the Jets in that one-on-one matchup. Then you go to teams and 11-on-11. He recorded at least two more sacks against Armon Membu as well, the other first-round pick by the Jets at offensive tackle. He just brings this relentless, consistent effort on the pass rush. And in crunch time, I get it, it's training camp. Like, it's not crunch time compared to a December football game when you're trying to make the playoffs.
1: Right.
0: But he drew a really significant holding penalty in that two-minute drill against the Jets offense because he was just having his way with the offensive tackles. It's the perfect blend of power, speed, and finesse. He gets off the football well. I mean, him and David Bailey were bawling out over the last 2 days, and it was a real treat to see.
1: I think this has been one of the best controlled scrimmages between the Bucs and another team that I can remember in recent years, Matt. It just seems like that. I'm getting that from both sides.
0: Yeah, I want to say at times in previous years, the Bucs would do this thing where they'd almost sleepwalk through the first practice, and they'd need to kind of get punched in the mouth a little bit to punch back. But that wasn't the case here in Florham Park, New Jersey. They started punching right away, I guess literally and figuratively, all the fights that went on. But, yeah, I mean, they came ready to play these previous 2 days. They got better as a team. And Graham Barton spoke a lot about the sense of urgency with this team. And I think everyone's really taking it to heart, whether it's some of the new players breathing new life into this team or guys that are just upset with how last year ended or guys upset with the contracts right now with Baker Mayfield. Everyone's rowing in the right direction. And there's a sense of anger, but a sense of, we're going to kick ass and take names and worry about the rest later.
1: That's a great way to put it. All right, Chris Mathis has got a question for Matt. Go ahead, Chris.
2: Yeah, again, joined by Matt Matera, PewterReport.com, who's up there at Bucs joint practices with the Jets this week. And two guys that we've all been hearing a lot about and seen a lot of at camp. Rock Riley can definitely attest to it. Matt, I know you can as well. Of these two Bucs players getting tons of hype here in training camp, which one are you buying your stock in for the hype? Is it David Walker, who missed all of last season getting a lot of hype, or is it the rookie receiver, Ted Hurst?
0: Wow, that's a great question, Mr. Mathis. I'm going to go with David Walker, just because the moves that he's making and the effort that he's putting in, he might become the third-string outside linebacker and move ahead of Al-Qaeda Muhammad at some point. I'm not saying that's going to happen just yet. Where Ted Hurst, if everyone's healthy, he's still going to be the fourth wide receiver on this team. And I still think there's a little bit more developing for Ted Hurst to go, even though he's been great. But David Walker, you know, having this new lease on life after going through a serious injury, tearing his ACL last year, and then coming into this year, recording a sack in every single practice, he's just bringing his game to a higher gear. And you got to think, with Ruben Bain and Yaya Diaby wearing down the offensive tackles at the beginning of the game, especially when they're playing in Raymond James Stadium, David Walker's going to swoop in and really cause some headaches for teams. So I'm buying stock in both of them, to be honest with you, but if I have to pick one, I'm going to go with David Walker and just the effort that he's been bringing practice in and practice out.
1: So what's the latest on Big Vita Vea? I mean, what can you tell us? Was he there the whole time? Was he engaging with his teammates? He has been doing that, and we've even heard some of the younger guys saying that he's actually been helping them out. What was Vita doing up there?
0: Yeah, he was there, kind of the same thing that we've seen at practice in Tampa, where he's hanging out there, he's chopping it up with some of the guys. He was voicing his opinion. You know, there's some yelling on the sidelines with the Bucs and the Jets players as well, when there was some pushing and shoving and all those things going on. It's kind of status quo with Vita Vea right now. We know where he stands. We know where the Bucs stand. I really hope it can get resolved. I can't really see him agreeing to lose paychecks as the season goes on. So I hope there's a middle ground that they can find where maybe he gets a raise this upcoming season. We all heard Jason say that he's not going to trade him. Unless it's the most egregious lopsided deal of all time, I believe he's going to stick to that. So, you know, in the meantime, Vita's using the leverage that he can. But, you know, he's still chopping it up with his teammates. He's still got a lot of the players have all appreciation for him. It's just, you know, it's the ugly business side of it.
1: Gotcha. Go ahead, Chris. Jump in here.
2: All right. And we all know that there's been a lot of off-field distraction, if you will, Matt, with the Baker Mayfield situation, which is done with in terms of him wanting to talk about it until after the season is over with. The Vita Vea situation, as you spoke on. But you hear a lot of the national media in particular looking at this Bucs team from afar and saying that the vibes are off. You can only imagine how bad the vibes are here in Tampa. You're a guy that's at every training camp date that there is. I've been to a handful. You've been to nearly all, if not all, Matt. What do you feel the vibe is with the guys on the field that are actually playing the game?
0: I think going on the road for this preseason game is almost a perfect way to maybe not cope with everything, but kind of have this us against the world mentality, because you're all there as a team. The distraction isn't in Tampa Bay. You're going outside to New York or New Jersey as well, where the Jets facility is. Players just want to go out and win games. And so for everyone to say that there's outside turmoil, yeah, you can look at some of the optics of what Vita has done and what Baker Mayfield has said, but a lot of these other players, like, they have jobs to do. They're set in their contract, and no one is happy with what happened last season, going 8-9 and missing the postseason. That's not a good feeling that sits well with these players. Nobody wants to go through that again. And when you have a lot of fresh faces in there, that kind of stirs things up in a positive way, and that kind of motivates players more and to turn the page and wipe the slate clean. So yes, there's the Baker situation. Yes, there's the Vita Vea situation. But everyone's here to win football games, and I think that was put on display with these practices against the Jets this week.
1: Matt, the list came out, the depth chart, and it showed that Josiah Trotter was not the starting linebacker, and Servassie Dennis, and fans like, oh my God. But I'm like, okay, he's a rookie. Sometimes these coaches have to put out these depth charts, but it really doesn't mean a lot behind the scenes. I did see a clip of a run stuff by Josiah Trotter, and what we've seen at camp, he's a physical rookie, very physical. What did you see in the 2 days when he was going up against the Jets? And do you think Josiah Trotter, I know it's early now, do you think once they play the Bengals in week 1, he will be the starter?
0: For the inside linebacker position, Josiah Trotter is a gargantuan football player, again, for his position. I thought he looked great in these joint practices. He nearly had an interception off of Geno Smith, but he was great tracking Geno Smith as Geno was rolling out to his right. So seeing Josiah Trotter do anything in pass coverage is going to be a plus, because that was the knock on him coming out of Mizzou. The Bucs were great at stopping the run against the Jets. And yes, that's part of the D-line, But that's the inside linebackers as well. That's where Josiah Trotter has really made his bread and butter. I don't read too much into the depth chart right away. To me, the most important depth chart is when the first game of the regular season starts. And Todd Bowles is loyal to his veteran guys, but he's also not afraid to play some rookie players as well. And the facts are the facts. Like, who's making more plays, Josiah Trotter or Servasi Dennis? It's Josiah Trotter. It's not a knock on Servasi Dennis. It's just the facts. A near interception happened by Josiah Trotter. Tackle for loss happened by Josiah Trotter. I haven't really typed out Servasi Dennis's name on Twitter all that much in reporting about him during these practices. And it's not that he's playing bad. He's just not making the splash plays that Trotter has, where Alex Anzalone had an interception in the first practice on Tuesday. He is a playmaker, and he's an energizer bunny as well. And as we've already talked about, that's exactly what this team needs. I think maybe not week one, but soon enough, Josiah Trotter is going to be starting an inside linebacker for the Bucs. Maybe they decide to do a platoon situation where Trotter's on first and second down and Dennis is on third down. Maybe sometimes they'll play all three inside linebackers just to give a different look than what they already have. But Josiah Trotter will be a big-time factor for the Tampa Bay Buccaneers defense this upcoming season.
1: That's what I figured, too. Go ahead, Chris. We got time for one more. Chris Mathis,
2: right.
1: Go ahead.
2: All right, one more here. And a guy, let's turn back the clock a little bit here, Matt Matera. 57th overall draft pick, 2024 NFL draft, Chris Braswell taken out of the University of Alabama, a guy who's fringed to make this roster this year. What have you seen or what have you not seen out of Chris Braswell so far at camp?
0: I'll be straight up honest with you. There hasn't been much production from Chris Braswell. I think maybe he had a half a sack last week at practice and training camp, but he didn't really show up much in these joint practices. And, you know, we talked a lot about Bain, Al-Qaeda Muhammad, Yaya, David Walker, but unfortunately just really haven't seen too much from Chris Braswell. I think it would be a surprise if he made the 53-man roster, unless he does something brilliant on special teams in these preseason games. Maybe he's a practice squad guy, but when you look at the numbers and you factor in veteran Anthony Nelson as well, who Todd Bowles loves, I have a hard time finding room for Chris Braswell making the team this year.
1: All right, no timeouts, but guess what? We got 30 seconds. Chris Mathis has got another question on the fly. Go ahead, yeah, Baker. Yeah. Baker Mathis.
2: No, I wish. But, okay, so Rock and I have been asking questions here for Bucs fans all afternoon. Who is your lock to have a big year on this football team this season? For me, I went with the second-year receiver, Emeka Ebuka. Rock Riley, of course, he went the other way on the defensive side. Reuben Bain Jr. to have a big year for the Bucs. Matt Matera, who is your lock to have a big season for Tampa Bay?
0: Oh, man, because he's a Swiss Army knife, I'm going to say Kenny Gainwell. He's going to have an impact
1: nice.
0: In the passing game as a receiving running back.
1: Nice.
0: He had an explosive 40-yard touchdown run in the joint practice. He's going to do a little bit of both, so the stats might not be pretty. But he does things everywhere for this team. So my pick is going to be Kenny Gainwell.
1: There you go. Matt Matera, Pewter Report. He is going to be at the game in the Meadowlands. He's from that area, so he's loving being back there. Matt, thanks so much, man, for taking the time and giving us that insight, buddy.
0: Hey, I appreciate you guys so much. Thank you for having me on, and enjoy the rest of your day.
1: All right. Hey, thank you. When we come back, we've got some news, some Rays news to tell you about. Yeah, the hottest team in all of Major League Baseball, this home series against the Baltimore Orioles, some Rays news coming your way. Don't go anywhere. We're WDAE.
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25: John Polk was my nemesis. I knew in order to live a rich and fulfilling life, one where I was equal under the law and could be happy and fulfilled, I needed to defeat the message that John Polk was peddling.
0: I'm John Polk. For years, I was the poster boy of the conversion therapy movement. The ex-gay who married an ex-lesbian and traveled the world telling my story of how I changed my sexuality from gay to straight. I wore the label of ex-gay with pride. That was all until, well, we'll get to that part.
25: 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He evokes a reaction. 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
0: 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And as I look, too, at the harm I did from within it. 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
4: Oh, Chris Mathis, he's slowing it down a little bit because we've been so pumped up today.
8: This is just for you, Rob.
4: That's a good idea.
8: Turn it on up. All right, we'll pull it up a little bit.
4: All right, here we go. What's happening? Hey, 633. So we do have some news today with your Tampa Bay Rays. If you're just joining us, they are opening up the upper deck, which I think is a great idea. But I don't know how many fans. I've had a couple of friends text me, and they're very confident. 23, 24, 25,000 against the Baltimore Orioles for the best team in Major League Baseball. But the new news is today that they do make it official. All right. They have signed utility infielder Jorge Mateo. He is a right-handed hitting infielder, infield depth. They did send down Carson Williams. So Carson Williams goes down to AAA and they bring in Mateo. He's a shortstop. He was a shortstop with the Braves. He can play second base. Remember, Ben Williamson has a hamstring injury, and that may take a while. They might not get him back before the playoffs. So that is the deal there. I'm trying to see if there was something else with the Rays that I had here. But making it an addition, and you know how it's been going for anybody that they brought in. It's been pretty good. We're here until 7 o'clock, all right? And I would love to know, I am trying not to get too hyped up. There are 6 weeks to go. But I look at signs, and teams that make long runs in the postseason, you got to have a little bit of luck. Obviously, you have to have the talent. We all know that. But you got to have a little bit of luck. And the teams usually that go really far are not concerned about their numbers, about their stats. It's like there's no I in team. Honestly, that is a true thing. So we've heard about this with the Rays team and how tight they are and early on and going out to dinners on the road. And then Nick Martinez is one, and he was setting it up. And then when there was Mother's Day, and they were in Toronto, and Shane McClanahan texted his agent and said, it's Mother's Day night. We're in Toronto. What restaurant can handle a party of 24? I think it was like 23 or 24. And sure enough, his agent found a restaurant in Toronto because, again, Mother's Day. And Mother's Day's big at restaurants. And late at night, it's hard to find a place that's open, but it did. So it's carried over. And then you get some of the new players like this Liam Hicks. And he was saying just, man, once he got here and he's watching this team and he's like, this team can steal bases, put the ball in play. Guys who are going to hit home runs, they'll drive in runners in scoring position. It's a pesky team. And then the reliever that they got, Wells. And I saw him on a podcast. And he's like, I got to tell you, man, there is something special about this team. He goes, being around him, he's only been here for, what, 2 weeks now? Week and a half? And he's like, man, everybody picks up the other guy. They really do. And then Nick Wise had a great point that Junior Caminero is, when he's noticing, like you see, if Taylor Walls hits a home run, or Liam Hicks the other night, or the first one out of the dugout is Junior Caminero. And he'll also take the batting helmet off the player that just hit the dinger. And he's going in the dugout, and they do that celebration where their arms are all up and they go underneath. But it's like little things like that. It's also it also means something, big thing. And look, I hate to bring up the Philadelphia Eagles. I really do.
5: You're going to do it, though.
4: But I am going to do it. I am going to do it because I remember this story. The year the Eagles won the Super Bowl, there was a player that talked about the beginning of the year. They all went out. They went out to a team dinner. And the coach said, everybody's cell phones in a basket in the middle of the table. And they're like, what? No, everybody put your phones in here. The entire time we're at this restaurant, we're just going to I almost swore. We're going to BS. I almost said it.
5: Oh, man.
4: We're going to just bull crap.
5: Yep.
4: And just hang. And it seems like it's a little thing, but it's a big thing. And so I'm telling you, the Rays have that. The Rays have that. They really do. And so I think my gut tells me there's going to be a deep playoff run. I'm feeling it. You got to have the pitching. The bullpen now is so much better. And guys that, like, last year weren't that good. Like, look at Kevin Kelly. Garrett Clevenger. Look at what he's done. Brian Baker is your all-star. Now you got this new addition. And he's big and he throws hard. And you have all different types. You know what I mean? The starting rotation is good. And Shane McClanahan. Shane McClanahan was in the minors. He had a rehab start. Beautiful. No problem with the back. No problems at all. He was throwing 96, 97 miles an hour with movement. Beautiful. Beautiful. Because you didn't want his innings were starting to pile up and he had been out for 2 years. So I'm just feeling really, really good right now about the Rays. Chris Mathis takes it even a step further. What's your gut? What is your gut feeling, Chris Mathis? What's your gut telling you, man?
5: It's good. I mean, the gut feeling is really good right now on August the 13th. And it's one of those feelings in which you look at this group, you think of the ways that this team has won, the ways that this team has battled through adversity time and time again. You think about all the injuries, all the struggles, the losing streaks. But one thing that's remained consistent is the chemistry, the energy, the vibe surrounding this team, and then you sprinkle in the best record in Major League Baseball, the best record at home in all of baseball, Rock. And the question we've all had was, can this team win consistently on the road? You were saying that months ago. Yes. That's your one question.
4: Yes, you're right.
5: Guess what?
4: Remember
5: they just did at the right time, Rock. They won 9 straight.
4: I know.
5: They're a much better team on the road since the All-Star break. It feels like this Rays baseball team can definitely, and I believe will win, this American League East Division. I don't care about the Yankees. I don't care about the Red Sox. Rays will win this division. You get to the playoffs. Rest is history. I do believe that this Tampa Bay Rays team will represent the American League in the World Series.
4: Wow.
5: It feels like that's supposed to happen. After the Trop gets refurbished, if you will, renovated, revamped, back after the storms,
4: it feels like
5: the great storyline. Almost.
4: Right.
5: You know what this reminds me of? I just thought about this.
4: Okay, I'm ready.
5: Drew Brees and the New Orleans Saints. They get their stadium back years ago. Remember, didn't they go out win the Super Bowl the next year?
4: Was it?
5: Yeah, I think
4: right
5: it was 09.
4: After that?
5: Yep,
4: was
5: right after.
4: That?
5: Yep.
4: Wow.
5: And they get their stadium revamped. I won't go as far as saying, hey, I'm locking it in that the Rays will win the World Series. But I do believe based on how they play, based on the guys that are going to get healthy, Manny Rodriguez, Shane McClanahan back in the mix here in a couple of days. And then on top of that, you look at the league, the American League as a whole, it's not great by any stretch. The Rays can take care of the American League. It comes down to, can they beat the National League? Can they hold off the Dodgers? Can they beat the Atlanta Braves if they were to play them in the Fall Classic? But I will say, I believe the Rays are in the World Series this year. I'm willing to take it as far as that as of today, the 13th of August.
4: Hey, you're pumping me up. You're pumping up. You're pumping up our listeners. We have a texter just said the Rays will win the American League. Chris Mathis is pumping us up. Chris Mathis predicts World Series. World Series from Chris Mathis. Wow. I'm just saying I feel a deep run. All right, when we come back, we'll give you the latest on the Tampa Bay Buccaneers, some NFL news, and more. Don't go anywhere. I'm Rock Riley, in for T-Kraz. We'll be back tomorrow. We get you ready for Rays baseball tomorrow, and also that first preseason game. Bucs and Jets. Some Bucs news coming up.
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26: Ah, 1971. 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Soul Train had just started chugging along. 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
26: Across the country, people were speaking up, and the more they did, the more they learned about the hidden underbelly of the most powerful law enforcement agency in the land. I'm Ed Helms, host of Snafu, Season 2, Medburg, the story of a daring heist that exposed J. Edgar Hoover's epic FBI snafu. 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
4: All right, latest on the Tampa Bay Buccaneers. The Buccaneers have not totally ruled out yet Jake Browning for tomorrow night, but all indications are he's not going to play. So you're probably going to see Connor Bazelak. Most likely he will start against the Jets. Baker Mayfield's not going to play. And then you're going to see a lot of Jalen, not Jaden Daniels. Jalen Daniels, the kid out of Kansas, he's an undrafted free agent. He can run, he can throw. He throws hard. He's got a strong arm. Even the new offensive coordinator, Zach Robinson, said, I've been around a lot, and this kid's got, he's got some skills, but he's raw. He's raw. And he's so pumped up. He's like, this is what he's dreamt about, playing in an NFL game. He very, very energetic. And he was asked, well, what did you think about going up against the Jets defense? He goes, I don't know. I've never compared it to anything else. This is my first time. I've only been going up in practice against my Tampa Bay Buccaneers defensive teammates, so I don't know. So I'm looking forward to that tomorrow night. What are you looking forward to? I'm also looking forward to Ted Hirsch Jr. Now, there's a guy that it's the same type of thing. It's raw. Like, boy, people are thinking he's going to be lights out right away. He's got a little ways to go. Anzalone, the linebacker who they got from the Lions, said the same thing. He's got skills. He's tall. He's fast for his size, 6'5" or whatever he is. But this is a whole different ball game, and it's going to be different. And I've seen this over the years where you cannot get too hyped up in training camp or preseason games. Do you guys remember a guy named Kenny? I think it was Kenny Bell. Remember he had the afro? He had the high hair. And he was looking great in camp. And it never materialized after that. So, but I'm saying there's a possibility, like Ted Hurst, he's saying all the right things and everybody says he's a good kid and all this and he's watching and Godwin's helping him and all that. So I want to see him. I'm wondering if they even play Reuben Bain Jr. Reuben Bain Jr. is going to start this season opposite Yaya Diaby. I'm wondering if they will play Reuben Bain Jr. Now, the New York Jets tomorrow night, Aaron Glenn, their head coach, like he's under the gun. They only won 3 games last year. He can't wait. He can't sit back. He's going to play. He's going to play his starters tomorrow night. So is it a 7 o'clock kickoff, do you think, Chris Mathis? I believe it is.
5: I think
4: it's 7 o'clock.
5: I'm so locked on the Rays DAE tomorrow.
4: Then, no, that's it. So, okay, now, and also tomorrow. All right, let's get back to that.
5: It is 7 o'clock tomorrow. It is. Right, but, so, hey, you talked about Reuben Bain and Todd Bowles. He was asked yesterday regarding Reuben Bain and would he play. Here's Todd Bowles on that.
16: Not much, if at all.
5: Right. So that's what
4: energetic
5: he said,
4: Todd Bowles.
5: Not much, if at all.
4: Wait till you get ready to play this again. Listen to the enthusiasm of Todd Bowles giving this answer. Is Reuben Bain Jr. gonna play tomorrow night, Todd?
16: Not much, if at all.
4: Okay, so there you go. A man of few words. Few words. Although I saw footage of Aaron Glenn before the practice yesterday coming over to Todd Bowles, and Bowles had a big smile. They hugged, dabbed it up, because Aaron Glenn actually played for Todd Bowles when Bowles was the head coach with the Jets. And I went on for a little crosstalk with Nick today. He was doing his show here, the Nick Wine Show, noon to two on WDA. And he was laughing about when Bowles was being interviewed yesterday after practice. And a lot of the New York Jets beat writers were asking him about the Jets. He's like, I don't want to hear about the Jets. I want to hear about the Bucs. But that's how it goes. You had more reporters there that were from New Jersey, New York, Connecticut, because it was in Florham Park and that was their home. I also had seen, a couple of months ago, the owner of the Jets, Woody, wants to have the Jets back over in Long Island, and early talks of maybe building a facility over there, because, you know, it's really not the New Jersey Jets, it's the Jets. And but whatever, that's up there. We are a Tampa Bay station. All right, the news on the Rays, if they made it official today, they signed utility infielder Jorge Mateo. He is a right-handed hitting infielder. He'll provide some depth. Ben Williamson is suffering from a hamstring pull, so they sent Carson Williams down, and Mateo is, when he was with the Braves, he was playing shortstop. He can play second base, but again, it's a little bit of depth, and they needed that, so we shall see. Carson Williams, it didn't work out. It didn't work out. They've given him enough of a chance. I mean, he had the shortstop position. It was his going into the season. And I remember talking to Taylor Walls about it over at his locker in Port Charlotte. And he was like, you know what? He had a good mindset. Now that I think about it, it's many months later. I said, man, you know, Carson Williams and all that. He's like, look, man, I'm worried. I'm going to do what I do. I'm going to do what I do. And then I said, what about in the American League East? All the prognosticators, everybody is picking you guys to finish last. They're picking the Yankees, the Red Sox with the additions that they made. The Blue Jays were in the World Series. And you know the Baltimore Orioles are going to be competitive. And I remember him saying, nobody in this clubhouse cares about that. We do what we do. And what they're doing right now, 74-46. So tomorrow, it's the Orioles and the Rays. They're opening up the upper deck. And then also, it's the Bucks and the Jets preseason game number one. I'm going to be back in the air chair tomorrow. T-Kraz still on vacation. Chris Mathis is going to be here. He's also going to be doing inside pitch tomorrow. So he's all pumped up for tomorrow.
5: Oh, yeah. Let's go Rays. Let's do it.
4: Let's go Rays. All right. Hey, have a great night, everybody. We'll see you same time, same place, right here tomorrow.

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7: Travis Kelce can't avoid talking about his Madison Square Garden wedding to his wife, Taylor Swift. So it's gonna be
8: 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The knot is tied and everyone still seems to want details, with the Kansas City Chiefs tight end fielding questions about his wedding right out of the gate.
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8: The internet fawning over Kelce calling Swift
9: my wife.
8: Their wedding, a star-studded event that shut down part of 7th Avenue in New York City back on July 3rd. Kelce says being at MSG was a childhood dream of his. I'm Natalie Migliori.
7: Luke Combs will return to U.S. stadiums next spring. The country music superstar will kick off his My Kinda Saturday Night Tour on April 3rd in Arlington, Texas. He'll make a dozen stops across the country, including Detroit, Pittsburgh, and Denver. Combs will wrap up the tour on June 26th in San Diego. Spider-Man will be getting some competition this weekend from a new sci-fi movie. The End of Oak Street stars Anne Hathaway and Ewan McGregor in a fantasy about a suburban neighborhood that gets transported back to the age of dinosaurs. The movie's been getting good reviews, expected to make $25 million in its debut weekend. It won't be enough, however, to beat Spider-Man Brand New Day, which is expected to make another $70 million in its third weekend. The latest Tom Holland Spider-Man movie is already the highest grossing film of the year. That's entertainment. I'm Jennifer Bolsoni.
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11: And here's what you need to know.
12: Week one of the NFL preseason kicks off moments from now as the Bengals host the Lions and the Steelers host the Packers. The Cardinals are on the road in Vegas and have ruled out quarterback Carson Beck due to a rib injury. An attorney representing Commanders quarterback Jaden Daniels has informed LSU that it can no longer use his name, image, and likeness. Rams wide receiver Puka Nacua missed practice on Thursday with hip flexor soreness, but head coach Sean McVay said he expects the wide receiver to return to practice next week. McVay also mentioned quarterback Stetson Bennett will start against the Chiefs, and Ty Simpson will also get some playing time. In baseball, the Field of Dreams game between the Phillies and Twins starts at 7:30 Eastern time. The Twins activated outfielder Byron Buxton from the IL. Caleb Durbin hit a grand slam to help the Red Sox snap a 5-game losing streak defeating the Blue Jays 7-0. I'm Brianna Miro.
13: Action. One guy is happily divorced. One guy is happily married. One guy gets called daddy by his three beautiful daughters. One guy gets called daddy after a credit card approval. One guy won a state high school basketball championship. One guy only covered a state high school basketball championship. One guy does voiceovers for fast food chains. One guy only eats fast food. Does this seem weird to anybody else?
14: Crazy!
13: 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And sitting in for Rob Parker and Calvin Washington, here's Robert Guerra and Monsi Bolaños.
15: Yes, sir, it is the Odd Couple with me, Robert Guerra. Rob G, if you're nasty, coming to you live from sunny Southern California on a TV theme song Thursday edition.